0: ball boy down there as he played it off the net down near the Blue Jay dugout. Or a lugout. We'll do it again at 1-2.
1: They tried to double up with the heater up and in, and again, couldn't quite get it there. You can triple up if you want. I'm not against that.
0: The 1-2 pitch. Swing and a miss. Back-to-back K's to end the fourth. Mets strand two. On to the bottom of the inning we go. No score. 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
0: 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Sean Keyes, left-handed batter, looks at the first pitch. And it's outside on a sweeper from Nolan McLean for ball one. The 1-0 pitch, similar spot, another sweeper. This one further outside. Nice take there from Keyes. Ahead in the count now, 2-0. Made his MLB debut this past Saturday and had his first career hit in that game. Turns on the 2-0 pitch and sends one way high and deep into the right field corner, missing a home run by about 20-30 feet into the second deck.
1: And he's definitely got some juice. 21 home runs between AA and AAA this season. It'd be nice to see him square one up here.
0: 2-1 pitch. Check swing. Did he hold back? Wow, no. Home plate umpire Sean Barber, they didn't even look down to third. He just called it himself right away.
1: Yeah,
0: 2-2.
1: That wasn't obvious enough to call it yourself. Yes, he swung, but it was pretty close. You want to ask that guy down at third base.
0: 2-2 pitch. And unfortunately, Keyes just struck out for the second time in this ball game, one away.
1: That's a really tough curveball. You don't see curveballs like that in AA and AAA. Especially well-located ones like that. Such good spin. He has a very high spin rate on his fastball, on his off-speed pitches.
0: Ernie Clement at the plate in the first pitch to Clement. He is in on the outside edge. Sinker at 96 for strike one. Clement on the season, 7 home runs, 28 runs batted in. The average now sitting at 298 as he dribbles one down the third baseline foul and falls down in the count 0-2. He'll be heading to the All-Star game in Philadelphia. We'll find out in another, week or so, roughly, who will be joining him, if any other Blue Jays. I'm going to assume there's going to be at least a couple.
1: It's got to be Louis Varland.
0: Has to be. 0-2 pitch. And Clement rifles one out into left field. Running back on the track, reaching up, making the grab before crashing into the wall is Juan Soto. Two away.
1: Another awkward play out there. He took a couple of steps in and then had to motor back towards that fence. Huge smile on his face out there in left field.

0: But it was really, really close to being a double or even a triple as he crashes up against that wall. Had a couple of those last night where obviously the George Springer triple that turned into a home run, but he had another couple of outs where he just didn't completely look comfortable out there.
1: It brings up Dalton Varsho now, batting from the left side against the righty Nolan McLean. No score here in the bottom of the fourth inning. And the pitch missing. The curveball just outside, ball one. Varsho struck out in the second inning. One of six strikeouts on the evening for McLean. He has yet to walk anybody. He's given up three hits. But again, no runs. And the pitch on the 1-0 is in for strike one with a cutter. Evens the count at 1-1. The pitch, a cut from Varsho, fouls off. Got a piece of that curveball, falls down in the count 1-2. We're exactly 1 hour into the ballgame right now in the bottom of the fourth inning with two outs and the Blue Jays and Mets locked up in a 0-0 ballgame. No score here. Toronto winning yesterday 2-1, looking for a second straight victory. And the 1-2 pitch is again dribbled foul. Kind of goes off the end of the bat for Varsho and then actually went backwards. Fresh baseball, and we'll do it again at 1-2. Varsho batting 257. Trying to start something with two away. Luis Urias on deck if the inning continues. McLean kicks, fires. The 1-2 pitch up high. It's 2-2.
0: McLean's now thrown 57 pitches, 44 strikes. He is filling up that strike zone.
1: I don't know what the percentage is on that, but it's good. It's over 75, I believe. Rifled into the right field corner. That should be a double for Varsho. Rounding first, heading to second, sliding in, and Dalton Varsho indeed has a two-out double for the Blue Jays here in the bottom of the fourth inning.
0: It's a good swing. That's got to feel comfortable for him. Rips that sinker that was actually down and in. Not a terrible pitch from McLean, but he rips that thing down the right field line. Now you have a guy in scoring position with two outs against a very tough McLean. You have to battle up there if you're Luis Urias.
1: It's the 16th double of the season for Varsho.
0: By the way, 45 for 58, that's 78%.
1: Look at me. That's pretty good. Math wizard. If you smell smoke, you know where it's coming from. First pitch to Urias. A sweeper way outside for ball one and a 1-0 count. Urias had a base hit in his first at bat. If he got another one right here, it likely cashes Dalton Varsho. The 1-0 pitch is down low on a sweeper for ball two, 2-0. Toronto trying to strike first here. No score in this ballgame with two down in the bottom of the fourth inning. Varsho at second. Here comes the 2-0 pitch. And Urias watches it go outside. Another sweeper makes it 3-0.
0: And you're probably taking all the way here. Especially with a left-handed hitter and Yohendrick Pinyongo on deck.
1: 3-0 pitch. Outside, down low, ball four. And Toronto gets two on with two away for Yohendrick Pinyongo. This is the first walk of the game for McLean to go along with six strikeouts.
0: Yeah, he's been dialed in for the majority of the ballgame. That was the first questionable AB I've seen from him. We're in the bottom of the fourth inning. Pitching coach Justin Willard's going to come out and have a quick word with him. Probably just slowing the game down a little bit. There's not much you can tell Nolan McLean right now, who really is dealing outside of that last at-bat against Urias.
1: On the St. Louis Bar and Grill out-of-town scoreboard, it's still 9-1 White Sox over the Orioles. Top of the fifth inning now. Still 6-1 Tigers over the Yankees. That one in the top of the fourth. Other scores we haven't told you about. Top of the seventh, Texas leading Cleveland 3-2. Top six, Philadelphia leading the Pirates 2-0. Boston with

0: 1-0 lead over the Nationals, top of the fourth. St. Louis and Atlanta tied 1-1, top four. 1-1 between the Rays and Royals, top three. Bottom of the second, Cincinnati and Milwaukee, 1-1 as well. Oh, yeah, and by the way, earlier today, Kawhi Leonard traded to the Toronto Raptors.
1: There you go. It only took an hour and 5 minutes. Well, an hour and 12 minutes. You came on at 7.
0: I didn't think I should put Kawhi's trade in the intro to the broadcast. I might annoy a few baseball fans more than usual. First pitch to Pinyongo. Ball one. Yo Hendrick this season having a fabulous rookie campaign, batting .275, 5 home runs, 20 runs batted in. Had a base hit in his first at bat. They'd love another one right now. Pinyongo dribbles on a couple of hops out to third. A tough backhander at third base. Rifling across the field is Bichette to make the play and get the out. It was a tough snag. I think initially Bo was maybe having visions of making the catch, stepping on the bag, but after that option was taken away, he had to make a tough throw, and to his credit, he did so. Blue Jays strand two onto the fifth inning. No score. 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
3: Top of the fifth inning as Francisco Alvarez comes to the plate batting from the right side. And the first pitch, he chops it third base side foul and falls down in the count 0-1. Kevin Gausman has looked very sharp tonight. He just threw his 56th pitch. Three strikeouts, one walk, no runs scored. It's a 0-0 ball game here as we approach the midway point. Mets Jays in the second of three here at Rogers Centre. The finale will come tomorrow afternoon on Canada Day in downtown Toronto. The 0-1 pitch is a slider down low outside for ball one, 1-1. The pitch, swing and a miss. Alvarez chased after the slider, 1-2.
2: Two pretty good sliders. Those are his best two sliders of the ball game so far. If you're going to throw another one, better get it down. You already mentioned the power.
3: The 1-2 pitch. And this one ripped into center field. A pretty solid ride. Back on the track at the wall and watching it fly, Dalton Varsho. Alvarez with a solo home run. We talked about him in his first at bat. The power for the young catcher on display right there as he puts New York on top 1-0 here in the top of the fifth inning.
2: There's two pitches I would have thrown. The slider down or the fastball up. They actually tried to locate that fastball up above the strike.

0: The 1-1 pitch. That's in for a strike. The fastball at 95. Looked like Beatty didn't like the call. He opted not to challenge. And now he's down in the count 1-2. The Mets with a 1-0 lead here in the top of the fifth inning. None out. Beatty just the second batter of this inning. And he faces a 1-2 pitch. A check swing ground ball out to third base. It's picked up by Ernie Clement, who whips it over to first to Sean Keyes, one away.
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0: And that brings Luis Torrens to the plate, the number 9 hitter for the Mets, the right-handed hitting catcher with nobody on. Awaiting the first pitch from Gausman, who fires it in. First strike, 1. Gausman looks in at Kurt. And here's the 0-1 pitch. Foul ball, couple of hops, third base side, and Torrens now down 0-2.
1: Even though he gave up that home run to Alvarez, he's still pitching really, really well. Just one mistake. Not a big deal. Got to score one to win.
0: Gonna have to score 2 now.
1: Well, initially you needed 1, so it's a tie ball game if you score 1.
0: I gotcha. I understand your math. Former player math.
1: Silly math.
0: This one fouled off by Torrens, and now the count sitting at 1-2. Sticky night in downtown Toronto. A lot of humidity in southern Ontario. And the Blue Jays trailing 1-0 here in the top of the fifth inning. 1 out. And the pitch skips the dirt down low. First ball of this at bat. It's 1-2.
1: Big day for you tomorrow. You're going to be floating in your pool, listening to the radio, Blue Jays broadcast.
0: Yep. Probably. Be listening to you and Ben. A little Canada Day celebration. I'll be probably over the grill more than anything. The 1-2 pitch. Outside edge missing. It's 2-2.
1: Sounds like a nice day.
0: You're welcome to come. Post game. Not that far away. Come on over. Just you, though. Maybe Tom. No, Tom for sure. Swing and a miss. Torrens sits down, 2 away.
1: Another good slider. I mean, like we've talked about so many times already today, but that's been such a topic of conversation is, well, why is he using the slider so much? I'm telling you what, when he gets on top of that pitch, when he gets out front, it's a really effective pitch, and he's thrown some good ones so far in the last couple of innings.
0: Top of the order we go for the Mets now. Third time through the order, potentially dangerous at times. We'll see how Gausman does as Carson Benge, 0-2 tonight, swings at the splitter, got a piece, falls down on the count, 0-1. Nobody on with 2 out, top of the fifth inning, the Mets with a 1-0 lead. The 1 run, and that early lead has come off the bat of Francisco Alvarez in this inning with a solo home run. It started this fifth inning. New York with only 3 hits on the day, but again, the solo shot has given them the lead opposite field in the corner and narrowly missing Carson Benge on a potential home run. Again, about 20, maybe 30 feet. If that was further to the right, it would have maybe dropped over the wall. Instead, it's a long foul ball and an 0-2 count. Gausman with 4 strikeouts this evening, looking for a 5th coming up right here. Juan Soto on deck if the inning were to continue. The 0-2 pitch misses for ball 1 on a fastball at 95. You could hear the snap of that glove from Alejandro Kirk. The pitch high and inside, 1-2.
1: Really straightened up Ben, changed the eyesight or the eye line, and now you can come back with a splitter away, although it looks like they're coming up and in.
0: And this one is going to be ripped into right field over the outstretched arm.

0: of Luis Urias. He tried to run back and make the grab, but a baseball that found its way onto the grass keeps the inning going for the Mets with two out, a man on, and Juan Soto coming to the dish.
1: I always love when pitchers double up inside. That was really well located. Unfortunately, the result wasn't great for Kevin Gausman. Jammed Benj, and he just dumped it over Urias at second base. Really unfortunate, unlucky, especially with Juan Soto coming to the plate.
0: Soto this evening grounded out to first and then walked in his last at-bat with one on and two out. Gausman throwing over to first and diving back safely into the bag is Benj. On the St. Louis Bar and Grill out-of-town scoreboard, the Orioles have put two more on the board. Still trailing, though, 9-3 to the White Sox in the bottom of the fifth. Detroit still with a 6-1 lead, bottom four over the Yankees. The pitch to Soto, inside edge, fastball at 93 for strike one. Toronto trailing by a run here. 1-0 New York. The 0-1 pitch. Splitter down low. 1-1.
1: Another good split. Just seems like Juan Soto seeing that really well out of the hands. Not even flinching.
0: Gausman. The 1-1 pitch. Outside, fastball at 94, it's 2-1. Benj trying to inch that lead a little bit further at first, being held on by Keys as Gausman fires the 2-1 pitch. And again, outside, fastball at 95, it's 3-1. Bo Bichette on deck.
1: It almost seems like Kevin Gausman and Alejandro Kirk would rather face Bo Bichette than Juan Soto. Obviously, you don't want to move that guy into scoring position.
0: 3-1 pitch. And that one down low. Soto, for the second straight at bat, gets a walk. And the free pass for Soto puts two on first and second with two away for the Mets.
1: Alejandro Kirk is slowly walking out to that mound. P. Walker is trotting out to that mound just to slow the game down, figure out the game plan against Bo Bichette. Again, a lot like Justin Willard and Nolan McClain in the last inning, there's really not much you can say. Kevin Gausman knows exactly what he needs to do, what he needs to work on, how he needs to attack Bo Bichette. This is more of just a conversation to slow the game down.
0: First and second for New York with two out here in the fifth inning. They've already played it a run in this frame. A solo home run from Francisco Alvarez started this inning, putting New York up 1-0. Bo Bichette comes up with a runner in scoring position. Again, out at second base is Carson Benj. Juan Soto at first on the walk moments ago. Bichette had a base hit in his previous at-bat, 1-for-2 tonight. Gausman looks at it, second, turns, fires to Bichette and misses down low outside. The fastball at 95, ball one.

The 1-0 pitch. Down low again. And a backhanded stab by Kirk. Nice job. Keeps it in front. But Bichette gets ahead 2-0. And now it looks like Gausman kind of scuffling a little bit. Pitch number 81 coming up right here for Gausman. As he kicks and fires, and a swinging strike for Bichette on a slider. It's 2-1.

Bichette. Rocking on the rubber, turns, fires on the 2-1 pitch. Opposite field. Decent ride, but not decent enough as it's straight into the glove

0: ranging back in front of the track. Nathan Lucas records the out, sits down his former teammate, and gets the Blue Jays out of the inning. But again, we go to the bottom of the fifth with New York now leading 1-0 as they get the first run of this ball game. 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
9: 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RBI single makes it 3-1.
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0: Bottom of the fifth inning, Blue Jays trailing 1-0. And Andre Jimenez is going to lead things off for Toronto, hoping to get on and get things started as the Blue Jays played the comeback game down a run. Toronto trailing in the game every night during that six-game losing streak. They mounted many comebacks that ultimately fell short each time. They snapped the skid last night with a 2-1 win and hoping to make it two straight with a victory tonight.
10: And we saw what happens when they score first. They won that ball game.
0: All it takes is one, right? Tonight it's going to take two. The 1-1 count as Jimenez fouls off the pitch, third base side. Now dribbles one foul, first base side, and goes down in the count 1-2.
10: Well, it took two last night as well, Aaron.
0: It takes two to make a thing go right.
10: Not always.
0: It takes two to make it out of sight.
10: Not always.
0: You're not picking up on that?
10: I know exactly what you're doing, but not always.
0: Tom's dancing. You recognize that lyric. Ground ball out to second base for Jimenez is scooped up there. And over to first, recording the out. Brett Beatty to Jared Young, one away. In the Timbermart broadcast booth, strong build starting the dugout with the right game plan and the right materials. From framing lumber to finishing supplies, your local Timbermart helps you build with confidence from the ground up. That's a home run build at Timbermart, Canada's building center. George Springer, top of the order for the Blue Jays, and the first pitch to Springer is inside. It was held for quite a long time there by Torrens, the catcher, on a pitch that was certainly inside. I'm not sure what he was thinking. 1-0 count. And now Springer chops one, third base side, charging in, barehanding it, Bichette to first, and no chance to make the play. Springer hustling down the line. Young actually came off the bag. That was a tough play for Bichette to make, and it'll be an infield single, for Springer with one out here in the bottom of the fifth.
10: Springer didn't hit that ball hard at all, just 64 miles an hour in terms of exit, Nilo, but he'll take that all day long. Pretty nice play from Bo. Thought he had no chance.
0: Nathan Lucas steps up now, left-handed batter. 0 for 2 tonight. The average sitting at an even 300. Toronto has out-hit the Mets so far tonight, but they're being outdone on the scoreboard, 1-0, the Mets with the lead. The pitch, and Lucas fouls it off. It initially started fair, dribbling it in front of the plate, and then it

0: ruled foul just before Torrens, the catcher, could get to that baseball. To his credit, Lucas jumped out of the box and was trying to get ready to charge down the line, hoping that it might roll fair and maybe he could get to first. Fresh life, though, and an opportunity to do better damage right here with Springer at first and one out in the bottom of the fifth inning. Nolan McLean fires on the 0-1 pitch, and Lucas rips it out toward the gap in left center, but charging over and calling off Soto is A.J. Ewing, the center fielder, makes the grab. Springer jogs back to first, two away.
1: That fastball from McLean got in on Lucas just a little bit. I think it missed the barrel by a hair. Wasn't quite able to get the barrel to it and drive it the other way. That's what McLean's fastball does. It's really sneaky.
0: It brings up Alejandro Kirk now with two out and one on. Kirk, one for two tonight. And the first pitch outside, down low. Fastball, ball one. McLean looking in at his catcher, Torrens. Comes set. Springer with the lead at first, being held on by Jared Young. And now Kirk asks for time, steps out of the box. Toronto down 1-0 here in the bottom of the fifth inning. McLean kicks, fires on the 1-0 pitch. And fires in a sinker at 96 for strike one. Kirk watched it go into the glove of Torrens. It's a 1-1 count. Kirk had a two-out base hit in his first at-bat, flew out to center in his second at-bat. Here in the bottom of the fifth inning, with a man on and two out. Here comes the 1-1 pitch. Outside, fastball misses, 2-1.
1: Good take, just off the plate. 96 miles an hour. Pitch number 75 in the ballgame.
0: McLean, the 2-1 pitch. And it's past the glove of McLean, up the middle, but diving at second base. Beatty makes the play. Tosses to Lindor, covering at second, to record the out and sit down the Blue Jays. On to the sixth inning we go. Mets with a 1-0 lead. 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
0: Top of the sixth inning, and the Blue Jays trailing the Mets 1-0. Francisco Lindor stepping up for the Mets. He'll start off this inning.

0: on deck and in the hole. The first three batters of this inning for the Mets. Kevin Gausman. His 83rd pitch. The first one of this inning is a splitter that misses for ball one. Gausman with a couple of walks and four strikeouts, one earned run, and a 1-0 Mets lead in this ballgame. The 1-0 pitch misses again on a fastball down low. It's 2-0. Gausman kicks and fires the 2-0 pitch. That one again down low, the splitter misses. 3-0 and a pitch away from putting on the leadoff man.
1: Looks like Mason Fluharty's starting to get loose down there in that bullpen. 85 pitches in the ball game for Gausman. He'll probably get up to 95, maybe 100.
0: 3-0 pitch in for strike one.
1: Doesn't look like Fluharty's in any kind of a hurry.
0: Gausman. The 3-1 offering is fouled off by Lindor. Down in front of us to our left. And it's now 3-2. Just checking back here. And each of the last two innings, if my chicken scratch is correct, the Mets have had the leadoff man on. Soto in the fourth with a walk and a home run to lead off the fifth inning for Alvarez. So Gausman trying to avoid the leadoff man doing damage in three straight innings. Having said that, when I say do damage, Soto ultimately was stranded on base, didn't score. The first run and only run of this game came in the last inning on that Alvarez home run. Either way, you don't want to put on Lindor right here. Lindor just fouled off another 3-2 pitch as Gausman kicks, fires, and strikes out Lindor. Huge response, battling back from down 3-0. Gausman with his fifth strikeout. One away.
1: Yeah, that's a good job battling back. Not a good job falling behind 3-0. Of course, you don't want to do that, but really nice job challenging him with a four-seam heater at the top of that strike zone. Francisco Lindor, big smile. Not sure if he's smiling because he missed that ball or because he probably shouldn't have swung at that. Maybe a little bit above the strike zone.
0: Brings up the lefty bat of Jared Young, the Canadian, the first baseman. Tonight, 0-2. Rips the first pitch out into center field. And it's a 1-0 base hit for Young and the Mets. A.J. Ewing now comes up. Another lefty bat as the center fielder gets set to dig in. He also 0-2 tonight. Struck out in his last at-bat back in the fourth inning. Hoping to move around Young that just got on moments ago. Mets and Jays each with five hits apiece after that base hit for Young. But New York again with the ultimate stat that matters, the score, leading 1-0 here in the top of the sixth inning. Gausman kicks, fires on the first pitch. It's popped up, but it's going to go foul up and over the Blue Jay dugout. Third base side, 0-1.
1: Jared Young doesn't steal many bags, just three stolen bases in his career. Zero stolen bases this year, so you really want to focus on the hitter. See if you can get him to roll over one and end this inning.
0: On the St. Louis Bar and Grill out-of-town scoreboard, the Phillies now leading the Pirates 5-0 in the top of the eighth. And the White Sox, bottom of the sixth, still on top of the Orioles, 9-3. New York still down 6-1 to the Tigers, top six. The 0-1 pitch, a late call, but a called strike on a fastball from Gausman. And Ewing down in the count, 0-2. Crowd buzzing a little here, trying to rally on Gausman. Looking for the strikeout, the 0-2 pitch, and he gets it. There it is. Swing and a miss on the splitter. Two away.
1: That's a great pitch. When you locate the fastball in, you can really throw that split finger away, and he just gets A.J. Ewing to swing over the top of it. Perfectly placed, started in the strike zone, and then dipped outside.
0: So the man responsible for the score in this ballgame, Francisco Alvarez, steps up now. His solo home run in the fifth inning gave the Mets a 1-0 lead, and that's where this game stands. Alvarez this evening, 1-for-2. That home run, his ninth of the season. He's got a man on right now with two out here in the top of the sixth. Gausman set. Fires the pitch. And it's in on a fastball at 90.

0: 4 for strike one.
1: Alvarez didn't like that call. Was probably right. Maybe a little bit outside of the strike zone inside, but you do have two ABS challenges. Not sure if this is the right time, but you can use it if you really don't agree with that call.
0: The 0-1 pitch. Swing and a miss from Alvarez. Whiffs on the fastball, 0-2. So now Gausman will try to get the Blue Jays out of the inning right here. Two out, two strikes, man on for the Mets. New York leading 1-0. Gausman is set, kicks, fires, and strikes out Alvarez. Back-to-back K's, and when the dust clears, Gausman actually struck out the side in the sixth. Onto the bottom half of the inning, 1-0 New York. 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
6: 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Back-to-back K's to end the fifth.
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0: Bottom of the sixth inning, Blue Jays down 1-0. Sean Keyes will lead things off for Toronto. Batting in the four spot tonight, the left-handed hitting first baseman is 0 for 2 with a couple of strikeouts. And he jumps on the first pitch, sends it on a solid line drive out to center. But lots of space for A.J. Ewing to make the play, record the out, one away. It'll bring up Ernie Clement. Clement 0 for 2 as well. Had a long fly ball out to left field in his last at bat, one that brought Juan Soto to the wall as Clement just missed on a potential double. Batting 297 in real time. And he looks at a first pitch from Nolan McLean for ball one inside, 1-0. McLean just threw in pitch number 78. He's been dealing tonight. Up high for ball two to Clement. It's 2-0. McLean and Gausman in a duel right now. But McLean's Mets with the edge. 1-0 is the score. New York on top. Bottom of the sixth with one out. 2-0 pitch to Clement, taking the whole way. It's a cutter in for strike one.
1: It did look like he was taken all the way there.
0: Dalton Varsho on deck. Clement, 2-1 pitch, way outside. Sinker misses, 3-1.
1: McLean's been pretty locked in for the majority of this game, but it does seem like every once in a while he'll become a little bit erratic with those pitches, lose the zone a little bit.
0: The 3-1 pitch, and Clement didn't like it. It's a called strike. Clement challenged, and I could be reading body language wrong, but it looked like he kind of challenged but then thought, nah, I shouldn't have challenged, and tried to pull it back. Maybe I'm wrong, because he was right. A successful challenge, ABS challenge, brought to you by ex-copper criminal defense lawyers. Been charged with a traffic violation or criminal offense, don't plead guilty and don't face that challenge alone. Go to xcopper.com. Xcopper, more than just traffic tickets.
1: That's about as close as I've seen. I actually thought it was a strike. That's how close it was.

0: Take it and run if you're a Blue Jay fan. As Clement gets on with one out, Dalton Varsho steps up, and the first pitch is up high outside from McLean, the sweeper, 1-0. As Clement ran to first, he kind of was sucking in his cheeks and kind of giving that woof. He knew he got away with one, or got lucky with one, perhaps is a better way to say it. As that pitch was a ball, but by a hair, as Chris told you, Varsho rifles one foul. Third base side, about 30 rows deep. And the count now even at 1-1. Varsho with a double in the fourth inning. 1-for-2 tonight. The average sitting at an even 260 now on the season for Varsho. The 1-1 pitch. It drops in the curveball. First strike two. You don't like it?
1: I thought that was a ball. I
2: thought it wrapped around the zone, but I'm not standing in that box.
0: Well, Varsho didn't challenge, and he now faces the 1-2 count. With Ernie Clement at first, just one away, Blue Jays down in the ballgame, 1-0. The pitch, and it's sent back above our heads. Ricochets off the facing of the upper deck, so that would have been close to Joe and Dan above us. Nobody gets a souvenir, at least in the broadcast booths. As it falls down into the fourth or fifth row, somebody down there in a Jose Bautista jersey, I think, just snagged it. And Varsho will face another 1-2 pitch. Clement with a slight lead at first, not really going anywhere, not showing any signs of that, as he dives back into the bag on a token throwover from Nolan McLean.
1: Hey, I don't think he's going anywhere. Only 2 stolen bases this season. He has shown that if he has a good read on a pitcher, he can take off, but I don't think he's going anywhere right here.
0: I just figured he's not going anywhere because it's not much of a lead.
2: Well, that too.
0: Now he dances with it, trying to play with the mind of Nolan McLean, who now steps off the rubber. And the Boo Birds come out. Toronto trying to put together something here in the sixth inning, trailing 1-0 in the ballgame. The 1-2 pitch, Varsho just struck out, 2 away. Second strikeout of the ballgame for Varsho. And overall, it's the 7th strikeout of the game for Mets starter Nolan McLean. One on, 2 away.
2: There's that curveball again. He's thrown that a lot to lefties. He's thrown the curveball, the slider.
1: That's been really good, really effective.
0: It brings up Luis Urias for the Blue Jays, the right-handed hitting second baseman. We'll try to move around Clement. And the first pitch, a sinker is in for strike one. McLean painting that outside edge. Urias watched it go by for that first strike. It's 0-1. Yohendrick Pinyongo on deck if the inning continues. The 0-1. Almost the same spot. Sinker at 95. That one looked well outside. No challenge, but an 0-2 count. Mets on top by a run here in the bottom of the sixth. Clement still being held on by Jared Young. The 0-2 pitch is a curveball called ball one. A good eye there from Urias on a pitch that was a little bit low as well inside, 1-2.
1: Good frame job from Luis Torrens as well. Made everybody in the ballpark think that was a strike. Just a little bit below that zone.
0: McLean fires on the 1-2 pitch. And it's on a couple of hops out to third, deep behind the bag. Bichette across the field makes a perfect throw on one bounce and records the out. Toronto strands one. On to the seventh inning we go. Mets leading 1-0. 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
7: With Brett Beatty, the left-hand hitting Beatty will face the lefty Mason Fluharty, who has come into the ballgame. The evening is done for Kevin Gausman. And with Fluharty coming in, this pitching change is brought to you by Home Hardware, official home improvement retailer for the Toronto Blue Jays, locally owned, genuinely Canadian. Fluharty getting set for that first pitch. And it's outside to Beatty for ball one.
8: Former fifth-round pick, Fluharty has a 4.45 ERA this year. He's 3-0 in 45 ball games, 39 strikeouts, and just 32 and a third innings.
7: The 1-0 pitch popped up sky high out into shallow center field. And charging in, calling off everybody, is Dalton Varsho. Takes command, records the out, one away.
8: Everybody got out of there, too. Andrés Giménez got out of there. Luis Urías got out of there. It's a good job taking charge by Dalton Varsho out there.
7: Chris, you mentioned the success of the season, the numbers for Fluharty. He takes over for Kevin Gausman, and Gausman certainly pitched well tonight. Unfortunately, just didn't get any run support, trailing 1-0 in this ballgame, but it's been a duel all night between Gausman and Nolan McLean. Up high outside, the first pitch to Torrens is ball one.
8: Well, both of these guys are actually coming off bad starts. Nolan McLean gave up 6 earned runs against the Cubs. Kevin Gausman gave up 6 earnies against the Rangers.
7: The 1-0 pitch fouled off by Torrens, 1-1.
8: So obviously both of those guys are ecstatic at how they pitched in this ball game. They were both filling up the strike zone. Kevin Gausman, we talked about this before the ball game, but the most important thing for Kevin Gausman is throwing that fastball to the bottom part of the plate. He did that really all night long.
7: 1-1 pitch is in there for a strike. The cutter at 91 from Fluharty, 1-2.
8: It was impressive. Both guys have been really impressive in this ball game.
7: So Fluharty doing his best to pick up where Gausman left off, certainly off to a solid start with one out in this seventh inning, and now a 1-2 count. The lefty comes set and kicks and fires on the 1-2 pitch. Outside edge, just missing with a changeup. It's 2-2.
8: Unfortunately for the Jays, though, the Jays offense, I mean, Nolan McLean has some of the best stuff in baseball. And it's on full display in this game.
7: Here comes the 2-2 pitch. Rifled into right field. Pretty solid ride. Looking up at the wall and watching it fly. Nathan Lucas unable to get to that baseball on a solo home run with one out here in the seventh inning. Luis Torrens puts the Mets up 2-0. The scoring tonight has come thanks to the long ball. A solo home run from the number 7 hitter, Francisco Alvarez, in the fifth inning. And now a solo home run for the number 9 here, Luis Torrens, in the seventh inning. 2-0, New York. First pitch swinging. This ball popped up to our left. 0-1 count to the leadoff man. Top of the order for the Mets, Carson Bench. Benj looks at the next pitch, and it's in for a strike. The cutter at 91 has Benj down 0-2.
8: That cutter's effective when it's at the top of the zone. On the home run to Torrens, it wasn't a bad pitch. It was down in the strike zone, but that's not where you want that pitch. You want that pitch up and in. You want to eat that guy up.
7: Another one fouled off, third base side, up and over the Blue Jay dugout, but 10-15 rows will do it again at 0-2.
8: And it was a good swing from Luis Torrens, so you have to give him credit for going the other way and finding a way to get it over that tall wall out in right field, but it's just a big miss. In a 1-0 ball game, you can't make mistakes like that.
7: Benj facing the 0-2 count outside, down low. The sweeper missing for Fluharty. It's 1-2. 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Must be 19 plus, Ontario only. Please play responsibly. Jays with a game and a half lead over the Orioles in the AL East in the 3-4 battle, for what that's worth. It should stay that way unless Baltimore has a big comeback. They're down 9-3 in the bottom of the seventh. Swing and a miss. Benj sits down. The strikeout for Fluharty, as there are now two away. But going back to that standings watch, obviously more importantly, is the lead in the division. The Tampa Bay Rays on top with a lead over the Yankees. And on the out-of-town scoreboard, Tampa right now leading Kansas City 6-3, top five. Yankees are trailing now 9-2 to the Tigers in the bottom of the sixth. The first pitch to Juan Soto catches that inside edge on the cutter. Soto was sort of ducking out of the way, stepping out of the box almost, but it's in for a strike. An 0-1 count. Soto tonight 0-for-1 with a couple of walks. Nobody on. With the Mets leading 2-0. Two out here. In the seventh inning. 0-1 pitch. On a couple of hops out to first. Nice stab there by Keys. He's going to run over to the bag himself.

0: Party was there, but Keys kept them himself, records the out, and brings us to the bottom of the seventh inning with Toronto now trailing 2-0. 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
0: Brooks Raley taking over now for the Mets as the lefty enters the ballgame and takes over for Nolan McLean. Maybe that'll be a great sign for the Blue Jays as McLean pitched a fabulous ballgame through six innings. Now into the bottom of the seventh with Raley taking over. This pitching change is brought to you by Home Hardware, official home improvement retailer for the Toronto Blue Jays, locally owned, genuinely Canadian. And with the lefty coming in, John Schneider smartly goes to his bench. Yohandri Piñango is going to have his night end. And the right-handed bat of Miles Straw will now come in as the pinch hitter. The first pitch from Raley. Straw held back on a sinker, but it was in for strike one.
7: Brooks Raley's been around a long time. 38 years old, 33 ball games this year, 2.40 ERA.
0: And a pitch that's fouled off by Miles Straw. Got a piece of that sweeper, but he falls down on the count now, 0-2.
7: He's not overpowering. A sinker at about 90, 91 miles an hour, but he knows exactly what he's doing out there.
0: The 0-2 pitch, swing and a miss. Straw sits down, one away.
7: That was a cutter that was above the strike zone, perfectly placed. Luis Torrens barely moved his mitt. That's what he does, and that's why he's been so effective this season. Again, nice, not overpowering, but he just knows how to pitch. Been around a long, long time.
0: Lefty-lefty matchup now right here with Andrés Giménez, the number nine hitter for the Blue Jays. And he tried to drag a bunt, popped it up first base side, and an easy snag charging in and making the play. Jared Young, two away. Top of the order we go. George Springer, his fourth at-bat of the ballgame. Had a base hit in his last at-bat. One of five Blue Jay hits tonight. Toronto trailing in the ballgame, 2-0. Mets with six hits, only one more than the Blue Jays, but two of those hits, solo home runs. And that's the scoring tonight, 2-0 New York, here in the bottom of the seventh inning. The first pitch to George, ball one. Second pitch, he thought about it, held back, and stayed away from that one. The cutter outside for ball two. The 2-0 offering inside. George got out of the way. It's 3-0. Trying to get on here with two out. Maybe a little two-out rally. Blue Jays would love that, trying to come back in this ballgame. In front of 41,538 on a Tuesday night at Rogers Center. Another massive

0: crowd. And the 3-0 pitch catches the inside edge, the sinker in for strike one.
1: Looked like he was taken all the way. Good pitch to hit, but you're not swinging there. You're trying to move the line, you're trying to start a rally.
0: The 3-1 pitch. Springer tried to turn on it, rips it foul, third base side, ricochets off that side wall. And now the count sits at 3-2. Nathan Lucas on deck. It would be a lefty-lefty battle if Lucas were to stay in the ballgame. Doesn't look like there's any signs of him coming out if Springer were to get on. Two out and a 3-2 pitch. And Springer struck out to end the inning. On to the eighth we go. New York on top 2-0. 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
0: Top of the eighth inning, and Tommy Nance coming into the ballgame to take over for Mason Fluharty. By the way, Miles Straw, who came in as a pinch hitter for Yohendra Peñango, takes over now in left field. As Nance enters, this pitching change is brought to you by Home Hardware, the official home improvement retailer for the Toronto Blue Jays. Locally owned, genuinely Canadian. As Nance will deal with his former teammate, Bo Bichette, at the plate. And Bichette swings and misses at the first pitch from Nance, a slider for strike one. Bichette. 1-for-3 tonight. 0-1 pitch, another swing and a miss from Bichette on a slider from Nance. 0-2.
1: A couple of good sliders to Bo Bichette. Some wild swings too.
0: Nance looks in at Kurt, kicks, fires on the 0-2 pitch, and three straight pitches, three straight sliders, three straight swinging strikes. Bichette sits down, one away.
1: Yeah, he was very clearly uncomfortable with that slider, not seeing it out of the hand. And even that third swing, the first two swings were wild out in front. Even that third swing was a little bit too wild. Rarely see that with two strikes from Bo Bichette.
0: Brings up the left-handed bat of Francisco Lindor. Struck out in his last at-bat. 0-for-3 tonight. And the first pitch from Nance, he drops it in with a curveball for strike one. Nance kicks and fires on the 0-1 pitch. And that one missing for ball one.
1: Looked like a strike to me.
0: Yep. Kirk taps his helmet. I guess LaRue taps his head as well. ABS challenge brought to you by xcopper.com. We'll see if this challenge is correct. And it is. It's a strike. So Toronto still has two challenges remaining. And Lindor is down in the count.

0: 0-2.
1: It was just a little bit of an awkward reception. I think that's why home plate umpire Sean Barber called that a ball.
0: The 0-2 pitch outside, ball one, 1-2. Crowd trying to buzz a little bit here in the eighth inning, trying to rally on Nance and the Blue Jays. Want a quick inning and get the bats back up. Toronto having to play the comeback game tonight, down 2-0. And the 1-2 pitch misses again outside. Might have been a little low on the slider, 2-2. Lindor on the season batting just .214. .22 pitch, and he just looked at strike three. Interestingly, he thought about the challenge, put his hand up, and then kind of went, eh, and didn't bother. And if he challenged, he might have been right. Based on what we're seeing, that could have been ball three.
1: Well, I think it's more important when you're up by two runs late in the ball game to have those challenges for your pitchers. And I'm not sure that that's the reason why he didn't challenge there. Maybe he just thought it through and thought that that ball was definitely in the strike zone.
0: So after Lindor goes down, it's back-to-back strikeouts for Tommy Nance, and a curveball now issued to Jared Young. First pitch is ball one.
1: But I like the idea of having two challenges for your pitcher late in the ball game when you're up by two runs.
0: The 1-0 pitch. Maybe I'm nitpicking here. Is the eighth inning not late enough? You're talking like ninth or later in terms of having both of your challenges?
1: Well, if you challenge there and you get it wrong, you only have one challenge now for your pitcher.
0: Yep.
1: So I think it's a smart choice from him not to challenge.
0: This one ripped to first base. Another nice play by Keys. He has played well at first tonight. Keeps it himself, runs over, steps on the bag, records the out, sits down Young and the Mets. On to the bottom of the eighth we go. Toronto down 2-0. 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
12: 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Swing and a miss. Strike three. Strike three.
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0: Bottom of the eighth inning, and we are in the Timbermart broadcast booth. 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The Blue Jay bats coming to the plate, and Luke Weaver taking over for the Mets. 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Weaver will face Nathan Lucas, the number two hitter in the Blue Jay order, as he gets set for his fourth at-bat of the ballgame. Lucas tonight 0-for-3. The average has dipped down to .298. Would love to get things started here for the Jays in the eighth inning as they

0: to play the comeback game. Down 1-0, then down 2-0, and that's the score right now. Again, bottom of the eighth. First pitch, and Weaver misses with a fastball at 97. Down low for ball one.
1: He's got good stuff. He also has good numbers. 2.06 ERA, 33 ball games, 39 strikeouts, and 35 innings pitched.
0: The 1-0. Big cut. Lucas trying to rip that one on another fastball at 97. A swinging strike, 1-1.
1: Hasn't given up an earned run in his last 23 innings pitched. He's allowed just 10 hits.
0: Weaver with the windup on the 1-1 pitch. And that's in there for strike two. Another fastball at, guess what, 97, painted the outside edge, 1-2.
1: It's just like a dart out of his hands. He wasn't throwing 97 as a starter.
0: And now Lucas jumps on this one. The 1-2 pitch sends it foul down that third base line. About 15 rows deep. We'll do it again at 1-2. On the St. Louis Bar and Grill out-of-town scoreboard, the White Sox still leading the Orioles 9-3. It's now in the top of the ninth inning. 9-2, Detroit leading the Yankees. That one in the bottom of the seventh. Tampa up 8-3 over the Royals, bottom of the fifth. 1-2 pitch, opposite side, a short hop on a backhanded stab by Bichette, and another great throw over to first. Bichette shifted over almost in that shortstop spot, and he has played well defensively tonight, recording the out, one away.
1: Yeah, he has. That's a really tough play. A lot of third basemen don't make that play. Gets it on the short hop, gets his feet underneath him, and makes a perfect throw across the diamond. That's a big out. Blue Jays needed to get the first guy on in this inning. Unfortunately, they couldn't.
0: Alejandro Kirk now steps up. Kirk tonight, 1-for-3. Got a base hit in his first at-bat, and he's flown out. In his last two, a weak ground ball out to first. Easy play on a couple of hops. Jared Young picks it up, steps on the bag, records the out, two away. So it'll have to be a two-out rally if it's anything. Here in the bottom of the eighth inning with the Blue Jays down 2-0, the rookie Sean Keyes going to come to the plate. Keyes with a couple of strikeouts and a flyout to center field in his last at-bat. He did launch a baseball way foul in his second at-bat as well, down into the right field corner. Missed it by a good 30, 40 feet, but showed off that power that we've certainly heard about and seen down in Double and Triple A. 0-for-3 tonight, though, for the youngster, and now down in the count 0-1 on a swinging strike. The changeup

0: A swinging strike from Keys on a changeup from Weaver. The count now even at 2-2. Weaver firing on the 2-2 pitch. Keys pops it up. Sky high in the infield, coming in from third base to the right of the mound and making the play is Bo Bichette. And it'll have to be a walk-off win for the Blue Jays if they're going to come back in this game as we head to the ninth. Top half of the ninth is next with Toronto down 2-0. 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
0: 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As the top of the ninth starts, Blue Jays down 2-0. Tommy Nantz still on the mound. And the first pitch to A.J. Ewing catches the inside edge with a curveball for strike one. Nantz set, fires on the 0-1 pitch. Ewing thought about it, held back. Smart decision as the sinker was in for ball one. It's 1-1. Ewing tonight 0-3 has struck out in each of his last two at-bats. The 1-1 pitch, it's not going to be a strikeout. It's a line drive into center field that's going to drop in front of Dalton Varsho, and the leadoff man gets on for the Mets here in the ninth.
6: You want to keep this lead at 2-0. You don't want to let the New York Mets get a bigger lead than this, especially with Devin Williams lurking in that bullpen right now.
0: It'll bring up Francisco Alvarez, the man responsible for one of the two Mets runs. His solo home run in the fifth inning got the scoring started in this ballgame. It was a 0-0 game until the top of the fifth. And he led off the fifth inning with that solo home run to put the Mets up 1-0. They've since doubled that to 2-0. First pitch outside, well outside, on a slider, ball one. The lead at first for Ewing. He's being held on by Keys. Nantz turns and fires back over to the bag, and the ball gets away from Keys, rolls slowly over to the sidewall, and that allows Ewing to advance to second base.
6: I think that's just a ball that Sean Keys needs to catch. Not a bad throw from Tommy Nantz. Yeah, he just misplayed that one.
0: And he's played really well at first base tonight, Chris. Tough break for the youngster there. If you're a Blue Jay fan, you hope that doesn't come bite back, excuse me, to bite the Jays, as

The leadoff man, Ewing, now stands at second base in scoring position with none out. Alvarez, a 1-0 count, swings and misses, 1-1. Top of the ninth inning of a 2-0 ball game, Mets on top. And the 1-1 pitch from Nance is a slider outside, a 2-1 count.

0: Nance on the 2-1 pitch fires in a strike, a slider, evens the count at 2-2. But Alvarez taps the helmet, wants to challenge it. The challenge brought to you by xcopper.com. And we shall see in mere moments. It's a strike. So the Mets lose one of their two challenges. And the count now sits at 2-2.
1: Alvarez was pretty sure that that ball was out of the strike zone. It really wasn't even that close.
0: Nance glances out at second. The 2-2 pitch. Nope, he's going to step off the rubber and look the runner back at second. That's A.J. Ewing. Had a leadoff base hit here in this ninth inning and then advanced on a throwing error over at first base. Jumps on this one, third base, backhanded stab. Ernie Clement throws it across the field to Keys, records the out. And on the throw, a smart heads-up play by Ewing to advance to third as the Mets now have another run, a third run of the ballgame, potentially 90 feet away with just one out here in the ninth.
1: Well, Ernie Clement didn't look the runner back, and I think that was the mistake there. Ewing was off the base. If Ernie Clement looks at Ewing off of second base, he could potentially get that runner in a rundown. And I mean, Ewing's a really smart base runner, really fast base runner as well. As soon as Ernie Clement lets go of that baseball across the diamond, he takes off to third base.
0: Lefty bat of Brett Beatty comes up, and then they throw down to third after the pitch came low inside. You just mentioned about the smartness of Ewing. He was kind of dancing down the line a little too far at third, and Kirk took a chance. Clement made the catch, put down the tag. It was definitely late. Correct call at third as Ewing dives back in safely. And back at the plate, Brett Beatty ahead in the count 1-0.
1: And unfortunately for the Blue Jays, they have to bring the infield in. So you're hunting the strikeout here if you're Tommy Nance.
0: Beatty tonight, 1-for-3. And the 1-0 pitch is chop foul, first base side into the camera bay to the right of the Mets bench. 1-1. Toronto snapped a 6-game skid with a win last night, but in jeopardy of losing this one tonight down 2-0 in the top of the ninth inning. One out, the 1-1 pitch. That one misses on a sinker at 95 for ball two. Just outside, a little bit up high, 2-1. Pretty quiet crowd right now at Rogers Center here in the ninth inning with the home team down 2-0. The 2-1 pitch is fouled off. It ricochets off the leg of Beatty. And that's fortunate for the Blue Jays. Unfortunate, certainly, for Beatty, who's limping pretty hard right now. But had that been a slow little dribbler first base side, Ewing was already 80% of the way down the line and was easily going to score the third run of the ballgame for New York.
1: He's one of the faster guys in Major League Baseball. So even if it's a ground ball to either the second baseman or the shortstop, it's going to be a tight play or a tough play at home.
0: Nance now dealing with a 2-2 count as Beatty steps back into the box. Here comes the 2-2 pitch. Popped up into center field. It's going to be deep enough to score the third run of the ballgame as Varsho is back and easily scoring from third base is A.J. Ewing. And the Toronto Blue Jays now trail 3-0 here in the top of the ninth inning.
1: And looking back, how important is that error from Sean Keyes? I don't know if they gave an error to Sean Keyes or Tommy Nance, but taking that extra base and then taking the extra base from second to third, Ernie Clement not looking back, the runner. When you're not swinging the bats, you have to play clean baseball. Unfortunately, in this inning, the Blue Jays haven't done that.
0: Unless it changes, it was initially.

0: given, Chris, to Tommy Nantz, a throwing error on the pickoff attempt, but I would tend to agree with you. That looked like a catchable baseball for Sean Keyes. Either way, the miscue results in a run for the Mets as Ewing comes around to score and puts New York up 3-0 with two out here in the ninth inning. The 1-0 pitch is sent foul, first base side, up and over the Mets dugout, and the count now even at 1-1 to Lease Torrance. Devin Williams in the Mets bullpen looks like he's ready to go and likely coming in the bottom of the inning. Hopefully no more on the board for the Mets. If you're a Blue Jay fan, keep it at 3-0. And the 1-1 pitch down low on a sinker from Nantz. The count now sits at 2-1. Nantz looks in at Kirk. Fires on the 2-1 pitch. It's fouled off. First base side, about halfway down that right field line, deep in the 100 level. And the count is now even at 2-2. Due up for the Blue Jays, again, barring any changes, Ernie Clement, Dalton Varsho, and Luis Urias. Two out, 2-2 pitch. Just missing with a slider. Kirk held it for a moment trying to sell that call, but it was well outside. The correct call is a ball, and it's 3-2. Two pitch fouled off first base side, slow roller. We'll do it again at 3-2.
1: Tommy Nantz is really battling here in this inning. He's thrown 30 pitches in the outing. Looks like he's starting to labor a little bit out there, a lot of sweat on his face and on his jersey. Like you mentioned a couple of times, it's very muggy out there.
0: 3-2 pitch fouled off. Torrance stays alive.
1: Torrance has fouled off some tough sliders off the plate outside in this at-bat. Got to give him credit.
0: It'll be the eighth pitch of the at-bat right here. 3-2 pitch. Inside up high on a slider, ball four, and the inning continues. It flips us to the top of the order as well, and Carson Benj.
1: Here comes John Schneider. He's gonna yank Tommy Nantz out of this ballgame. 31 pitches in the outing, and Adam Macko is gonna enter out of that bullpen.
0: So with Toronto down 3-0 here in the top of the ninth inning, for the first time tonight, we head back to baseball control and our host, Shoeli.
2: Thanks, Eric. Let's check on that St. Louis Bar and Grill out-of-town scoreboard. We can check in on some scores from around the American League East. Right now, bottom of the eighth inning, actually just going to the top of the ninth inning in New York. The Tigers are up 9-2 on the Yankees. Cam Schlittler lifted, I believe, after four innings. He allowed four home runs, which is the most he's allowed in a start. The Tampa Bay Rays, top of the sixth inning, are up 9-3 on the Kansas City Royals. Noah Cameron for Kansas City giving up a whole whack of home runs in this one as well. Top of the sixth, seeing the bases loaded as well with two outs. And the Washington Nationals currently taking on the Boston Red Sox at Fenway Park. This one's going to the top of the eighth as well. Washington up 4-1. Perhaps more interesting than the score is the brawl that broke out in the bottom of the fourth. Nationals starter Cade Cavalli struck out Red Sox first baseman Wilson Contreras and seemed to say something to him as Contreras was walking back to the dugout. This coming after last night, Contreras launched a home run and, you know, went all out with that bat flip. But tonight, Contreras threw his helmet at Cavalli. Bench is clear. All of Contreras alongside Nate Eaton, who was not playing tonight, Miles Michaelis and Chad Tracy all get ejected. 4-1, the Nationals leading the Red Sox. And Cavalli has allowed one hit, one run, which was not earned. He has thrown seven innings and a career-high 13 strikeouts. Blue Jays baseball, as always, brought to you by Crown Rust Protection. Let's get you back down to the Rogers Center with the call on the Sportsnet Radio Network. Here's Eric Smith and Chris LaRue.
0: Thanks very much, Joe. One on, two out for the Mets here in the top of the ninth inning. And with Adam Macko taking over, this pitching change is brought to you by Home Hardware, the official home improvement retailer for the Toronto Blue Jays. Locally owned, genuinely Canadian. Carson Benj at the plate. A lefty-lefty battle. And the first pitch from Macko

0: is a slider in for strike one. Macko looking over at first and now kicks and fires, and that's a strike. Benj tried to hold back but couldn't, and the slider is strike two for an 0-2 count. Macko trying to end it right here, top nine, with the Mets up 3-0. The 0-2 pitch just misses, and Kirk's going to ask for a challenge. He's had a good eye all night. Is it a ball and a 1-2 count or a strike? And did the Blue Jays get out of the inning? ABS Challenge brought to you by xcopper.com. It is a strike, and Macko with the strikeout sends us to the bottom of the ninth inning. 3 to tie it, 4 to win it. Put on your rally caps on Blue Jays Baseball, brought to you by your local family-owned Crown Rust Control Center, streaming at sportsnet.ca and the Sportsnet Radio Network.
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6: Welcome back to Blue Jays Baseball. 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Don't forget, we do have Jays Talk this evening. Blair and Barker have the postgame show. 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
0: All right, thanks very much, Show. Devin Williams taking over for the Mets. 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And Ernie Clement to lead things off in the bottom of the ninth with the Blue Jays trailing 3-0.
7: Devin Williams has a little bit of an elevated ERA over 4, but he's been pretty good in June. An ERA of 1.08 in 8 ball games. He's given up just 1 run in 8 1/3.
0: First pitch to Clement. He watches it in for strike one on a fastball at 94-01.
7: If you go back to April, he gave up 8 earned runs in just 7 innings on 14 base hits. So he's really figured it out.
0: 0-1 pitch. And Clement might have been fooled by that changeup. Kind of an awkward swing and a foul tip. An 0-2 count. Clement 0-for-2 tonight. Walked in his last at-bat. Trying to get on here to lead off the ninth inning with Toronto down 3. Dalton Varsho on deck. 0-2 pitch. Is a hot shot down third. Another big play by Bichette on a backhanded stab and a two-bounce throw from deep in foul territory. Clement is thrown out at first by a step. What a play by Bo Bichette, who has been fantastic at third tonight.
7: He's not changing this game on the offensive side, but he's changing this game definitely on the defensive side. He's made 3 or 4 really nice plays in this game alone. And that play right there is not a play that many third basemen make easily.
0: And it looks like the Blue Jays are going to ask for a challenge.
8: Thanks.
0: The play is indeed under review. I said that he was thrown out by half a step. Maybe it was a quarter of a step. Or did he beat it out? We're having another look right now. I think he's out.

0: Yeah, he's out.
1: That's an easy one. This will be a quick decision.
2: If I take off the sunglasses, he's safe. But with them on, he's out.
1: There you go. Take the sunglasses off.
2: I need them. They're prescription. Clement is still standing at the bag. Everybody in the building is watching it on the big screen, and it is pretty obvious, folks. It's going to be an out. Chris is telling me he'll walk home if this is incorrect.
1: I'm pretty sure that Ernie Clement's out at first base. He was out by about a quarter of a step. Not sure why this is taking so long, honestly. They might be looking at whether or not Jared Young had his foot on the bag, but looks like his foot is on the bag.
2: That would be the only thing. Did the foot come off the edge of the bag at all? Doesn't appear to be the case, but this review still continues. I can't imagine the Major League Baseball with the 19 angles of this. They don't have what we're seeing, but now we are getting a new angle, and it looks as though it's possible that Young's foot did come off the bag. This is the first time we've seen that angle.
1: Yeah, so that's what they're looking at. They're not looking at
2: possible.
1: They're not looking at whether Ernie Clement beat it or not. They're looking at that right foot and if it came off the bag. I mean, it's possible. Like you said, it's definitely possible. It's not obvious, though.
2: All right, as technology increases across
3: the field. After the call on the field stands, runners out. Toronto will lose their challenge.
2: I was going to say, as technology continues, time for sensors in the bases. That could tell you, was there pressure? Was the foot on or not?
1: Maybe we can develop that technology to get rich.
2: All right, forget I said anything, folks. Don't steal my idea. Don't steal what I just said. I said nothing. One out here in the bottom of the ninth inning now. Tough break for the Blue Jays as Clement potentially inches away from getting on. Again, a monster play by Bo Bichette at third base. Varsho steps to the plate. With one out, nobody on, Jays down 3-0. And the first pitch into Dalton is a changeup for strike one.
1: Throws the four-seamer about 50% of the time and the changeup about 49% of the time. So that's it. That's all you're going to see.
2: This one popped up by Varsho. It's making its way over toward the dugout, but it's going to stay in the field of play. And in foul territory, Bo Bichette records the out. Jays down to their final out. This copyrighted broadcast is presented by Authority of Rogers Blue Jays Baseball Partnership and may not be reproduced or retransmitted in any form, and the accounts and descriptions of this game may not be disseminated without the express written consent of Rogers Blue Jays Baseball Partnership or the Sportsnet Radio Network. Toronto down 3-0 in the bottom of the ninth inning, and Toronto down to its final out. Luis Urias steps to the plate, and the first pitch is fouled off. First base side up and over the dugout, the Mets dugout, deep in the 100 level. And Urias down 0-1. Toronto certainly had visions of winning two in a row. They'll now try to get back on the winning track tomorrow and take 2 of 3 against the Mets unless they can put together a two-out rally here in the bottom of the ninth inning. Urias down in the count 0-1. The pitch in for strike two on a fastball at 95 outer edge 0-2. This could be it right here. 0-2 pitch up high outside, 1-2. Miles Straw on deck if the game continues. The 1-2. And Urias sends it foul, third base side. Stays alive in this at bat, keeps the game going. We'll do it again at 1-2. Jays talk coming up after the ball game. So keep it tuned right here on the Sportsnet Radio Network. Urias 1-for-2 tonight, looking for an opportunity to keep this game going right here. The 1-2 pitch, and he dribbles it foul, sends it backwards into the backstop. We'll do it again at 1-2.
1: That's a tough pitch. Tough pitch to foul off and stay alive in the count. Looks exactly like the fastball, about 12 miles an hour difference. 96 with the fastball, 84 with that changeup.
2: A good chunk of the 41-plus thousand still in attendance in the bottom of the ninth with two outs and a 1-2 count. The pitch

0: Another one fouled off. Nice battle going on right here.
1: That changeup's even slower, 82 miles an hour. Urias just battling up there with two strikes.
0: Devin Williams, the pitcher on the mound for the Mets, leans over, looks in at the sign, and now gets set to kick, and fire on the 1-2 pitch. And Urias, a line drive, base hit into right field. All right, don't go anywhere yet. It's still 3-0, but never say never as the Blue Jays keep this game going.
1: Give him a lot of credit. Fouled off some tough pitches in that at-bat, and then got the pitch that he was looking for. The mistake, the heater, the four-seamer over the heart of the plate. Didn't try to do too much. He's just trying to keep the inning going and move the line. Probably won't be very aggressive on the bases either.
0: So Miles Straw steps to the plate as he hopes to keep the game going. And if this game does continue, Kazuma Okamoto is on the on-deck circle. Mets not holding on. Urias, who takes second base and moves into scoring position. Obviously, he doesn't necessarily matter right now with Toronto down by 3. Mets not concerned about Urias. It's Straw at the plate. Ahead in the count now, 1-0. Williams fires in the pitch well outside for ball 2. It's 2-0. Okamoto celebrating his birthday today with a day off until now.
1: Well, we were wondering if it was a true day off, and it is not a true day off.
0: We'll see if he can get to the plate. That's up to Straw. The 2-0 pitch. Straw looked like he was taken the whole way. The changeup is in for strike 1. It's 2-1.
1: Yeah, probably not the pitch you want to hit anyways. Good take from Straw.
0: Williams now getting set to fire on the 2-1 pitch. Here it is. Outside, 3-1. Blue Jays a pitch away from maybe bringing the tying run to the plate with Okamoto.
1: We've seen Miles Straw take all the way 3-1, so I wouldn't be surprised if he does here.
0: Williams looks out at second. Nobody holding on Urias. The 3-1 pitch. And it's inside, but it's on the inside edge. A called strike with a fastball, and it was a strike. It's 3-2. Two out, bottom of the ninth, man on. A 3-2 count. Could this be it right here? The pitch to Straw. And he puts it on the ground on a couple ops to Bichette, who picks it up, whips it over to first. It was a little bit wide, but still able to make the stretch, make the catch, record the out, Jared Young. And the game ends as the Blue Jays strand one and lose 3-0.
1: We knew this was going to be a tough matchup. Nolan McLain has some of the best stuff in all of Major League Baseball, and the Blue Jays really never had a chance during this game. He was good. He was locked in. He was throwing strikes, making his pitches. Kevin Gausman was almost as good, went 6 innings, giving up only 1 earned run. He was 21 for 25 first pitch strikes. That's a really, really good rate for him. Ultimately, it comes down to playing clean baseball. When you're struggling at the plate, when you have a really good pitcher on the mound like Nolan McLain, you have to play clean baseball, and the Blue Jays ultimately didn't do that, especially late in the ball game. When it was 2-0, they gave up that extra add-on run, and that was really, really deflating. It kind of let the air out of the building.
0: So, again, the Blue Jays lose this one 3-0. The only good news, I suppose, is, well, the Orioles lost tonight 9-3 as well, and the New York Yankees got blown out by the Detroit Tigers, too. So, a lot of losses in the American League East, but either way, for the Blue Jays, after a 6-game losing streak being snapped last night, Toronto now drops this one 3-0, and they will hope to win the rubber match and take the series of an otherwise disappointing homestand thus far for the Blue Jays. We'll step aside for the break, come back with final thoughts, final numbers, and then post-game coverage on Toronto Blue Jays baseball, brought to you by your local family-owned Crown Rust Control Center, streaming at sportsnet.ca and the Sportsnet Radio Network.
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4: The Fan.
5: And the girls, so a little baby girl, so we'll just be chilling this weekend down on the Jersey Shore. We'll do the fireworks, you know, plenty of ice cream, plenty of swimming, plenty of beach time. It'll be a fun time. I can't wait.
6: It's gonna be good. Yeah, I was just telling you guys off air, there's a big heat wave here on the East Coast that I'm sure you're aware of.
5: Oh, yeah.
6: But it's gonna be 90, 99 tomorrow, 101 Thursday and Friday, and then Saturday it's supposed to be like in the high 90s as well. So for a guy that gets burnt easily, Pat, we're going to be wearing a boatload of sunscreen over the next 3 or 4 days here. We're going to have to reapply often. Often.
5: I hear you, dude. You know what? Actually, and this is stunning to me, and I just had to like double check this. So again, you know, I'm in Philly now. And so, yes, I tomorrow 100 degrees, Friday 101, Saturday 99. Down the Jersey Shore, Wildwood Beach, Friday 89, Saturday 88. How is it going to be 12? It's like an hour, 15-minute drive southeast of me in Philly.
6: That's
5: how
6: crazy.
5: Is it going to be 12-degree difference? That's stunning to me.
6: Not only that, but you'll be at the beach, so you get that nice breeze coming off of the ocean and everything like that. That's ideal, Pat. That'll be nice. The sand might be a little hot on the feet, so that might not be pleasant. But getting that little breeze that'll be a good time.
5: Maybe it's not. It won't be that drastic of a difference because, you know, I should have checked AccuWeather. Google, you can never trust Google. You can't trust AI. I went to AccuWeather. That's where I go for my weather. Now, yeah, Friday 95 with a feel of 106, Saturday 97 with a feel of 108. So that sand is going to be unbearable. Well, Friday I'll be doing the show, but it's mostly just Saturday and Sunday. Oh, those are like the two hottest days. That sand, dude, you get that hot sand. There's not many more painful things. Like, I feel like I can endure a lot of stuff, right? Like holding something that's hot in my hands, a hot cup of coffee. I'm trying to think of what other pains that we feel that it's like, yeah, I feel like I can endure this. The hot sand on my bare feet, I can't, dude. There's times where it's like 2 seconds and I'm like, I can't. If I don't have the flip-flops or the sandals, I'm not walking. I'm not moving across the beach. Sorry.
6: Right. No, I'm with you. What's usually the food of choice? Are you a burger guy? Are you a dog guy? You like grilling the steaks? What's usually the go-to for the fourth for you?
5: Yeah, we'll do burgers and dogs the one night. And, you know, in years past, like, again, I'm not taking off of work. So I'll be there. I'll only be there Saturday and Sunday. They're going down tomorrow. So they got like 4 days. So normally in the past, when, you know, I was a kid and we would go for vacation, like one day would be burgers and dogs. Next night would be like steak and ribs and chicken. Another night we'll order like pizza and whatever, or do boardwalk food. So that's if I had my pick, I would probably, I'm a burger. Just give me a burger and a piece of grilled chicken, nice little summer salad, some mac salad, pasta salad, some greens, a little corn on the cob. That's a great summer barbecue plate for me.
6: There you go. Love that. Yeah, man, it's going to be great. Crazy 250 with all the celebrations. We're going to have World Cup during the day, baseball all day. So it'll be a great sports day as well. So looking forward to it. Wish it was, you know, a little bit cooler, but that's okay. Are you a big fireworks guy?
5: Yeah, like yes and no. Like I'll watch them uninterrupted. I'll watch a full 15-minute fireworks show. I don't need. Yeah, I mean, I guess I am. I guess I would say I am. And you know, growing up too, like. We'd do the sparklers, and then my dad would be like, all right, here, come here, light this and run away. I'll be like 9 years old, lighting off this thing that like would shoot in three different directions, and you hope you don't, you know, get your leg blown off. In retrospect, probably terrible idea by my parents to let me do that, but hey, you live and you learn. But yeah, like watching the fireworks show, I'm pretty locked in for it.
6: I hated them. I hated them when I was a kid. Hated them. I like when I would go to sporting events and they'd play the anthem. Just the noise was too loud. I couldn't do it. I always had to cover my ears and stuff like that. So it wasn't until I like got to probably like middle school or somewhere in that range where I finally started to tolerate it. And I think it's fine now. You know, it's cool. I definitely like it way more than I did when I was a kid. But I hated it when I was growing up.
5: Wow. But now you love them. Mm-hmm. Now you don't mind. Now that your ears, now that we're going deaf as we get older, especially with the industry we're in, where we got the earbuds and the headphones. Yeah. There's times where people are talking to me and I'm like, what? What? And I'm like, dude, I'm deaf. You got to yell at me. Like I yell at people when I talk, sometimes unintentionally, a lot of the times unintentionally. I feel like I'm going deaf. Or maybe there's a lot of people that I

0: guess that I'll just, I don't know, talking to somebody at a coffee shop, or, you know, and you go to get your car serviced or go to the grocery store and people talk to them like, what are you saying? I think I'm just going deaf. I think that's the problem.
1: Are you the kind of guy that jacks up the music on your headphones when you're listening? So like when you're on the street or something, like people could hear what you're listening to, or you don't crank it that loud?
0: No, dude. No. I've already done enough damage to my ears. I don't need to do any more.
1: Okay. There are people I went to like high school with and college that would do that. And I'm just like, how, like, why? Just like turn it to a normal volume. Why do I need to hear it? I mean, that's crazy.
0: Yeah, PJ, you thought maybe extra time or penalties for this Mexico-Ecuador game. I'm going to say 1-1, and I'll say Mexico wins in extra time. They score in like the 110th minute and win it 2-1. So Mexico's going to advance. They're not getting beat at the Azteca. Hot or cold coming up next. 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
6: 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I'm Pat Boyle. 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You know how we do, fifth and final hour, open phone lines, anything you want to talk about, anything you want to weigh in on, 310-840-4910. You could call, you could text, 310-840-4910. But the big news of the day, LeBron not going back to L.A. His time as a Laker is done. Where's he going? PJ thinks the Warriors. I think he's going back home to the Cleveland Cavaliers. Do you think he's going anywhere else? You can weigh in on the phones, 310-840-4910. We broke down the Kawhi Leonard trade, what it means for the Clippers. Spoiler alert, going to be a long next couple of years for the Clips. And what it means for the Raptors, just how good can they be? Again, 310-840-4910. We finally kicked it off in Mexico City after an hour rain delay because of a thunderstorm. Mexico and Ecuador, North America or South America, with a spot in the round of the 16 on the line. Mexico have not lost in the Estadio Azteca, their famous stadium in Mexico City. They have not lost a competitive game there in 13 years. They also haven't given up a goal yet in this tournament. So they are the slight favorite to advance. We'll see if Ecuador, fresh off their win against Germany, though, in the final game of the group stage, can pull another upset. 310-840-4910. By the way, PJ, I'm just looking at our picks here because we filled out our bracket yesterday. So you and I both had Mexico over Ecuador, and then we both had England over Mexico in the next round. I feel like, I don't know, maybe this game, because if Mexico wins, they play at the Azteca again next round, and assuming England doesn't get, David and Goliath by DR Congo. I'm starting to think maybe Mexico wins that game. I mean, we already made our bracket predictions. You and I both have England in the final, but it would be fitting if Mexico knocks them out, if they can, but they got to win tonight. Not to get too far ahead of myself, I'm glad this game is kicked off.
7: This is a promise, Pat Boyle. If Mexico plays England in the next round, I will be betting Mexico to win or draw in regulation. Absolutely. With how good Mexico is at Azteca, that game being played there, the fans are going to be absolutely on fire. That would just be so England to stumble and lose that game.

0: Yeah.
1: Come on.
0: Well, yeah.
1: Jordan Love missed like three games and the Packers still made the playoffs, and he was still third in MVP odds going into like the last 2 weeks of the season, and then your Bears, you know, dirty hit on him, got him concussed.
0: A dirty hit. Tell him to learn how to freaking protect himself and not lean into a sack. How about that? Dirty hit. I hope they hit him dirty five more times.
1: You know, trash, I can already see it. You know, Caleb Williams is going to play. He'll play 13 games exactly. So he'll miss four games and the Bears will miss. Oh, if Caleb Williams did this, did that. I don't know. Oh, God. Fine. I'll give you your stipulation. Caleb Williams has to play at least 14 games. Now,
0: but if the counter to this, if they make the playoffs, you have to wear a Caleb Williams jersey and do the show.
1: For how long?
0: One whole show.
1: Deal.
0: All right.
1: Got yourself a deal.
0: You're going to look good in navy and orange.
2: I am a witness. Zach Kroll is a witness and Lee is a witness. So there you go. Love it.
1: I wear Caleb Williams good jersey stuff for an entire show. And if they miss the playoffs and he misses no more than three games, you have to shave your head and face bald.
0: Yep.
1: I mean, are you going bald? Brandon's, is that why you're making that bet? You know, no, you've been wearing a hat every day.
0: I got plenty of hair, buddy. I got plenty of hair. I need a haircut. I got plenty of hair.
1: That's a nice high and tight. You've been rocking that haircut for like the last 30 years?
0: I have. Yep. That's the one thing I kept from the Marine Corps. I'm not as lean, not as mean, but I still do keep the haircut from the Marine Corps.
1: Not as lean, not as mean. Oh, crap. All right, we got to take a break. All right, we got a goal to fill you in on as well between Mexico and Ecuador. We'll continue on with some more hot or cold. We'll get you some more scoreboard updates and baseball as well. We'll get to your phone calls and your text, 310-840-4910. We also got to talk a little bit of Wimbledon. Serena Williams, her big return today. How did it go? And plus, the top American man is out. What does that mean for the draw? We'll talk about it when we come back. 310-840-4910. 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
4: Hoffman sets at the belt. He kicks and delivers. Swing and a miss, strike three. The Blue Jays win it. And Jeff Hoffman helps the Blue Jays set a club record with their 19th strikeout in a 9-inning game.
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0: up about 5 hours ago, and we've already got fireworks. LeBron James, earlier this afternoon, informed the L.A. Lakers he's taking his talents elsewhere. Kawhi Leonard making his long-awaited return to the Sixers after bringing them a championship a couple years ago. The Clippers trading Kawhi to the Raptors. As we move throughout the show here tonight, we're going to put the Raptors back under the microscope in the landscape of the Eastern Conference. We're going to have an in-depth convo about where things stand within the landscape of the Eastern Conference. Also want to do this. We got the World Cup coming up tomorrow. Mbappe made history tonight. We'll give you the details on that before we get out of this opening hour. But over the weekend, we had some really interesting conversation about the World Cup in terms of the pressure that's on the United States. Was it the right decision by Coach Pochettino to rest the guys that had yellow cards? Obviously, they came up short. As they get geared up for tomorrow night's contest against Bosnia, we talk about momentum, and Uncle Mo is like we're about to call him, right? We talk about Uncle Mo in every other sport. I feel like with the World Cup, it only comes around, what, every 4 years. Momentum probably a little bit more important than in this tournament, maybe, than others. Talking to people about this tournament, talking to people about tomorrow night, there is a sense across the country, and I'm basically going off of social media and watching, you know, the in-studio shows on the World Cup. There is a sense that not only has the United States maybe lost a little bit of momentum, but if they don't win tomorrow night, how are we going to be talking about this group? Is it going to be considered a failure? We will get to that and Mbappe's record-breaking performance tonight as we roll throughout this opening hour here on Westwood One Sports Night. A lot more to get into. As I mentioned, NBA free agency off to a rocking start. We actually had a big-time transaction within the Eastern Conference. Dean Wade, formerly of the Cleveland Cavaliers, he goes to the Philadelphia 76ers on a 3-year, $40 million deal, giving them some 3-and-D out there in the city of brotherly love. They're another team that, as this Eastern Conference continues to take shape here this offseason, they're another team that I look at and go, yeah, they've got a real opportunity to be right in that Eastern Conference Finals conversation. As this East continues to get stronger, right, one of its perennial power players is stuck in the mud and are my official losers of this NBA offseason. I'll tell you who that team is next here on Westwood One Sports Night. No.
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0: in the way that it's talked about, there are a lot of BS narratives that are contrived. There are a lot of BS narratives that are made up. And I think anybody out there that is pretending to be concerned about Jaylen Brown off the floor needs to get their head out of their ass. Jaylen Brown is a model citizen. Jaylen Brown is a leader. Jaylen Brown is a philanthropist. Jaylen Brown is a pillar in several different communities. He carries himself the way that I want any star across pro sports to carry themselves. So miss me with this idea of him being some sort of bad apple. Here is where Boston really is in trouble. I say this all the time, right, about the NBA postseason, right? What do I say, right? When you fall short of expectations in the NBA's second season, right? I say it all the time. When you fail to meet expectations, there are usually sweeping consequences that happen as a result. Let's not forget, guys, the Boston Celtics blew a 3-1 lead to the Philadelphia 76ers. And I think that shortcoming, that misstep, has totally changed and recalibrated the way Boston's viewing themselves as an organization. Is that the right decision? No. There is this thirst, this desire to go improve their front court based off of what happened last year and how Joel Embiid dominated that series. You can improve your front court, while keeping Jaylen Brown. I thought it was a terrible, terrible miscalculation by Boston. And we're going to see here, as we enter, the 2026 offseason, we're going to see, as the other power players in the East continue to make moves and get better, Boston's going to be behind the eight ball because of the Jaylen Brown problem that they created. That's the irony in all of this. This is a Boston Celtics-created problem. Question is now, how do they get themselves out of it? We've talked all things NBA here throughout the first 45 minutes of the show. Let's dip our toe in that World Cup water coming up. Mbappe with a historic night tonight. We'll take a look at what he was able to do for France. Plus, look ahead at tomorrow night's key matchup. The U.S. men's national team locking horns with Bosnia. How much pressure is on Team USA to get her done tomorrow night? We'll talk about that next here on Westwood One Sports Tonight.
1: U.S. men's national team has wrapped up group play. Up next, the round of 32 on Wednesday. How far can they go? Let's find out. Westwood One Sports. This is your home of the Flames.
2: 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The Flames tie this game at 3.
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0: you have beyond basketball in the nation's capital. This is Chocolate City. It's the capital of the United States, but it's also one of the most troubled youth areas in the country. If you are LeBron James, this is about legacy for you. This is about the opportunity to go somewhere and leave a mark. Think about what LeBron has done in each of his three destinations. You look at what he did for Miami. You look at what he's done for Cleveland. You look at what he did for Los Angeles. LeBron James leaves his mark on and off the floor wherever he goes. And in the nation's capital, the Wizards, D.C., would be lucky to have a man of LeBron James caliber in this town making an impact on our society, on our culture. I'm all for it. I want LeBron James in Washington, D.C. I think LeBron James will be in Washington, D.C. by way of a Rich Paul favor. Under no other circumstances would it be acceptable for the Wizards to give out a four-year, $275 million max to Anthony Davis. The only way that it's acceptable, the only way that I'll tolerate it, is if LeBron James comes to Washington as a result of the extension. Enough of me. I want to get to you at 310-840-4910. Two-parter for you here on the phones. The big breaking news that we got earlier this morning. LeBron James announcing, yes, I will return for my 24th year in the NBA, but it won't be with the Lakers. Two-parter for you on the phones. Where will LeBron James play next, and will he win another title in his career? I'll answer the latter part of that question, plus take your calls next here on Westwood One Sports Night.
1: 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And yes, we're counting. NFL training camps begin opening in 22 days. Your home for the NFL. Westwood One Sports. We are your home for Blue Jays baseball.
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What up? What's happening? Westwood One Sports Tonight continues. Whitney Youngest in charge and I, Willingham, as we take you coast to coast, get you up to 3 a.m. Eastern Time. The big time breaking news in the NBA that we got early this morning. LeBron James announcing, yes, I will return for my 24th season as a pro, but I will not do it in Los Angeles. LeBron set to play for his fourth different team coming up this fall, this winter in the NBA. Couple of different things you can chime in on the talking text line at 310-840-4910. One of those

0: would you grade LeBron's tenure in Los Angeles? Where do you think he should play next? And then will he win another championship before he ultimately retires? 310-840-4910 is the number. We're talking about potential LeBron James destinations. One city feels like its fast food franchise could be the thing that pushes them over the edge to acquire LeBron James. We'll tell you who we're talking about next.
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2: Two outs, base is empty. Fluharty's 2-2. Called strike three. Punched him out on a sweeper to end the inning.
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1: We will quickly wrap things up here this evening by giving, well, this morning rather, by giving a big thank you to you all participating the way that you did on the phones. A couple minutes left to go before we hand things over to Drake Toll. This has been Westwood One Sports Tonight with the youngest and Charles Linnell Willingham. 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What a show it has been. We'll close things out with the big-time breaking news that we got at about 10 a.m. Eastern time. LeBron James announcing to the Lakers, yes, I will be returning for year 24. It just won't be with L.A. Brian Windhorst had this to say about the timeline of when LeBron could possibly make a decision on his next team.
2: Answer. Rich Paul has made it clear that LeBron's number one priority for this season is happiness. Happiness, it's not money. Right. So we're going to count the money. We're going to figure it out on the salary sheets and whatnot, but it's not going to be necessarily who's got the most money to offer. So now your follow-up question, Matt, is, well, how do you define happiness? Well, mm-hmm. How does anybody define happiness? It's fluid. So I'm not sure he's got his mind made up here. It may take him a period to decide what his happiness is going to be. And there's mm-hmm. several teams that are going to probably try to present their version of what his happiness can be, and we'll see how that process plays out. Stay with
1: Mike, real quick. We haven't heard from you all show, pal. Where do you think LeBron plays next year? The Wizards. Strobes. Where, oh, where does LeBron James play in 2026? Technical difficulty, so we're not hearing from the leader of the Wiz Hive, Mr. Ben Strober. Thank you to Ben Strober, though, keeping us on track tonight. Thank you for y'all participation on the phones, man. Awesome as always. Thank you to Mike behind the glass taking your calls. You all have been awesome. The Kang of North Kakalaki, Josh Graham, back in the saddle tomorrow, as well as the super producer, Denton Day, as we get ready for USA versus Bosnia. Drake Toll is next.
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0: You consider Dallas having no state income tax so we can reap the reward financially. You talk about getting to play with a kid like Cooper Flagg, playing for an executive like Masai Ujiri. I think Dallas is a very interesting landing spot for LeBron James here potentially that hasn't really been mentioned. I think Philadelphia with the 76ers is a super intriguing landing spot for LeBron. Think about this. A front court of Big Joel Embiid at the five, LeBron at the four, Paul George at the three, and then your backcourt of Vijay Maxx, talking about Tyrese Maxey and Vijay Edgecombe. Like, there are a couple of different destinations where LeBron can go to me where clearly that team catapults into the upper echelon of the Eastern Conference. And to me, that's where he should land, is an Eastern Conference team. The Denver Nuggets have been mentioned as a potential team out west. I don't know how much I love that fit from a basketball standpoint. I think they would win. It's LeBron and Nikola Jokic. It would work. My favorite destination for him out west is the Minnesota Timberwolves, if I'm being like honest and transparent about it. Like, I would love to see him pair up with Anthony Edwards, LaMelo Ball, Rudy. Be a very, very fascinating group. It would. There is one destination for LeBron James that isn't being given a whole lot of thought, that isn't being given a whole lot of credence. I'll tell you the Eastern Conference wild card for LeBron James next here on Westwood One Sports Night. The second round of international soccer is now, and DraftKings has you covered. 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
4: So he told us a great story on Saturday about how he didn't talk to you guys at the combine, but he talked to you prior, did a Zoom meeting or a virtual meeting with him prior. And he was like, a funny story. You know, they said, start telling teams that you'd been arrested so that teams didn't want to take me. So that's how he told it. What's the story like from your side?
5: Yeah. So I do all my calls, you know, video calls with McKenzie. He does the majority of them with me, especially the top guys. He likes to get a feel too. So one of our questions to every guy at the end, you got to give the generic, you know, have you ever had any criminal charges, anything on social media that get you in trouble, and whether they have or not. He said no. So when he said that, McKenzie was kind of joking. He's like, okay, well, every other team that calls you from now on, you tell them that you do have charges so that they keep you away from them. So he got a good laugh out of that, and clearly that stuck with him if he was telling the media. So that was good.
4: That's awesome. So what do you like so much about Trey Ball? Like, what are the things that made him the number one goalie on your board all year?
5: You know, he played in Youngstown, and they're a really good team in the USHL. And there's nights he saw 20 shots, and he might not see any feelers. He'd see breakaways, power play, and it didn't matter if he had a game like that or he saw 45. He approached the game the same way. His mental focus and preparation, you can just tell, is really, really strong. And he's so consistent all year long. I went in and saw him at that the Chipotle game in the USHL there, and he was excellent in the half game he played there. And just speaking to coaches, teammates, his goalie coach there, like, the feedback you get on him is unbelievable. Just how he is as a person and a leader, and

0: it's good. He's on a good path, and like that, I have a guy over here, and it's the first time I've drafted a guy in the last 4 years that I've seen live in person before drafting him, so it's pretty funny.
1: We're chatting with Jordan Sigalet, Flames Director of Goaltending, joining us here on Flames Talk on a Monday. It's Pat Steinberg and Logan Gordon. Logo.
2: Jordan, a lot of people look and say, well, you have Dustin Wolf in net right now. Why would you need to take a goaltender in round two? What would you kind of say back to that?
0: Yeah, I mean, you see goalies around the league. I mean, Montreal's drafting 2 and 3 some years, and they got Dolbush and Fowler, and it's just adding depth to the position. You don't know what could happen with injuries. You don't know which one's going to develop into the better goalie, you know, out of the ones we've drafted. So it's an asset. You're going to keep the better ones and trade the other ones and get assets back. And it's just, you know, building that pool of players, goalies, whatever you can in our organization right now to make us better down the road.
2: You mentioned Treball going to UMass next season. What do you like about that? And what are the areas that he's going to look to improve while he's there?
0: Yeah, I think it's a good process for a goalie, you know, to go to USHL and then to the NCAA. You're seeing a lot of major junior guys do it now, too. And if you watch Utah's draft pick, Michael Harabal, you know, he went to UMass, had a solid 3 years there, and just signed in Utah. And they're very similar goalies, built the same way. They've developed a lot of good players there over their time, including a guy like Suniev in our system. So, yeah, we're excited. He's got a couple, you know, Calgary prospects going there with him, and Barbanov and Curran as well. So it'll help him get familiar and just go there, play against some older competition and, you know, work on his off-ice a lot more with less games and get ready to become a pro.
2: I mentioned this to Todd and to Craig over the weekend about the USHL and maybe it being an underrated league when it comes to finding prospects going forward. Do you feel the same way from a USHL position?
1: Not to say
2: like a goalie position.
1: Sigalet lives in Omaha, Nebraska.
0: Hey, it's an easy place to get to. There's a lot of teams around there, but yeah, great sneaky city. No, you look at Arseny Sergeyev, he had the same path, but he went North American League to the USHL. You look at another goalie that went to Winnipeg this year in the draft, that's Samuel Hrenek. You know, he was in Fargo at the end of the year. It's a great development league for goalies. There's a lot of guys that come out of that league. There's a couple late guys out of the USHL as well. So, even though a lot of players have left the USHL and Tier 2 Junior for Major Junior, something about the USHL, there's still a lot of skill there, and you're seeing players, you know, come out of that league every single year in the NHL draft.
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0: is if LeBron James comes to Washington as a result of the extension. Enough of me. I want to get to you at 310-840-4910. Two-parter for you here on the phones. The big breaking news that we got earlier this morning, LeBron James announcing, yes, I will return for my 24th year in the NBA, but it won't be with the Lakers. Two-parter for you on the phones. Where will LeBron James play next, and will he win another title in his career? I'll answer the latter part of that question, plus take your calls next here on Westwood One Sports Night.
1: We know you're jonesing for some football just like we are. And yes, we're counting. NFL training camps begin opening in 22 days. You're home for the NFL. Westwood One Sports. Sportsnet 960, The Fan.
2: Look good on the broadcast, Jason Bukla. Hey, Books, how are you?
3: Good morning, fellas. I'm great. Little day of recovery, not having to listen to myself talk yesterday, which was great. And today's a new day, new week, free agency week. So let's get back after it.
2: Yeah, absolutely. When do you start doing the new rankings for next year? When does that start for you?
3: It's already started. So myself and my team for next year have...
2: You sound down about that, Boosh. Like, it's already started.
3: Yeah, no, I shouldn't have said it like that. I'm excited for next year's draft class. It's we've got 73 kids on our list right now for next year already. So we're working our way up. You know, you have to get a little bit of volume on all of them, right? You don't want to just get one or two viewings and say, oh, he's a good prospect. You want to get a little bit of volume. So Holinka Gretzky in the summertime in Edmonton will kick off the festivities towards next season's hopefully in-person draft. Let's hope for that.
2: Yeah, absolutely. Hey, Books, how are the Flames going to navigate drafting Landon Dupont next year with all the defensemen they have now in the stable?
3: First of all, well positioned there. Great way to position the question. They're going to have to really stink next year, the Flames, if they're going to get to Landon. Now, listen, the San Jose Sharks in lottery ball number two moved way up this year. And, of course, the Toronto Maple Leafs. Think about how close the Toronto Maple Leafs were not to having their pick this year, and they ended up with number one overall. It really is incredible. People forget about it already. They were inches away from that going to the Boston
4: Bruins.
3: No,
4: let's rehash that, yeah.
3: Yeah, so anyways, Calgary would really have to stink next year, boys. I don't see them being in that category.
4: Well, you never know. Tell us a little bit. Obviously, we heard you talking on the broadcast. We were having a great time. We were at Power Play here in Calgary having a little draft party with a whole bunch of listeners. So, nice. You know, over the cheers, we were trying to listen to your guys' analysis and such. Carroll's at four. Like, I kind of want to run through a bit of the
2: Carl's.
4: Flames picks
2: is
4: here.
2: It Carl's,
4: excuse me. Carson Carl's.
2: Carl's, right?
4: Yes, it is. Thoughts on the big blue liner here, as we kind of talked about it. We probably shouldn't have been surprised. This is very flamesy.
3: Yeah, no, you shouldn't be surprised. I mean, they were staring at Vigo Bjork at the same time, and I thought they might go Bjork just because they had already made a deal to get Nemec here this week.
4: So did our draft party.
3: Yeah, did they? Okay, yeah. So I thought they might go that way, but make no mistake, this is... Carson Carls is going to be... Well, let's back up just a little bit here. Remember the three of us were talking about who could be the disturber in the first round? And I was saying, well, don't be surprised if Daxon Rudolph could be like the Moritz Seider in the Vancouver draft. And sure enough, there he goes off the board at number four. And then, honestly, the New York Rangers at five taking Smits when Reed was sitting there, like taking a lefty over a righty, really shocked me. And then you guys already had the righty in Nemec, so you go to the lefty in Carls. And I don't know, guys, that Carl's, there's an argument to be made that Carl's is the best defenseman in the class if he shot the puck on the right side instead of the left side. I know that sounds a little crazy, but that's just kind of the way it is in NHL circles. You really value the right shot a little bit more than the left usually, but you guys had Nemec already, and Carl's ticks off a box. This guy's going to eat a lot of minutes for you in the future. He's, you know what he is. He's a two-way transitional kind of guy, super agile, got a lot of bite to his game defensively. And I wasn't shocked that it happened. It's just that I thought they were going to go for somebody at the top of the table in the middle of the ice. And I was kind of hoping for Vigo Bjork there because I don't want to draft for need. I don't want to draft for need. But not only did he fill a need, he was also, for me, the best player still available on the board. Mm-hmm.

0: that point.
1: Okay, I do want to get to kind of the forward and what that looks like moving forward. But on Carson Carles, committed to North Dakota next year. You feel like he's going to NoDak, or is this a see how development camp types goes? Is this a guy that might actually be close to playing in the NHL?
0: I think he is close to playing in the NHL. He certainly can skate at NHL pace. He's plenty strong enough. I think that, yeah, development camp will make the decision a lot easier. I think that I would be open to how this next week kind of evolves, and then probably let it rest. The one trap with development camp is you can get a little high or a little low coming out of there, like with your prospect, and you have to be a little bit more realistic about the trajectory. So just take a pause after they exit and then make a decision in the coming weeks. Don't make it like on Friday. Yeah. I wouldn't do that.
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0: I believe there is this cap, there is this ceiling that fans are putting on them as far as next year, because we can't fathom the idea of them being a title contender. I'm telling you. How do you look at LeBron on the Wizards as currently constructed and not think that that's a championship contender team within the East? Are you kidding me? LeBron, Anthony Davis, Alex Saar, Trae Young, Keyshawn George, the positional size that they'd have, the defense, the length. It's just Wizards fans out there have been beat over the head so much, they can't think of this being a possibility. Justin is in Maryland wanting to chime in. Justin, what's going on, man?
1: He will never step foot in Capital One Arena as a Washington Wizard. The best fit for him is Miami or Golden State. The AD trade, all that. He's never going to step foot in D.C. Appreciate you taking the call.
0: Another pessimistic, beat down into the ground, don't deserve nothing good Wizards fan. That's how I describe you all. Any Wizard fan that is doubting this and saying there's no chance of it happening, you have no backbone. No optimism, no pride, no nothing. He'll never step foot in Capital One Arena. That's because you don't want him to step foot in Capital One Arena. It's some pipe dream. Everybody that I've brought this to, let me not say everybody, 70% of the people that I've brought this to have given me that same ridiculous-ass answer. Oh, there's no chance. What are you talking about, Linnell? Why would LeBron ever come to Washington, D.C.? Shut up. Do you not hear the words that are coming out of my mouth? This is Rich Paul's league. We've already got half of the equation solved. If you think Mike Winger and Will Dawkins are going to sign Anthony Davis to that massive-ass extension without a LeBron guarantee, you know, bumped your damn head. I'm telling you. You can doubt it all you want. You can not believe it at all you want. I'm telling you. It's happening. 310-840-4910 is the number. Where will LeBron James play next? Will he win another title? And then I'll talk about it next after I take your calls. What's up with this legacy moving forward?
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0: So that tells you he was coming here. Everybody thought, ESPN thought I was crazy with the jersey on, the first one. But guess what? Look at the record. Two, he's in Cleveland right now. Three,
1: him being in Cleveland right now, him being in Cleveland right now means nothing to me. I just think it's part of the conversation. I got
0: to
1: let you run, brother. I got to let you run, brother, because we got a bunch of other calls. Good call, though, KJ. Shooting his shot, saying that Cleveland going to be LeBron's next destination. 310-840-4910 is the number. I want to get into LeBron James' legacy as a member of the Los Angeles Lakers. How would you grade his tenure in Los Angeles? I'll give you my grade for LeBron next here on Westwood One Sports Night. The second round of international soccer is now, and DraftKings has you covered. 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
2: Just like your fireworks this time of year, the NBA offseason is exploding. GMs are trading players while we're dealing the insight and answers you want to know. Which teams are setting themselves to pop off next season and which could die out quicker than a cheap firecracker? Westwood One Sports. 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
3: Still in the glow of what we saw at the Men's World Cup over the weekend as Canada moves on a 1-0 win over South Africa as Canada was the first to book their ticket into the round of 16. Here to break it all down with us is Ben Steiner, soccer writer for Sports Illustrated and so much more. Ben, thanks for taking the time today. Really appreciate it. How are you?
4: It's certainly exciting times, especially after yesterday and even the match we saw this morning.
3: Yeah, I mean, look, basically every match in this, there have been a couple of duds, as there's going to be in a tournament that has all the games that it does. But this has been, it feels like anyway, you would have better context for this than I. It feels like it's been a very exciting World Cup kind of right from the get-go up to what we saw just a little bit ago with Brazil and Japan.
4: Yeah, like I don't think there's been a step down necessarily in the quality from the 32-team World Cup to the 48-team World Cup. And that's been exceptional when it comes to, you know, not just only the Canadian team, but some of the smaller nations that have shocked global giants. Of course, we saw Cabo Verde grab a point off Spain, and that's a team that, you know, wouldn't have had a chance of being in the World Cup at another point, whereas there's not really been a bad team in this tournament.
3: Yeah, and it's been really, really exciting. And I think going forward, the host cities and the economies and the small businesses around it are just going to want, however big the tournament has to be for you to include Scotland, you guys got to bring that in because they're drinking every American city out of booze that they were going through, although not into the round of 32. But plenty of celebrating for the Canadian side with the 1-0 victory. I guess, but before we get into some of the specifics, your thoughts on a dramatic victory for the Canadian side on Sunday afternoon.
4: That was the moment that Canadian soccer had been waiting for. And I actually think that everyone would agree that it's actually better that it came in a, you know, 92nd minute winner than it did a, you know, better performance in a 3-0 win. When you think of sort of a galvanizing moment for the sport in this country, and it's going to be a before and after moment as well. Like we think of hockey as before and after Paul Henderson and before and after Sidney Crosby. This is soccer before and after Stefan Istakio. And it doesn't really matter what happens against the Netherlands or Morocco.
3: For you, you've been covering the sport for a while now.

0: It certainly has all been building to this, and it feels like, again, while this was the main focus, there's a lot of bright spots to come, too, and I don't want to look too far ahead because, obviously, there's another match at least for Canada coming up here, but so much of the focus was on 2026. How do we kind of take this momentum now, whatever comes from this, that this is clearly a success on the men's side? How does Soccer Canada, all of that, how do they build off from this now and try to take the sport to even another level in this country, do you think?
1: Well, the thing is, you can't match the excitement of a World Cup. I'm not expecting, you know, everybody that is watching this tournament, it's probably, you know, it could have crested 15 million yesterday, given it was the only game. I'm not expecting everybody to tune into the Honduras World Cup qualifier or the Gold Cup, right? Those games still exist for this Canadian team, and they will forever exist until maybe there's a merger of South America and North America. So, like, you know, a 1-0 win on a rainy night in Honduras is actually a fine result, because that's a very difficult game to play, but it's not the World Cup and the excitement around it. So I think the lasting factor of this World Cup is sort of similar to what we've been able to see with the three Olympics that Canada has hosted. There's an inspirational factor where kids will want to play soccer. I mean, you can go out to any park right now and you can see people kicking a soccer ball around more than you would have a month ago. Same thing happened with when the Blue Jays made their playoff run, and I was living in Toronto at the time, and people just being able to throw a ball around. So I think the sort of inspirational factor of the next generation is really what the big part of this is. And then it's, can they translate this into, with this core and the next group of players that are coming up, can they translate that into winning a Gold Cup, winning a Copa America? Because those are the kind of moments that can continue sort of the upward trajectory of this team.

0: is realistic for me. Like, that's just how I feel. I think he's a middle six guy, spot duty two, more like a three, secondary scorer, insulator. But the thing about it is puck touch, when the team does get good, when you get a positive matchup in the three hole because of that skill set that he has, it should be able to produce at least secondary offense at the NHL level, and that's an insulator that you value.
1: This Michigan State team he's going to go to, it looks loaded.
0: Wagon.
1: Like, oh my goodness, Chase Reed, Klepov, Cullen Potter, the other Flames prospect, Ethan Belchets, Riker Lee, Lindstrom. Like, he's going to be on a very good team next year.
0: Sure is, and there's only one puck, right? So there's two ways to look at this here. First of all, what I just said right there in regard to the competitiveness, he's going to have to compete between Monday and Thursday exceptionally hard to earn a spot in a lineup that is so deep that's going to give him opportunity to play the minutes that he needs to play to develop his entire game. Now, having said that, the positive is you practice between Mondays and Thursdays against really high-end talent, really good talent, so that's a positive. Mm-hmm. The second thing is that he might have to be a bottom six guy there. He will be. He will have to be a bottom six guy there out of the box. And other areas of his game, other attributes of his game should rise in that type of a scenario. My fear, of course, is that people will sour on his offensive production. I'm not saying that it's going to fall off. I'm just saying that there's other guys ahead of him on that roster right now that is going to make it really hard for him to get power play time, for example. So everything's going to be earned there for him, and that's okay. It's fine. Just don't get too high or too low. Let it bleed out for an entire season and see what the result is.
2: 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Big Show, Russick and Rowe, Sportsnet 960, The Fan. What did you think of the Flames taking the goaltender at the top of the second round?
0: Yeah, Tobias Tribal. When you guys get a chance to peek your head into development camp, this kid's a giant. He's a southpaw. Gives a shooter a different look. I asked Tony Granato on set if it, back in his day when he was putting a lot of pucks in the back of the net, did it matter to a shooter when you're coming down, you know, that look? And he kind of said, yes and no. You know, when you become an elite shooter, it doesn't matter really. But it's a different look, right? It just frankly is. But this kid here, he comes from a very affluent family overseas. He hasn't had a lot of hard days financially, let's just say that. So what does that mean to me? It just sounds like something small, but he's come over here and he's really challenged himself. He wants to be a starting NHL goaltender through and through. Like, he really does. Don't get caught up in, when you see him getting interviews and stuff, thinking that he's laissez-faire. He's not. Like, he really wants to be a winner. He's a great team guy. He's huge in the net. His crease composure is almost, he's almost like a flatliner. Like, he has no stress in the crease. He's just sort of methodically moving around the net and doing his thing, rarely outside his post. So his season in Youngstown was fantastic. He was my top goalie. He was the top goalie on my draft list, and they were able to land him. So I think he's got significant upside. This kid's, he should play in the World Juniors for Czechia, I would imagine, and we'll see where it goes long term here.
1: What did stand out when he walked into your interview at the Combine?
0: So this is what I'm talking about. Maybe the Rolex, maybe the $900 shoes and all the rest of it. Like, he didn't, Carson Carlson came right off the farm with his overalls on. And Tobias Tribal drove the Lamborghini up to the front door and got dropped off, if you know what I mean.
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0: his flowers, because I don't know if anybody else will do it tonight. I appreciate the call. It's going to be fascinating to see how this ultimately plays out moving forward. Take a listen to this. ESPN NBA insider Brian Windhorst, he had this to say about the timeline of LeBron and him making his decision on where he'll play in 2026.
1: Answer. Rich Paul has made it clear that LeBron's number one priority for this season is happiness. Happiness, it's not money. Right. So we're going to count the money. We're going to figure it out on the salary sheets and whatnot, but it's not going to be necessarily who's got the most money to offer. So now your follow-up question, Matt, is, well, how do you define happiness? Well, how does anybody define happiness? It's fluid. So I'm not sure he's got his mind made up here. It may take him a period to decide what his happiness is going to be. And there's several teams that are going to probably try to present their version of what his happiness can be. And we'll see how that process plays out.
2: Stay with me.
0: Cannot wait. It is going to be fascinating to see how long it ultimately takes for this LeBron domino to fall. We do know this. The big time breaking news that we got to start this morning. LeBron James telling Rob Pelinka and the Lakers, yes, I will return for year number 24 in the NBA. It just won't be with you. 310-840-4910. Where should LeBron play next? Final hour of power coming up, and we'll recap all the big stories of the day throughout the NBA, including Kawhi Leonard taking his talents back to the Six. That's next here on Westwood One Sports Night.
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1: 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A Springer Dinger.
0: Catch the Jays Report twice every weekday afternoon. 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

0: games when they won a title. I get that. But check this out, bro. It was a team effort. That whole team won that title. Dude, it's a business. Come on now. If anything, start the season off, give them hell, and let them think about it. And then they'll think about trading. But other than that, dude, check this out. You're getting $60-something million a year. You ain't going to take
1: that,
0: bro.
1: Do you think that they can fix their relationship, Corey?
0: Me, personally, no. But guess what? Money talks. Money talks, baby. You have a good night, bro.
1: Hey, Corey, I appreciate you, doggy. 310-840-4910 is the number. We'll keep things on the hardwood. We'll go from the NBA to the WNBA next here on Westwood One Sports Night. 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
2: U.S. men's national team has wrapped up group play. Up next, the round of 32 on Wednesday. How far can they go? 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
3: So he told us a great story on Saturday about how he didn't talk to you guys at the Combine, but he talked to you prior, did a Zoom meeting or a virtual meeting with him prior. And he was like, a funny story. You know, they said, start telling teams that you'd been arrested so that teams didn't want to take me. So that's how he told. What's the story like from your side?
4: Yeah, so I do all my calls, you know, video calls with McKenzie. He does the majority of them with me, especially the top guys. He likes to get a feel too. So one of our questions to every guy at the end, you got to give the generic, you know, have you ever had any criminal charges, anything on social media that get you in trouble, and whether they have or not. He said no. So when he said that, McKenzie was kind of joking. He's like, okay, well, every other team that calls you from now on, you tell them that you do have charges so that they keep you away from them. So he got a good laugh out of that, and clearly that stuck with him if he was telling the media. So that was good.
3: That's awesome. So what do you like so much about Trey Ball? Like, what are the things that made him the number one goalie on your board all year?
4: You know, he played in Youngstown, and they're a really good team in the USHL. And there's nights he saw 20 shots, and he might not see any feelers. He'd see breakaways, power play, and it didn't matter if he had a game like that or he saw 45. He approached the game the same way. His mental focus and preparation, you can just tell, is really, really strong. And he's so consistent all year long. I went in and saw him at the Chipotle game in the USHL there, and he was excellent in the half game he played there. And just speaking to coaches, teammates, his goalie coach there, like, the feedback you get on him is unbelievable, just how he is as a person and a leader and his preparation. And he's built like a pro already. Obviously, he's a right-handed catching guy, which is different. You don't see a lot of them. But when you guys see him on the ice here at camp this week, like, he looks like a 6'6" guy, and he's just got width to him, and he's big and calm. And when he has to break from structure, he's got some pop and athletic ability for that big frame too. And I mean, there's still a ways to go with some little things with his structure and his depth and some adjustments. But I mean, going into UMass next year, it's going to be a challenge for him. So it's good. He's on a good path. And like that, I have a guy over here, and it's the first time I've drafted a guy in the last 4 years that I've seen live in person before drafting him. So yeah, it's pretty funny.
3: We're chatting with Jordan Sigalette, Flames Director of Goaltending, joining us here on Flames Talk on a Monday. It's Pat Steinberg and Logan Gordon. Logo.
5: Jordan, a lot of people look and say, well, you have Dustin Wolf in net right now. Why would you need to take a goaltender in round two? What would you kind of say back to that?
4: Yeah, I mean, you see goalies around the league. I mean, Montreal's drafting 2 and 3 some years, and they got Dolbush and Fowler, and it's

0: It's just adding depth to the position. You don't know what could happen with injuries. You don't know which one's going to develop into the better goalie, you know, out of the ones we've drafted. So it's an asset. You're going to keep the better ones and trade the other ones and get assets back. And it's just, you know, building that pool of players, goalies, whatever you can in our organization right now to make us better down the road.
1: You mentioned Treboll going to UMass next season. What do you like about that? And what are the areas that he's going to look to improve while he's there?
0: Yeah, I think it's a good process for a goalie, you know, to go to USHL and then to the NCAA. You're seeing a lot of major junior guys do it now, too. And if you watch Utah's draft pick, Michael Harabal, you know, he went to UMass, had a solid 3 years there, and just signed in Utah. And they're very similar goalies, built the same way. They've developed a lot of good players there over their time, including a guy like Suniev in our system. So yeah, we're excited. He's got a couple, you know, Calgary prospects going there with him, and Barbanov and Curran as well. So it'll help him get familiar and just go there, play against some older competition, and, you know, work on his off ice a lot more with less games and get ready to become a pro.
1: I mentioned this to Todd and to Craig over the weekend about the USHL and maybe it being an underrated league when it comes to finding prospects going forward. Do you feel the same way from a USHL position?
2: Not to say
1: like a goalie position.
2: Sigalette lives in Omaha, Nebraska.
0: Hey, it's an easy place to get to. There's a lot of teams around there, but yeah, great sneaky city. No, you look at Arseny Sergeyev, he had the same path, but he went North American League to the USHL. You look at another goalie that went to Winnipeg this year in the draft, that's Samuel Hrenek. You know, he was in Fargo at the end of the year. It's a great development league for goalies. There's a lot of guys that come out of that league. There's a couple of late guys out of the USHL as well. So, even though a lot of players have left the USHL and Tier 2 junior for major junior, something about the USHL, there's still a lot of skill there, and you're seeing players, you know, come out of that league every single year in the NHL draft.
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0: Carol's at 4. Like, I kind of want to run through a bit of the
1: Carl's.
0: Flames picks
1: is
0: here.
1: It Carl's,
0: excuse me. Carson it, Carl's.
1: Carl's, right?
0: Yes, it is. Thoughts on the big blue liner here as we kind of talked about it. We probably shouldn't have been surprised. This is very flamesy.
2: Yeah, no, you shouldn't be surprised. I mean, they were staring at Vigo Bjork at the same time, and I thought they might go Bjork just because they had already made a deal to get Nemec here this week.
0: So did our draft party.
2: Yeah, did they? Okay, yeah. So I thought they might go that way, but make no mistake, this is Carson Carls is going to be. Well, let's back up just a little bit here. Remember, the three of us were talking about who could be the disturber in the first round, and I was saying, well, don't be surprised if Daxon Rudolph could be like the Moritz Seider in the Vancouver draft. And sure enough, there he goes off the board at number 4. And then, honestly, the New York Rangers at 5 taking Smits when Reed was sitting there, like taking a lefty over a righty, really shocked me. And then you guys already had the righty in Nemec, so you go to the lefty in Carls. And I don't know, guys, that Carls, there's an argument to be made that Carls is the best defenseman in the class if he shot the puck on the right side instead of the left side. I know that sounds a little crazy, but that's just kind of the way it is in NHL circles. You really value the right shot a little bit more than the left usually. But you guys had Nemec already, and Carl's ticks off a box. This guy's going to eat a lot of minutes for you in the future. He's, you know what he is. He's a two-way transitional kind of guy, super agile, got a lot of bite to his game defensively. And I wasn't shocked that it happened. It's just that I thought they were going to go for somebody at the top of the table in the middle of the ice. And I was kind of hoping for Vigo Bjork there because I don't want to draft for need. I don't want to draft for need. But not only did he fill a need, he was also, for me, the best player still available on the board at that point.
0: Okay, I do want to get to kind of the forward and what that looks like moving forward. But on Carson Carls, committed to North Dakota next year. You feel like he's going to NoDak, or is this a see how development camp types goes? Is this a guy that might actually be close to playing in the NHL?
2: I think he is close to playing in the NHL. He certainly can skate at NHL pace. He's plenty strong enough. I think that, yeah, development camp will make the decision a lot easier. I think that I would be open to how this next week kind of evolves, and then probably let it rest. The one trap with development camp is you can get a little high or a little low coming out of there, like with your prospect, and you have to be a little bit more realistic about the trajectory. So just take a pause after they exit and then make a decision in the coming weeks. Don't make it like on Friday. Yeah. I wouldn't do that.
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0: It's fluid. So I'm not sure he's got his mind made up here. It may take him a period to decide what his happiness is going to be. And there's several teams that are going to probably try to present their version of what his happiness can be. And we'll see how that process plays out.
1: Mike, real quick, we haven't heard from you all show, pal. Where do you think LeBron plays next year? The Wizards. Strobes. Where, oh, where does LeBron James play in 2026? Technical difficulty, so we're not hearing from the leader of the Wiz Hive, Mr. Ben Strober. Thank you to Ben Strober, though, keeping us on track tonight. Thank you for y'all participation on the phones, man. Awesome as always. Thank you to Mike behind the glass taking your calls. You all have been awesome. The Kang of North Kakalaki, Josh Graham, back in the saddle tomorrow, as well as the super producer, Denton Day, as we get ready for USA versus Bosnia. Drake Toll is next.
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1: Still in the glow of what we saw at the Men's World Cup over the weekend as Canada moves on a 1-0 win over South Africa as Canada was the first to book their ticket into the round of 16. Here to break it all down with us is Ben Steiner, soccer writer for Sports Illustrated and so much more. Ben, thanks for taking the time today. Really appreciate it. How are you?
2: It's certainly exciting times, especially after yesterday and even the match we saw this morning.
1: Yeah, I mean, look, basically every match in this, there have been a couple of duds, as there's going to be in a tournament that has all the games that it does. But this has been, it feels like anyway, you would have better context for this than I. It feels like it's been a very exciting World Cup kind of right from the get-go up to what we saw just a little bit ago with Brazil and Japan.
2: Yeah, like I don't think there's been a step down necessarily in the quality from the 32-team World Cup to the 48-team World Cup. And that's been exceptional when it comes to, you know, not just only the Canadian team, but some of the smaller nations that have shocked global giants. Of course, we saw Cabo Verde grab a point off Spain, and that's a team that, you know, wouldn't have had a chance of being in the World Cup at another point, whereas there's not really been a bad team in this tournament.
1: Yeah, and it's been really, really exciting. And I think going forward, the host cities and the economies and the small businesses around it are just going to want, however big the tournament has to be for you to include Scotland, you guys got to bring that in because they're drinking every American city out of booze that they were going through, although not into the round of 32. But plenty of celebrating for the Canadian side with the 1-0 victory. I guess, but before we get into some of the specifics, your thoughts on a dramatic victory for the Canadian side on Sunday afternoon.
2: That was the moment that Canadian soccer had been waiting for. And I actually think that everyone would agree that it's actually better that it came in a 92nd minute winner than it did a better performance in a 3-0 win. When you think of sort of a galvanizing moment for the sport in this country, and it's going to be a before and after moment as well. Like we think of hockey as before and after Paul Henderson and before and after Sidney Crosby. This is soccer before and after Stefan Istakio, and it doesn't really matter what happens against the Netherlands and Morocco.
1: For you, you've been covering the sport for a while now out here. To see that level of a moment, that if that was something that felt inconceivable, certainly like 8 years ago, maybe even four, and probably even a few months ago, what was it like for you to see where the sport has progressed to in this country?
2: It's pretty stunning to see just, you know, the level that it's at. And sure, you can talk about format. You can talk about maybe getting a bit of a lucky draw, both in the group as a host nation and then not winning that last game and being able to get South Africa and an impressive performance from them, because I'm not sure that performance comes against a South Korea as bad as they were in this tournament. So to look at where this team was, you know, in 2019, when really this whole project of getting the team to this point started. It started with a game against the U.S. at BMO Field, where they beat the U.S. for the first time in, you know, almost 80 years. And getting over that moment, and then it's just been the moments that have followed. The 2022 qualification, Herdman bringing the team as far as he did, and then Jesse Marsh being able to elevate everything that Herdman did as well.
1: Yeah, it certainly has all been building to this. And it feels like, again, while this was the main focus, there's a lot of bright spots to come too. And I don't want to look too far ahead because obviously there's another match at least for Canada coming up here. But so much of the focus was on 2026. How do we kind of take this momentum now, whatever comes from this, that this is clearly a success on the men's side? How does Soccer Canada, all of that, how do they build off from this now and try to take the sport to even another level in this country, do you think?
2: Well, the thing is, you can't match the excitement of a World Cup. I'm not expecting, you know, everybody that is watching this tournament, it's probably, you know, it could have crested 15 million yesterday, given it was the only game. I'm not expecting everybody to tune into the Honduras World Cup qualifier or the Gold Cup, right? Like those games still exist for this Canadian team, and they will forever exist until maybe there's a merger of South America and North America. So, like, you know, a 1-0 win on a rainy night in Honduras is actually a fine result, because that's a very difficult game to play, but it's not the World Cup and the excitement around it. So I think the lasting factor of this World Cup is sort of similar to what we've been able to see with the three Olympics that Canada has hosted. There's an inspirational factor where kids will want to play soccer. I mean, you can go out to any park right now and you can see people kicking a soccer ball around more than you would have a month ago. Same thing happened with when the Blue Jays made their playoff run, and I was living in Toronto at the time, and people just being able to throw a ball around. So I think the sort of inspirational factor of the next generation is really what the big part of this is. And then it's, can they translate this into, with this core and the next group of players that are coming up,

0: up in the three hole because of that skill set that he has, it should be able to produce at least secondary offense at the NHL level, and that's an insulator that you value.
1: This Michigan State team he's going to go to, it looks loaded.
0: Wagon.
1: Like, oh my goodness, Chase Reed, Klepov, Cullen Potter, the other Flames prospect, Ethan Belchets, Riker Lee, Lindstrom, like, he's going to be on a very good team next year.
0: Sure is, and there's only one puck, right? So there's two ways to look at this here. First of all, what I just said right there in regard to the competitiveness, he's going to have to compete between Monday and Thursday exceptionally hard to earn a spot in a lineup that is so deep that's going to give him opportunity to play the minutes that he needs to play to develop his entire game. Now, having said that, the positive is you practice between Mondays and Thursdays against really high-end talent, really good talent, so that's a positive. Mm-hmm. The second thing is that he might have to be a bottom six guy there. He will be. He will have to be a bottom six guy there out of the box. And other areas of his game, other attributes of his game should rise in that type of a scenario. My fear, of course, is that people will sour on his offensive production. I'm not saying that it's going to fall off. I'm just saying that there's other guys ahead of him on that roster right now that is going to make it really hard for him to get power play time, for example. So everything's going to be earned there for him, and that's okay. It's fine. Just don't get too high or too low. Let it bleed out for an entire season and see what the result is.
2: Jason Bukala, SportsCent draft analyst, founder of the Pro Hockey Group, joining us here on the Atlas Pizza and Sports Bar guest hotline. Big Show, Russick and Rose, Sportsnet 960, The Fan. What did you think of the Flames taking the goaltender at the top of the second round?
0: Yeah, Tobias Tribal. When you guys get a chance to peek your head into development camp, this kid's a giant. He's a southpaw. Gives a shooter a different look. I asked Tony Granato on set if it, back in his day when he was putting a lot of pucks in the back of the net, did it matter to a shooter when you're coming down, you know, that look? And he kind of said, yes and no. You know, when you become an elite shooter, it doesn't matter really. But it's a different look, right? It just frankly is. But this kid here, he comes from a very affluent family overseas. He hasn't had a lot of hard days financially, let's just say that. So what does that mean to me? It just sounds like something small, but he came over here, he's come over here, and he's really challenged himself. He wants to be a starting NHL goaltender through and through, like he really does. Don't get caught up in when you see him getting interviews and stuff, thinking that he's laissez-faire. He's not. Like, he really wants to be a winner. He's a great team guy. He's huge in the net. His crease composure is almost, he's almost like a flatliner. Like, he has no stress in the crease. He's just sort of methodically moving around the net and doing his thing, rarely outside his post. So his season at Youngstown was fantastic. He was my top goalie. He was the top goalie on my draft list, and they were able to land him. So I think he's got significant upside. This kid's, he should play in the World Juniors for Czechia, I would imagine, and we'll see where it goes long term here.
1: What did stand out when he walked into your interview at the Combine?
0: So this is what I'm talking about. Maybe the Rolex, maybe the $900 shoes and all the rest of it. Like, he didn't, Carson Carlson came right off the farm with his overalls on. And Tobias Tribal drove the Lamborghini up to the front door and got dropped off, if you know what I mean.
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0: 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It is our obituaries in the quickie. Dead today is nepotism. Yeah, we'll get to more of that. Drake Toll with you. 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
3: 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I'll drive.
2: 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It's fine.
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0: I'll be in Midland, Texas watching it. How fun is that? Ooh, patriotic, I tell you that much. I got new shoes. I got shoe game. My name is, what was the name? Got a game tomorrow. Got a basketball
1: Trey,
0: game tomorrow.
1: Got a basketball game tomorrow. I think it's Trey, right?
0: Got shoe game. It is Trey. My name's Trey. Got a basketball game tomorrow. Addy Bates produces. Laura Jimenez runs the board. That's a minute. Congrats to Mexico. U.S. plays tonight against Bosnia and Herzegovina. This is Westwood One Sports and the Westwood One Sports app. When we come back, Brendan Sorsby is not suing the NFL. What the hell is going on with this guy? And why did the NFL just deny him the supplemental draft? This is the Drake Toll Show.
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3: A one pitch is a ground ball to short, down to Eddie Jimenez. Flips to second one. Clement to first. In time. Inning 6-4-3 double play. And Braden Fisher faces the minimum in his scoreless bottom of the seventh.
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5: 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You know, the Brennan Sorsby deal, I was like, okay, we're done. We're done, right? This is like the Diana Rossini and Mike Vrabel thing to me. It's like at some point, shelf life, it's going to be over. We can be done talking about the Diana Rossini and the Mike Vrabel thing. It's not like I need to be done with it because it's still funny to me. And not that an extramarital affair should be funny, but the whole her and, oh, I can call Kevin O'Connell for you. Oh, the quarterback of the Vikings is terrible and she's, you know, utilizing the NFL and coaches and FaceTiming coaches to get out of tickets from, you know, law enforcement. At some point, that story ran out. The shelf life was done. One of the reasons about it so much, and if you were with us since the beginning of the show today, I opened with this, is I have talked to producers at major national networks who have told me, we cannot, as a national network, discuss Diana Rossini and Mike Vrabel. We cannot. We've been told on the television by our bosses, do not talk about Diana Rossini because so-and-so knows Diana and she's worked with this guy and we've had her on as a guest. They don't want to burn that relationship. And they don't want the Patriots to be mad. They don't want Mike Vrabel. They don't want to lose access. They don't. So many different little pieces to why we can't talk about X story. And so one of the driving factors of us discussing it so frequently when we did on this show, I don't have that. I don't. Like, Westwood One Sports has a great relationship, obviously, with the NFL. And I'm not going to call Roger Goodell an idiot. I don't believe he is. You know, I'm not going to just rag on the NFL for the sake of ragging on the NFL. I don't need to. I don't have to. This doesn't need to be a shock jock. Like, oh, this guy's just mad at the NFL. Be mad at the NFL. And at the same time, I don't feel as though I have to tiptoe around stories to protect some relationship. It's the beauty of Westwood One Sports' connection with the National Football League is there's a mutual understanding of at some point nationally, the story is the story. We're going to cover it. I don't want to be, you know, nothing's going to harbor us from attacking a story, giving you an opinion, the facts, what's happening at the top of the National Football League or the NBA or the NHL. And so these relationships are key, no doubt. But I don't get a call from my boss saying, hey, man, avoid this story. Hey, man, don't talk about this. Hey, man, change your opinion. I can express my opinion on behalf of Drake Toll of the Drake Toll Show and it not affect Westwood One Sports because I'm not going to be unreasonable. That's what I've signed up for. I'm going to give you what I think. And I'm going to try to keep it between the navigational beacons and not go full clickbait, shock jock, brah. And it's not an effort to appease the NFL or appease some overlord. It's to give my opinion while representing the people of the world and also just not being an ass. And that's how we covered Diana Rossini. That's how we've covered Brendan Sorsby. That's how we've covered Kawhi and the possibility of him being paid on the side by this random company no one's heard of.

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17: 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It's 7:44 at 39 seconds Eastern time. Good morning, everybody. Drake Toll with you. Addie, good morning. Laura, good morning. Can somebody tell me why Mexico was in a 40-year drought of winning a game in the knockout stage of the World Cup, please?
2: Yeah, I mean, just things haven't clicked the way that they're clicking right now. They've had these

0: the World Cup. And Mexico, that's who we spent a lot of time focusing on today, is the research. WJCT News did a good report on this. The statistical significance of the victory. This is a streak of five consecutive losses for the region in fixtures of international play, and for Mexico, who has just struggled at this stage internationally. And hour delay in Mexico City, home crowd, nobody left. Hour delay, nobody left. Mexico is buzzing over this. And the fact the United States, Mexico, Canada get to host, that North America gets to host, again, has that extra oomph that makes you, on the 250th anniversary of the United States of America, getting to host an event like this gives an opportunity. And we played a clip a couple weeks ago from a politician, and I was like, you know, there are people who, you know, oh, this country, we're so divided. Oh, we're as close to a civil war as if, oh, left, right, oh, Democrat, Republican, oh, we hate each other. And you know, the guy who came on stage during the America, the Freedom 250 event, the first day of the event, you know, an artist gets up there and sings a song, and politician gets up and is like, take that, liberals. Like, what? In an opportunity, in a moment for all of us to gather together and rally around something, around the United States. Take that, liberals. All the other artists didn't want to play here. They all canceled on us because they're liberal. Yeah. No, this isn't a conversation of liberal versus conservative or Republican versus Democrat. The 250th anniversary of the United States of America is an opportunity for all of us to celebrate what's great about this country. And there are not everything can, it can't be perfect. If I asked you right, do we have it right? Did we get it right? Is it perfect? No, there are things that you'd probably change. There's a reason you vote for that politician who wants to change this, this, and this. He's promising some sort of change. I'll get us back to this. I'll get us to a new era. I'll revert, or I'll progress. That's what we vote for. The World Cup has showcased to the world that the United States of America is that it's still that spot. Row. I am excited. Where these people, I'll drink all the beer. We wake up, we have beer. Middle of the day, we have beer. We go to bed, we have beer. The people from Japan and people from Norway and people from England can gather here in the name of soccer and see that this place rocks in a lot of ways, despite all the bad. That's the boost. Having a North America, that's the boost the United States has gotten out of this whole thing. It's the boost that Mexico has gotten out of this whole thing, is people now assimilating for a month and a half to a culture they didn't really know existed. They're like, okay, what is American culture? What do we have? What do we, it's the Talladega Nights. Pizza, Italy. French fries, France. You know, like, what's our call? This is an opportunity to showcase what it's like to be from the United States. And that is what's elevated the World Cup experience for me, for many in Mexico, for many in Canada. It was on display again last night. Addy Bates produces, Laura Jimenez runs the board. When we come back, let's give you our idiots of the day on Westwood One Sports and the Westwood One Sports app from 6 a.m. to 9 a.m. Eastern Time, 310-840-9610 or whatever it is. 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

0: have to do it. Everybody buckle up. You're not ready for this. You're not ready for it.
1: Yo sé bien que estoy...
0: I forget. I'm on a delay. On an extreme delay.
1: I cannot.

0: championship ruling from yesterday. But he did throw the ball in the stands, earn our idiot of the day. Haven't talked to him since that day. Then we caught a bunch of sea bass together and then fried it and ate it. Those are our idiots of the day here on the Drake Toll Show. When we come back, let's go to Chicago. Chris Black of Black and Abdallah. A couple of hours before he's on the air for Black and Abdallah here in Westwood One Sports. I've been in Boston one day too long, buddy. Joins the show. This is the Drake Toll Show.
1: We know you're jonesing for some football just like we are. And yes, we're counting. NFL training camps begin opening in 21 days. You're home for the NFL. 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
2: 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Michael Backlund picks up the rebound, buries it, and he gives the Flames another two-goal lead. It is 4-2.
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13: Westwood One Sports, the Westwood One Sports app. Good morning, Drake Toll with you from the Savannah Bananas organization and Locked On Big 12, and right here on Westwood One Sports and the Westwood One Sports app. We are now joined by the host of Bleck and Abdallah, Chris Bleck, live with us from Chicago. Bleck, thanks for being up early with us and joining the show. I want to talk Bears Stadium, World Cup, LeBron James, and whatever the hell is going on with him, but To start it, Addy called yesterday. I was like, hey, who guests for this week? We had Josh Graham yesterday. Who do you want? I was like, let's do the full gamut. Let's go like full on cross promotion mode. First 6 months, Westwood One, national radio. We just hit July. What is the first half of 2026 with this show, this station being here, been like for you?
14: What's up, Drake? You know, it's been awesome. It's been a blast. I think we're having a great time. I think every show is sounding awesome. And I think the one thing that we all provide to our great fans and listeners of the station so far in the first 6 months is we all bring unique perspectives and we're authentic with our opinions. So, I mean, I think what's really cool is that we all kind of offer a little something different. And I think all of our shows are really finding their footing. And it's been fun, man. The first 6 months have flown by. And I can't wait to kind of get through the summer and then get to the football season. And that's when things really kick into gear in my book, you know?
13: Football season is that's what the countdown's been. I've got the calendar still pulled up, awaiting the day season with the NFL and hit those storylines, can talk ball once again on the gridiron. And as it pertains to the Chicago Bears and the gridiron, will their gridiron still be in Chicago long term? What is the latest on Hammond in

0: And listen, Spain is probably the second best team in this tournament outside of France. So I don't expect them to get past that stage. But, man, it would be so cool. And Team USA, we've never had this many players actively playing for professional clubs in Europe come together. So this is our most talented squad we've ever placed in a World Cup. And so I hope they do something special. It'd be really cool. And I hope everyone enjoys this run that they're going to go on.
1: Black, appreciate you being up early with us again. 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
0: Yeah, always check us out on YouTube, Black and Abdallah Show. You can like and subscribe. We're on from noon to 3 Eastern on affiliates around the country. And also, you know, Drake, it's always SiriusXM, Channel 375.
1: Nice. Love it. Thanks again, Black. Always good to have you.
0: All right, Drake, have a great morning, man. Thanks.
1: Little Chicago flair and perspective from Chris Black of Black and Abdallah, Westwood One Sports, and a great crossover. Josh Graham yesterday, Chris Black today. There could be an Abdallah in store tomorrow, I'm being told as well. Addie Bates produces. Laura Jimenez runs the board. And round of 8 would be gravy for the United States of America. Yes, this is the pendulum swings back around and you think, oh my goodness, soccer is back in the United States. Yeah, the World Cup, yeah. It doesn't make the United States a true contender for the World Cup. I would love it to be. I've got to prepare us and celebrate today. Have a good day, enjoy it, but I've got to prepare everybody for the idea that we can't. I know it may seem anti-American and not patriotic, but we can't be the best at everything, just most things. And soccer is one of those things that we don't have the horses in the stable that Jean Girard did in Talladega Nights. We don't have the horses in the stable that a Spain or France or an Argentina or a Portugal may have in the World Cup in 2026. But we could win tonight. Could be Belgium. Senegal, as Bleck laid out there, the winner of that match, you can. It's on the table for you. When we come back, Kawhi Leonard to the Raptors again. Why? And does it make them good? Followed by Music Wednesday. Yeah, we're going to make Music Monday, Music Wednesday today. It's Westwood One Sports and the Westwood One Sports app. Addie Bates produces. Laura Menez runs the board. This is the Drake Toll Show.
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3: First pitch to Jackson Merrill. 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Barcio on the track. Leaps! And he makes the catch.
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0: Hell yeah, I got that one right.
1: 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A very manly Muppet.
0: It's a good song. 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Hopefully for tomorrow. You'll hear that sentence I just said in 4 minutes. 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It's Westwood One Sports and the Westwood One Sports app. You Better You Bet is coming up. Thanks to Armin Williams, Colin Jones, Bruce Gilbert, Ryan McGuire for giving me a job. Addie Bates produces. Laura Jimenez runs the board. 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

0: I mean, I had seen it on television before, and I played enough FIFA in my lifetime, but I really just started watching soccer 2 weeks ago. I'm looking at soccer like a summer fling. Like, we just met at summer camp, and we are going to have the best romance that we have ever had. And then on July 19th, when soccer ends, I'll just go back to my true love. Like, hey, this summer camp was really good, but I got a girl back home. And then we'll be at NFL training camp, and I'll be looking around, and we'll be debating who's going to start for the Minnesota Vikings. But right now, I'm in a relationship with soccer. It's like Love Island right now, and we are in a connection. I don't know if we're going to be in a connection when we leave this island, but right now we are absolutely in a connection. But this might really shock you. I think the United States might be good at soccer. Now, I know we have said this time and time before, but I've been watching them. And in my expert opinion of watching them for 2 weeks, they look pretty good. Now, I'm not saying they look like Spain or France. France looks like they have people that were created in a lab to dominate in international soccer. Like, I see Kylian Mbappe. We don't got nobody like that on our team. Like, not even close to it. I see Spain play. We don't got anybody like that on our team. Argentina, I don't see anybody like that. But just like in college football, I'm not arguing that the United States is Ohio State. I'm not arguing that the United States is Nick Saban, Alabama. I'm not arguing that. But I do think that the United States might be Ole Miss. I think they might be kind of pesky, could make a little bit of a deep run, could surprise some people, and end up being a whole lot better than you think. I do think that's a possibility with the United States. They got a game coming up later today against Bosnia. That game will kick off at 7 o'clock. I'm sure that America will be watching. Coming up on the other side, we'll continue our game show theme with one of my favorite games to play, International Price is Right. We'll do that next here on You Better You Bet.
1: 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Our summer sports takes and updates that you care about. From NFL training camp to the baseball trade deadline, we've got you covered like your windshield sunshade. 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
2: 25 pitches for Farland. His 1-2 to Dingler. He struck him out. Pitch in the dirt. Tag applied. Valenzuela and the Blue Jays take it in extra innings.
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11: Ames, how much does it cost to go to the World Cup? All right, I've got a pair of tickets for you for tonight's game inside Levi's Stadium in a thrilling single elimination match. They call it the knockout round between the United States and Bosnia. You know what, Bill? I've upgraded you guys. You're not going to be sitting upstairs anymore. You decided to save a little bit of money up for this because it's the World Cup now. It only comes around once every 4 years, once every 30 years to the United States. You want to splurge and you want to sit downstairs. So you know what? I got you some good lower level seating. I got you two tickets in section 126, row 24. So tonight after the show, you're going to fly out to San Francisco. We're going to have a driver pick you up, and they're going to take you to the stadium so you can see this thrilling soccer contest between the United States and Bosnia. We're going to go Price is Right rules, closest to the number without going over. How much do you think it is for the cheapest pair of lower tickets to go to tonight's soccer game? This is section 126, row 24. Bill, you are up first. How much for the pair of tickets?
12: You're playing with that where you can't go over. So I'm probably going to be too conservative here, but I'm going to say for the pair, you can get in the lower level for $5,000.
11: All right. $5,000 for the pair. All right. Great guess. Let's move on now. Tyler, good morning. Happy to see you today. Where are you at? How much do you think for this pair of tickets?
13: So Bill stole my guess. I will go 6,000 for the two pairs of tickets. I'll
11: okay,
13: go 1,000 higher than
11: all
13: that.
11: All right, you're going 6,000 for the pair of tickets to go to the game tonight. All right, Kenny, good morning. Where are you at? What's your official guess? What are you guessing for the pair?

0: the United States could be Canada in soccer? We don't think the United States could compete with Mexico in soccer? These are teams that just won and advanced to the round of 16. The United States, they are a minus 700 favorite today in their matchup against Bosnia. We could be talking about this is the best United States soccer team that we have potentially ever seen. And we're not just talking about them getting to the knockout round. We're talking about them winning this round, maybe winning the next round, and getting themselves to the round of eight, potentially, where you do get an opportunity to go up against one of those soccer powers. I do want to see what the United States looks like going up against a Spain, going up against an Argentina, going up against a France. I do want to see what this team looks like going up against the absolute best in the world. I think this has been a very, very fun World Cup so far, and I'm very excited to talk to Danny Parkins about this coming up in just a bit. What's been fun about the World Cup to me from a soccer perspective is, as someone who is a casual, there are a group of about 8 to 12 soccer players that people tell you about. You hear the stories about Lionel Messi. You hear the stories about Ronaldo. You hear the stories about Kylian Mbappe and the Haaland guy. Like, you hear these stories. And now when you get a chance to see them on the absolute biggest stage, and it's the only thing on television right now other than Love Island, you're kind of stuck with, hey, I'll watch this thing. I'll give it a chance. Now, I might not know a whole lot about soccer, but if you were telling me that the absolute best are competing in something, I'll give it a chance. I've never played poker a day in my life, but if you tell me the best poker players are coming together at the Venetian, you know what? I'm willing to watch it and willing to give it a chance. I would consider myself to be a decent speller, certainly not a world-class speller by any means, but if you tell me that the best kids in the world are spelling words, I'll give it a chance. If you were telling me that the best soccer competition has happened, I'm inclined to watch it. And what has made it so fun is not only has the soccer been exciting, not only has it been dramatic, not only has it been thrilling and well played, all the players that they tell me are good have played like stars so far in this tournament. Every time I look up, I see Lionel Messi doing something that is absolutely amazing. That free kick that he had on Saturday, I don't know how you even curve a soccer ball to do all of those things. Kylian Mbappe scores every single time. The Erling Haaland guy who plays for Norway, he has played 53 international games. He has scored 60 times in those games. What has been really cool about this and what I think translates, regardless if you are a fan or not, is stars always translate. And what has been so fun to watch so far in this tournament, what has been so amazing so far in this tournament is all the stars, all the people who you think would be in commercials, all the people that you think would be on the cover of the latest football game, the latest FIFA, all of those guys have played exceptionally well so far in this tournament. It has been a lot of fun. I'm excited to see the United States coming up later today. They are in a knockout round. They are in the single elimination tournament, and they are going up against Bosnia coming up later today at 7 o'clock. So coming up in just a bit, we're going to be joined by Danny Parkins. Always excited to catch up with him. He is on Fox Sports 1. We'll do all that next. Keep it right here on Westwood One Sports.
1: U.S. men's national team has wrapped up group play. Up next, the round of 32 on Wednesday. How far can they go? Let's find out. Westwood One Sports. We are your home of the Flames.
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16: 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If you want to know where the ties are, just ask me, because if I bet on a team, it's just going to be a tie. Neither team is going to win. Neither team is going to lose. It's just going to be a draw. You would cash out if you just followed me on every single pick. One person that I learned all of my gambling information from, it is Danny Parkins of Fox Sports 1. He is a co-host on First Things First, but that's not how I address him. Park, good morning.
17: How you doing, buddy?
16: Doing good, man. Happy to have you on here. How are you enjoying the World Cup?
17: Oh, it's great. Today, actually, on, you know, the OT, the show I do, First Things First Overtime, today will actually be the largest audience I've ever broadcast to, because Belgium Senegal is on FS1 as the lead in to the OT. And so we will be on today whenever that game ends, and there's no post game because it is that leads into pregame on Big Fox for the USA Bosnia game tonight, which is at 8 o'clock Eastern. So whenever Belgium Senegal ends, there will be about a 5 minute break, and then your boy will be on TV with like a 3 or 4 million person lead in. So pretty excited. And so today will be a full soccer show, a full World Cup show, reacting to Belgium Senegal, which of course is who the US would play in the round of 16 if they beat Bosnia tonight. So full soccer show, very excited. The World Cup is amazing. I'm not the biggest year-round soccer guy. Like, I don't have a EPL team or anything like that, but I went to the World Cup in 94 in Chicago with my dad. Still remember it. Was in Spain living with a family for a few weeks with this program in high school when Real Madrid signed David Beckham and people were partying in the fountains. So that was like a foundational moment in terms of like the understanding of international soccer. So the World Cup is great. It's special. It's singular. And it's cool to be a part of it in a very, very, very, very, very, very, very, very, very small way at Fox. And so, yeah, man, I'm pumped for it.
16: I've enjoyed the World Cup as well. You and I are about the same. I don't dislike soccer, but I just wouldn't consider myself to be a soccer fan. But I made the point before you came on the air. If you tell me that the best in the world are competing at something, I am open to watching it happen. And you were telling me that the biggest sport in the world is being played here in the United States, and all of the stars and the people that the casuals like you and I have heard of are playing at an exceptionally high level. And now we get to single elimination, which I can't understand. Hey, if you lose this game, you are eliminated from it. That's an athletic competition you can get my interest in for a couple of weeks.
17: Yeah, and also, I mean, it's the most popular sport everywhere in the world except here. You know, maybe it's second in Japan to baseball, and maybe in a couple of countries it's second to basketball. But basically, it's the number one sport everywhere else other than the U.S. So the pageantry and the fans, it's like, take college football and college basketball, amplify it by 100, and that's how much these people care about the results of these games. And so I think that that part of it also is great. And this is a little bit less of a sports point, but I do find it really enjoyable to see these people from all over the world coming to America and having a bit of a cultural exchange, whether they're at baseball games, whether they're in Lawrence, Kansas, and, you know, Lawrence, Kansas, the home of KU, is embracing Algeria, whether they're trying Popeyes for the first time, ranch dressing, like everybody like getting along, partying. Like, I was hanging out with Norway fans at Cubs Mets at Citi Field. Like, you know what I mean? It's just it's a very cool thing to see, and a reminder in these divisive times that we're not all that different. So yeah, it's soccer at the highest level. It's the most important sport to the vast majority of the world. It will be the most viewed sporting event by a factor of literally billions by the time it's over. Like, it, you know, it dwarfs the Super Bowl in terms of viewership. So it's just the size and the scope and the importance of it, I think, is impossible not to fall for.
16: Danny, I know you pretty well. What are your futures bets? I know you got a bet on who you think is winning this thing. You're not watching this with no financial stake into it, Danny. Not the Danny Parkins that I know. Who you got winning this
17: thing? Yeah. So I didn't bet a long shot. I wanted to have a horse that I was confident was going to make it to the Final Four. And Lamine Yamal is maybe the closest thing to Pele that we've had in terms of dominance at a crazy young age. Like, the dude is 17 and he, or 18. And, you know, Pele broke in at 17 in his first World Cup. And, you know, sometimes I remember when I first started watching hockey as an adult with the Blackhawks, and you could just tell, you're like, oh, Patrick Kane is faster than everybody. But you didn't have to be a great expert to understand how great he was. That's kind of how I view Lamine Yamal. He's just so clearly visually different than everyone else on the pitch. So I have a nice Spain 4-1 future.

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16: Let's talk to an actual draft expert on prospect analyst on Sportsnet, founder of the Pro Hockey Group, our friend on the Atlas Pizza and Sports Market. Hotline, look good on the broadcast, Jason Bukla. Hey, Books, how are you?
17: Good morning, fellas. I'm great. Little day of recovery, not having to listen to myself talk yesterday, which was great. And today's a new day, new week, free agency week. So let's get back after it.
16: Yeah, absolutely. When do you start doing the new rankings for next year? When does that start for you?
17: It's already started. So myself and my team for next year have...
16: You sound down about that, Boosh. Like, it's already started.
17: Yeah, no, I shouldn't have said it like that. I'm excited for next year's draft class. It's we've got 73 kids on our list right now for next year already, so we're working our way up. You know, you have to get a little bit of volume on all of them, right? You don't want to just get one or two viewings and say, oh, he's a good prospect. You want to get a little bit of volume. So Holinka Gretzky in the summertime in Edmonton will kick off the festivities towards next season's, hopefully, in-person draft.

0: Let's hope for that.
1: Yeah, absolutely. Mm. Hey, Books, how are the Flames going to navigate drafting Landon Dupont next year with all the defensemen they have now in the stable?
0: First of all, well positioned there. Great way to position the question. They're going to have to really stink next year, the Flames, if they're going to get the Landon. Now, listen. The San Jose Sharks in lottery ball number two moved way up this year. And, of course, the Toronto Maple Leafs. Think about how close the Toronto Maple Leafs were not to having their pick this year, and they ended up with number one overall. It really is incredible. People forget about it already. They were inches away from that going to the Boston Bruins.
2: No, let's rehash that, yeah.
0: Yeah, so anyways, Calgary would really have to stink next year, boys. I don't see them being in that category.
2: Well, you never know. Tell us a little bit. Obviously, we heard you talking on the broadcast. We were having a great time. We were at Power Play here in Calgary having a little draft party with a whole bunch of listeners. So, nice. You know, over the cheers, we were trying to listen to your guys' analysis and such. Carroll's at four. Like, I kind of want to run through a bit of the
1: Carl's.
2: Flames picks
1: is
2: here.
1: It Carl's,
2: excuse me. Carson Carl's.
1: It's Carl's, right?
2: Yes, it is. Thoughts on the big blue liner here, as we kind of talked about it. We probably shouldn't have been surprised. This is very Flamesy.
0: Yeah, no, you shouldn't be surprised. I mean, they were staring at Vigo Bjork at the same time, and I thought they might go Bjork just because they had already made a deal to get Nemec here this week.
2: So did our draft party.
0: Yeah, did they? Okay, yeah. So I thought they might go that way, but make no mistake, this is... Carson Carls is going to be... Well, let's back up just a little bit here. Remember the three of us were talking about who could be the disturber in the first round? And I was saying, well, don't be surprised if Daxon Rudolph could be like the Moritz Seider in the Vancouver draft. And sure enough, there he goes off the board at number four. And then, honestly, the New York Rangers at five taking Smits when Reed was sitting there, like taking a lefty over a righty, really shocked me. And then you guys already had the righty in Nemec, so you go to the lefty in Carls. And I don't know, guys, that Carl's, there's an argument to be made that Carl's is the best defenseman in the class if he shot the puck on the right side instead of the left side. I know that sounds a little crazy, but that's just kind of the way it is in NHL circles. You really value the right shot a little bit more than the left usually, but you guys had Nemec already, and Carl's ticks off a box. This guy's going to eat a lot of minutes for you in the future. He's, you know what he is. He's a two-way transitional kind of guy, super agile, got a lot of bite to his game defensively. And I wasn't shocked that it happened. It's just that I thought they were going to go for somebody at the top of the table in the middle of the ice. And I was kind of hoping for Vigo Bjork there because I don't want to draft for need. I don't want to draft for need. But not only did he fill a need, he was also, for me, the best player still available on the board at that point.
2: Okay, I do want to get to kind of the forward and what that looks like moving forward. But on Carson Carls, committed to North Dakota next year. You feel like he's going to NoDak, or is this a see how development camp types goes? Is this a guy that might actually be close to playing in the NHL?
0: I think he is close to playing in the NHL. He certainly can skate at NHL pace. He's plenty strong enough. I think that, yeah, development camp will make the decision a lot easier. I think that I would be open to how this next week kind of evolves, and then probably let it rest. The one trap with development camp is you can get a little high or a little low coming out of there, like with your prospect, and you have to be a little bit more realistic about the trajectory. So just take a pause after they exit and then make a decision in the coming weeks. Don't make it like on Friday. Yeah. I wouldn't do that.
2: Talk to me a little bit about Jack Hextall. They draft him 30th overall, the centerman. I went back and listened to what you and Sammy said during our radio mock draft. Kind of a two-way guy, maybe a third-line center on a really good team. What can you tell us a little bit about the 30th overall selection in Hextall?
0: So Hextall's best shift, he plays fast. There's no question about that. He's got some dash off the rush, and he'll take it to the middle of the ice, and he'll surprise you with some one-on-one ability to beat somebody off the rush. I shouldn't say he'll surprise you. It's just that he has that in him. It's just not every shift, if you will. Like any other prospect at this age category, everything, all of his offensive success is predicated upon his compete level, and he's a really competitive kid. I want to see him play fast all the time. And when he does that, you got a really good player here. There's no question about it. He can be I think he can be used in a variety of roles. My hesitation to put him as a pure top six when the Flames get really good is

0: is realistic for me. Like, that's just how I feel. I think he's a middle six guy, spot duty two, more like a three, secondary scorer, insulator. But the thing about it is puck touch, when the team does get good, when you get a positive matchup in the three hole because of that skill set that he has, it should be able to produce at least secondary offense at the NHL level, and that's an insulator that you value.
1: This Michigan State team he's going to go to, it looks loaded.
0: Wagon.
1: Like, oh my goodness, Chase Reed, Klepov, Cullen Potter, the other Flames prospect, Ethan Belchets, Riker Lee, Lindstrom. Like, he's going to be on a very good team next year.
0: Sure is, and there's only one puck, right? So there's two ways to look at this here. First of all, what I just said right there in regard to the competitiveness, he's going to have to compete between Monday and Thursday exceptionally hard to earn a spot in a lineup that is so deep that's going to give him opportunity to play the minutes that he needs to play to develop his entire game. Now, having said that, the positive is you practice between Mondays and Thursdays against really high-end talent, really good talent, so that's a positive. Mm-hmm. The second thing is that he might have to be a bottom six guy there. He will be. He will have to be a bottom six guy there out of the box. And other areas of his game, other attributes of his game should rise in that type of a scenario. My fear, of course, is that people will sour on his offensive production. I'm not saying that it's going to fall off. I'm just saying that there's other guys ahead of him on that roster right now that is going to make it really hard for him to get power play time, for example. So everything's going to be earned there for him, and that's okay. It's fine. Just don't get too high or too low. Let it bleed out for an entire season and see what the result is.
2: 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Big Show, Russick and Rose, Sportsnet 960, The Fan. What did you think of the Flames taking the goaltender at the top of the second round?
0: Yeah, Tobias Tribal. When you guys get a chance to peek your head into development camp, this kid's a giant. He's a southpaw. Gives a shooter a different look. I asked Tony Granato on set if it, back in his day when he was putting a lot of pucks in the back of the net, did it matter to a shooter when you're coming down, that look? And he kind of said, yes and no. When you become an elite shooter, it doesn't matter really, but it's a different look, right? It just frankly is. But this kid here, he comes from a very affluent family overseas. He hasn't had a lot of hard days financially. Let's just say that. So what does that mean to me? It just sounds like something small, but he came over here. He's come over here and he's really challenged himself. He wants to be a starting NHL goaltender through and through. Like, he really does. Don't get caught up in when you see him getting interviews and stuff, thinking that he's laissez-faire. He's not. Like, he really wants to be a winner. He's a great team guy. He's huge in the net. His crease composure is almost, he's almost like a flatliner. Like, he has no stress in the crease. He's just sort of methodically moving around the net and doing his thing, rarely outside his post. So his season in Youngstown was fantastic. He was my top goalie. He was the top goalie on my draft list, and they were able to land him. So I think he's got significant upside. This kid's, he should play in the World Juniors for Czechia, I would imagine, and we'll see where it goes long term here.
1: What did stand out when he walked into your interview at the Combine?
0: So this is what I'm talking about. Maybe the Rolex, maybe the $900 shoes and all the rest of it. Like, he didn't, Carson Carlos came right off the farm with his overalls on. And Tobias Tribal drove the Lamborghini up to the front door and got dropped off, if you know what I mean. So, hey, listen. Like, good on the kid, Flash and dash, and he's part of the goalie union, and I'm a goalie, so I'm not knocking anybody in the goalie union who's got a few Benjamins already in the backside of his pocket.
1: Yeah. Oh, no, he has swag, God forbid. Tell us about number 36 overall, Chase Harrington. He's playing in Spokane, good Western leaguer. What do we need to know about this guy they took at 36?
0: Love this guy. Plays like his hair is on fire. Hard player. So, secondary offense is a maybe for me. So let's call it depth plus offense. Leans goal scorer more than he does natural playmaker. The plays that he makes, he's not a thing of beauty in terms of being off the rush, pulling up, making little soft touch puck plays for assists. He's a bull moose in a china shop. He'll score goals from around the crease. When he gets it on his stick in high danger as well, he's got a good

0: release. But what he does best, guys, he sticks his nose in absolutely everything. He had over 100 penalty minutes in the Western Hockey League. He's a throwback WHL player. Like, remember when the Dub used to be the Wild West and it was a hard, hard league through and through? Mm-hmm. That's Chase Harrington. So, again, when the team gets good here, and they will, this is going to be one of those guys in the middle of the lineup that makes life miserable on your opponent, especially on the road, and I value that a lot.
1: Now, they also grabbed a Russian at the end of the second round, Alan Shaklishlamov, out of Ufa in the Russian Junior League, 55th overall. The points aren't staggering, the size isn't staggering, but the Flames were quite high on this player.
0: Yeah, they were. He's super young for the draft. I think, if I'm not mistaken, he's like September 5th or somewhere around there anyways. And, you know, he was out with injury for a little bit this year. Highly skilled guy. Again, lean shooter more than playmaker for me personally. Now, having said that, when you play in the MHL and you got a ton of skill and you're ahead of the play offensively with the puck on your stick, you're not looking to make a play necessarily like to distribute. You're looking to take it to the net and shoot the puck. So they're betting here on the offensive upside. There's no question about that for me. He's not the biggest guy in the world. He's 6'1" and whatever he weighs right now. And but, you know, again, if you can coach him up, the offense is there. And, he can skate. The all-round competitiveness, like a lot of Russians that have got a lot of skill, that'll just take a little bit of time.
1: Now, the last guy I want to ask you about from the Flames class is Joe Aginla, first pick in the third round, 65th overall. Obviously, the bloodlines are there, but this is a guy that was kind of up and down different draft boards. What did you make of the Flames going and grabbing the youngest Aginla brother here at 65th overall?
0: Yeah, they're obviously betting on the fact that they think that there might be a little bit more offense there. The thing, there's a huge difference between Joe and Teej. So I don't want Joe to get pigeonholed into the Teej category or the Teej discussion. And clearly that's why he was drafted, not only where he was, but he was all over the place in draft boards. Character guy, depth guy, two-way forward, got a little bit of pushback. I wouldn't call it pure grizzle, but he's got the hockey sense. He's got the competitiveness. And, is it high for me? Yeah, it's high for me. But I also understand why they made the pick. Connie he's on record saying that he didn't want to lose this opportunity because he lost out on Teej the first go around. And this kid's going to give everything he's got to be the best version of himself here in Calgary. And for that reason, it's a good landing spot for him.
1: So we've kind of talked about that first round a little bit here. The top nine players that you guys had consensus end up being the top nine. Daxon Rudolph going to four was maybe the surprise there. But the Sharks make out with Stenberg and Verhoeve at 2 and 9. Just, yeah, basically a thought on what the Sharks were able to do and also getting Lynn in the 20s. Like a pretty impressive draft from a team that had a pretty impressive season and just missed out on the postseason.
0: Best first round out of any team. I mean, St. Louis, had a really good first round, and they did some other things off the, outside of the draft as well. But as far as just pure drafting, Keaton Verhoeve was number one on my list at one point this season, guys. And for him to drop there to the, they must just be over the moon. Like this development camp in San Jose is an embarrassment of riches. Stenberg's going to ride shotgun with Celebrini right out of the box, and he'll be very, very productive. He'll produce more than Eklund did there, and he'll be way more responsible all over the ice. So that's a huge win for them up front. And then you get Verhoeve. I mean, they've got on the back end, you look at what they're developing there, and geez, Dickinson is a left shot. Sam Dickinson, the London Knight, that former London Knight, just finished up his rookie year. He's a big left shot. Now you're going to be able to pair him with Colin Verhoeve. They just signed Kesselring to an extension. You've got Lynn on the come see here. Like they did exceptionally well. And so Verhoeve, the cool thing about Verhoeve, when you draft Lynn in your back pocket, is that Lynn's going to, he's a pure power play quarterback transitional guy, where Verhoeve can play all of it. Like he can be a power play quarterback. He can, shut down defensively like he did for Canada at the U18 Worlds at the end of the year, 26 minutes a night without power play time, captain of the team. Lynn and Verhoeve will both be on Team Canada's World Junior roster at Christmas time next year, in my estimation. And Stenberg will be in the NHL, so he will not be playing for Sweden. And it's an embarrassment of

0: coaches there. That they won the first round by a landslide for me.
1: Was the first pick ever really in play?
0: No, wait, like in play in terms of like
1: trade, or it wasn't going to be McKenna.
0: Yeah, it would definitely not trade. And then by about Tuesday of last week, it was pretty clear to me that it was a no-brainer for them. Well, I shouldn't say it was a no-brainer. I'm sure they had some valuable discussions about it, but they were going McKenna, and good on them. I mean, they dug in as a group, and that's the guy they wanted. And, you know, he was consensus for a lot of people. As you know, I like Stenberg for different reasons, and I never fell off that perch. And I think they're both going to be fabulous players, but I'm not going to sit here on Monday after the draft and say that I would have changed my mind. That's not the way it operates for me. Right. And they're both great players, 1A and 1A.
1: Can you tell us what the Blues are doing? Because we're trying to kind of figure it out here. You trade Kyrou, then you get McTavish. Robert Thomas's name is all around there. Colton Parayko's name. What are the Blues doing, Books?
0: Yeah, they're interesting. The St. Louis Blues, they don't really rebuild. They retool as well as any team in the league. The Washington Capitals, I would say, are in that category as well. And, you know, they never really fall off. They just kind of meander, and then they come back on plane. The Robert Thomas one, I would say I need that noise to go away. I'm curious in the next 2 days leading into free agency if that name continues, or over the course of summer if that name continues to kind of be front and center. What are they doing? I think they're just retooling. And the other thing is they're trying to reset the character of the franchise. Kyrou wasn't, for whatever reason, things fell off for Kyrou there and it wasn't going to fit anymore. So they wanted to go in a different direction there. Picking up McTavish is, I mean, you get a big power body there. And again, that wasn't working for Anaheim for whatever reason that is. If he hits at his number, $7 million, I think it is, that contract could have great value going forward. And I don't really have a straight answer for you. I would say that they're trying to get heavier with some of their replacements here. But more importantly, I think they're just trying to reset the character of the group. And now on the clock is the Thomas situation, because you need that noise to go away so that the character of the group planes out the right way.
2: So I mentioned maybe that there was some excitement in this market for Viggo Bjork going to the Flames and getting an exciting young forward. They go the other route. They get the defenseman. And my point after that, for fans that were disappointed, was, hey, if they do this right, they're probably going to have several picks in the top five if they're really doing a real rebuild. So that being said, next couple of years, who can you get us excited about as far as dynamic forwards in the 2027, maybe 2028 NHL draft?
0: Well, 2028, I'm not looking that far ahead yet, but, yep. you know that next year clearly is going to be the Landon DuPont draft, mm-hmm. But, you know, there's some guys overseas like Nazar Privolov. He's a big, big, huge, 6'4". I think he's about 215 now, guys, goal scorer. He can play center and the wing. He's playing in the MHL right now. But he's going to play. I believe he's going to end up playing in the KHL next year, and so that's a name to keep a very close eye on. There's some guys playing right in the CHL as well. Now, let me just say this as well. Like, there's a kid in St. John, Alexis Joseph, who was just okay at the end of the year at the U18 Worlds for me. But he's a massive guy too. Like, he's like 6'5", and again, he can play a heavy game. He's got the skill. He's, you know, two way. Better than what he scores, but he's also got that presence, like an Ethan Belchez that went this year. So there's some forwards at the top of the class next year that are going to, you know, be very. Just looking at my list here. The Sundstrom kid, Milan Sundstrom. He's a highly touted guy as well. A center. He's playing in Moto, and you saw some guys come out of Moto's program this year. Even the kid in Brandon Jackson Jacobson, great handle there, Jackson Jacobson. You know, he's another highly creative guy. So we'll see. There's going to be lots of forwards to choose from next year, I believe, in the top 10 compared to this year that was defense heavy. So we'll see where it goes.
2: Like, I remember hearing about Connor Bedard when he was like 14. I remember hearing about Gavin McKenna when he was about the same age. And part of that was they were Western Canadian guys, and I think that had a part of it. Is there anybody kind of like that on your radar right now? Some phenom, some kid somewhere across Canada that we don't really know about yet?
0: No, not on my radar.

0: I know that some names are circulating around out there, but I don't work that. So one of the dangers, and there's going to be some names that pop, and I can probably just throw them out there. I just don't like doing that because 16, 15, 16, for 17, sure. 18 year old kids, when they hear us start talking about them one way or the other, and if they fall off, that's a bad news day. If they continue to thrive, well, I'll give them their justice when they arrive.
1: Yeah, it makes a lot of sense. Books, we're hearing a lot of potential offer sheets. And if you want Jason Robertson, it'd be 4 first-round picks, and they have to be your own 4 first-round picks. Is any player worth 4 first-round picks? Would you give up 4 first-round picks for a essentially perennial 40-goal scorer like Jason Robertson?
0: Boy, I want to say no. I mean, obviously, you know I lead in amateur scouting. So,
1: of course.
0: On the surface, I want to say no, and I have a bias probably that I shouldn't include in that equation, but I'm going to say no. Something doesn't feel right here for me, guys. Outside of the 40 goals, something doesn't feel right to me. Like when the Seattle Kraken are given permission to speak to the player and he turns down 120 sheets, I'm wondering to myself two things. A, it's not money. B, it's about winning. But if you want to win, then why don't you just take 12 and stay in Dallas? You know what I mean? So
1: right. There's
0: like a lot of noise here that I have to wrap my mind around. And for that reason, I'm very reluctant about giving up that kind of draft capital because there's going to be another one. There's going to be somebody else that I can invest a couple of first rounders into at a trade deadline or whatever the case may be. And something doesn't feel good here. Something feels like there's an element of entitlement. And I could be totally wrong. I'm just saying that it feels like that to me today. So I need more information. So my answer is no.
1: What would you give up for Zach Werenski?
0: 4 first round picks. No.
1: You would hesitate on that one, right, Boos? No hesitation there.
0: No. Again, that one there, it would depend on what market I'm in. I need a lot of information. I'm a little concerned, guys, for us teams in the Canadian markets right now with some of the American players. And I think it's a fair concern, right? Like, unless your dressing room is buttoned up, there's continuity, there's direction, there's contender status on the horizon. I feel like the Olympics, especially with the American team, they all got together and they're looking around. They're saying, geez, the grass sounds great over there. It's got to be greener over here. It's got to be greener over there. And that's not good for small market teams. And I don't know that it's great for us in Canada. So, again, I need more information. But on the surface, he's unbelievable, that guy. That's a 10-year investment there. I trust that one more than I trust the Robertson one, to be fair.
2: So one of the things Elliot was talking about on 32 Thoughts is what if one of these teams take a home run swing and try and get Larkin and Werenski at the same time, kind of similar to like the Parisi and Suter thing with Minnesota years ago? How much would that shock you if someone goes out and grabs both of them?
1: And why is it Vegas?
2: Yeah, officer. Well.
0: She said to throw that in there.
2: Yeah.
0: It won't be Vegas because they don't have the draft capital, and then they don't have enough they don't have enough assets wise to make that happen, especially after they made the deal with the Rangers to move Dorofeev out to New York. So it would be very, very difficult for one team to do it. Now, the teams that could do it, because they have so much depth and draft, they have so many prospects on the horizon. You know, the Montreal Canadiens, they have tons. Larkin's not going to come to Montreal, I don't believe. You look at Utah, they could definitely do it because they've got all kinds of prospects. Some of these teams have so many prospects. They've drafted so many high-end prospects, and they still have draft capital that they can't even sign them all going forward. So they're going to have to make some moves. Anaheim could probably do it, so I guess that way. And then San Jose. But again, you know, are you going to ingest a 30-year-old or some as good as these guys are? I would go Werenski over Larkin before I start upsetting the apple cart across the board. Why Werenski? Because he's going to eat 28 minutes a night, guys. Like, it's totally different to me. And then up front, I'm not upsetting the trajectory of some of my really high-end forwards just to bring in a Larkin. So it'll be really hard to do. I personally wouldn't do it. But if one GM out there gets really antsy, I can see how he'd try. But it'd be very hard.
1: What do you think the value is for Kirill Marchenko out there, a guy who's turning 26 next month?
0: Well, so this one's curious too, isn't it? Like, this came out of nowhere, and for me, it came out of nowhere. I don't know, maybe it was percolating. I think

0: you taking the time out. Why do we hear Matthew Knies' name thrown around so much in trade rumors? Why, if the Leafs want to be competitive, why they want to potentially deal him?
1: Yeah, I don't, you know, I hope they don't want to deal him. You have, the reason I think that you hear his name a lot, you know, the power frame and teams value that. Like, look what just happened in free agency. Like, could Matthew Knies be the next Tuck that goes to Washington? Like, could he? I don't think he's going to pop off and get 40 necessarily, but I think he'll get 30 and, you know, or be in, well, he's close to, like, look at his numbers this year. They weren't even that, like, they weren't horrible. So people look at that and say, well, I'd like to have that power body. He's under team control. He's, you know, the Leafs can trade him without having to ask him. So I think that's why. But I wouldn't do it. I wouldn't absolutely not do it. You just brought in, like, Toronto. The Toronto Maple Leafs have been pining for this kind of a guy for years. They've got him. You're in control of him. Why would you do that? So, again, is there some back-end stuff that I'm not aware of? Need to get all the information. Personally, for me here today, no chance I'm doing that.
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2: It is good as a Stanley Cup champion on the line. Mike Commodore on the Atlas Pizza and Sports Bar guest hotline. Mike, thanks for this. How are you?
3: Hey, good. Can you guys hear me?
2: Yeah. Where are you right now?
3: Okay. I am in Kanab, Utah.
2: Oh, okay.
3: For anybody who doesn't know where that is, yeah, it's right on the south end of the Zion National Park. I stayed at one of my favorite hotels last night. It's called the Best Friends Roadhouse.
2: Oh, wow.
3: I'm a big dog guy. Yeah, so it's actually pretty cool, to be honest. The story's cool. It's Best Friends is like an animal sanctuary and rescue, like dogs, cats, like horses, pigs, everything. It started by a bunch of people like years ago with no money. At first, I thought it was just some rich guy, which is still great. But
2: yeah.
3: No, it's been going on forever. These guys started like a lawyer, a plumber. It was like 20 like random people. Anyways, they have a little hotel. Obviously, it's very dog friendly.
2: Yeah.
3: So I chose to spend last night there on my way up for the Stampede.
2: What do you get a dog in your room? Like, how does that work?
3: You can, yeah. So I have two dogs with me.
2: Nice.
3: That's why I'm driving up. But yeah, like, let's say you were coming through. Yeah, there, that's one of the options. You can, like, you don't have to. Like, you can just stay there too. But
2: right.
3: Yeah, like, if you wanted to, like, host a dog or a cat or whatever for the evening or whatever, you can. It's pretty cool.
4: What's your stampede?
3: Obviously, you got to love animals. But
4: right. What's your Stampede lineup looking like, Commie?
3: Good question, Cronner. You know, I usually just wing it pretty good, but I'd like to go. The girlfriend wants to go to Aldine on Friday night at Cowboys. I am going to the rodeo. Thank you, Louis Basque, on Sunday. What else am I doing? I've got some kind of luncheon at Major Tom's on Monday, and that's really it, Cronner. Not a whole lot of plans yet, to be honest.
2: What is a, tell us a veteran move you used to do at the Stampede that you don't do anymore.
3: Oh, I used to walk around that Cowboys tent like I own the place. I do not do that anymore. Those days are over. I used to just wander around there, wherever, suite level, whatever. Now I'm lucky to get in the door. So that's how it used to be. Now it's a lot different.
4: You never had to grease the bouncers like I did, though. A couple $100 bills and bags of cheeseburgers, but they took that away a long time ago, too.
3: Yeah, no, I didn't have to do that. I would tip them, Cronner. I would definitely do that. But that was like on my way out. It wasn't to get back in. It was for them letting me stay. But it is a good spot for sure. It's definitely a big week. I keep telling myself every year, like, man, I need a year off. And I'm pretty sure when I got traded to the Flames in 2003, I was there in 2003. I'm pretty sure I've been there every year since. Like, I don't think I've missed one.
2: Yeah, it's awesome.
3: Go ahead.
2: No, that's what I'm saying. It's my fourth one. So even I'm still really excited about it. Like, it's my first one. It's the best.
3: It is fun. It is a really good time. There's no question. The days, the Calgary Stampedes of going 8 out of 10 are a ways behind me, but right. I still got a couple in me, two or three maybe.
2: Love
3: maybe
2: it.
3: Four if I'm really pressing it.
2: Wanted to ask you, you sounded the siren ahead of Game 5 of the Cup Final between the Canes and Vegas. Tell us how hard you have to really get that thing going, because clearly, like, you have a crazy look on your face and you got to get hammer it go. Like, how fun was that doing it, and how loud was that crowd?
3: Yeah, no, it was a lot of fun. Once Game 5 was kind of guaranteed when they split, I didn't know anything was coming, but the Canes were, you know, invited me out or whatever. It was... You know, I've seen a couple of the guys do it. I thought the call might be coming, but then I'm like, nah, I'm like, there's only Game 5 and Game 7 potentially. But they were low on guys, so they gave me a ring. Well, it was a little bit, the building, you know, a lot of people, you know, most people listening probably haven't been down there. And obviously it's the Cup Finals, but, you know, it was the loudest building that I've ever played in 20 years ago. And nothing's changed for the Cup Final, that's for sure. There was actually a little bit of miscommunication. I thought, cause I saw Eric Staal go like a couple of, I think he was game one and he was like kind of going crazy. That's not really my thing, but I'm like, well, I got to kind of do something. And then I was standing there, and then there was some miscommunication.

0: kitchen, and all of a sudden the lady was like hollering at me. She's like, go. I'm like, what do you mean go? She's like, crank that thing. I'm like, oh my God, already? So anyways, we made it work. Yeah, it was fun. It was a big day for sure. There was quite a few drinks. The biggest challenge, I would say, I was sitting in a chair getting my, I've never had a curling iron of any sort. I've never done anything with my hair. It used to just be all natural. Well, now it's not. It just lays down. So probably the biggest pain in the ass all day was I had to have somebody curl my hair. So that was a new experience.
1: What about getting a perm? That didn't work?
0: Well, I didn't really know. I didn't really have time to get it. I don't know. Like, I Googled perm online, and it said it takes like 4 or 5 hours.
1: Oh, okay.
0: I'm like, yeah. I'm like, I don't have 4 or 5 hours. I got a couple here at most. So, anyways, one of Jesse Boulery's wife's friend came over. They did a little film. We had some fun with it for the Canes alumni. But basically, it was like a skinny curling rod, and she was just grabbing my hair and like wrapping it around. And then, yeah, I mean, we did what we could. I'll just leave it at that. It was the best we could do with what we had and our abilities.
2: Commie, you won the cup with Carolina when Rod the Bod was a player. Now he's coached that team for a lot of years and obviously had some recent success here. What was it like playing with him? And just maybe speak to what he is as a coach and what he means to that organization.
0: Yeah, I'll answer your last question first. What he means to that organization. That Tom Dundon, the newish owner of the Carolina Hurricanes, should be thanking his lucky stars every single day that Rod Brind'Amour is as loyal as he is and wants to stick around in Carolina. Because if it wasn't for Rod, there's no guarantees. Rod is the face of that franchise. Everybody there knows Rod. I mean, let's just... His coaching abilities are obviously, he's been a head coach for 8 years, now a cup, conference final 3-4 times, whatever. He's been very, very successful. Tom Dundon, that owner, I don't know if he realizes it. I mean, if he does, he doesn't pay him like he does. But Tom Dundon should be thanking his lucky stars. As a player, he was awesome, quiet, to shorten the story. He was quiet, but led by example. As a coach, obviously, I never played for him, but, they always have these videos and stuff, of, like, coaches in the room and stuff like that. There's a bunch of access now. Whenever I see Rod, like, jittery and kind of, like, he's jumping around a little bit and he's talking, and I just laugh to myself because I'm like, for sure that's, like, that's not the most – I mean, he's good at it. Don't get me wrong. He's gotten good at it. But I'm like, for sure that's not, like, comfortable for Rod. Because at the end of the day, Rod is not a talker. But he's figured it out. And you could tell, like, I've been there a couple times while he's been a head coach. And, if you're just watching, really, like, you can tell the guys love playing for him. I think he's very honest with his players. Seems to me like a lot of guys, players that go coach, seems like a lot of them kind of forget. If that's the right word.
1: For sure.
0: And it's like now all of a sudden we're lying and they forget what it's like to be a player, where most people just, like, most guys just want you to be honest with them and, like, shoot them straight. And I think a lot of guys forget that, but I don't think Rod's one of them. Marty St. Louis, I think, would be another. I know those are two easy ones right now because, Marty went to the conference finals. Rod right. won the cup, but. Little different between there and Edmonton, I'll tell you that.
1: Wanted to ask you, too, have you ever seen Rod Brind'Amour eat a cheeseburger?
0: You know what? No. I mean, he is still ripped, isn't he?
1: Yeah.
0: I mean, God. And, I mean, I'm going to ask him if he's getting some help. I mean, he's getting up there a little bit. But he does work. No, Rod's, I've never seen him eat a cheeseburger. But Rod's, what's it called? What's this? Kryptonite?
1: Kryptonite,
0: sorry?
1: Yeah.
0: Rod's kryptonite is Red Vines and Twizzlers.
1: Really?
0: Okay. Oh, yeah. Every once in a while when I was on the plane, I'd fire a couple in front of him. Because he has a real, real hard time not hammering Red Vines. Other than that, I think he's super clean. I know. That's his weakness. It's the only one I know.
2: You ever get through a workout with him?

0: I don't think Rod ever invited me to work out, to be honest, Connor. I don't think so. But they were showing him, you know, one kind of funny story a little bit from back 20 years ago. Long story, I won't go into the golf tournament part because that'll make it too long. But, you know, we win 20 years ago. And Rod, I kind of invited myself halfway through the year. Rod used to have a golf tournament out in Campbell River where he's from for MS. And I basically invited myself at the rookie party. And then we would go through this playoff run. And to be completely honest, I totally forgot about it. I had had a couple beers and, you know, whatever. I just forgot about it. So we won on, I remember because it's my brother's birthday, we won on a June 19th, which was a Monday. And so, you know, celebrating a little bit. And, you know, I'm kind of like in my head, I'm like, all right, I'm like, you know, I'm going to stay here in Carolina for the next, you know, I'm going to get back to Calgary to skate and stuff, but that'll probably not be the August. But in my head, I'm like, man, I'm a rock star around here. I'm not going anywhere. And I would say 2 days later, you know, we're at one of the parades or whatever. Rod's like, I'll see you this weekend. I'm like, what? I'm like, what are we doing this weekend? Because remember your big mouth at the rookie party? I'm like, yeah. He's like, my golf tournament. It's this weekend, Saturday. I'm like, oh, damn it. So I had to scramble around, fly to Vancouver, get to Campbell River. It was an awesome experience. I'm really glad I did it. I mean, it's not very close to Raleigh, but I made my way out there. Rod had me on in everything, which I really didn't want him to do. I'm like, dude, this is my first time ever in Campbell River. I mean, you're the mayor of this place. Like, but anyways, he included me in everything. But the point of the story is, it was my first time hanging out with the cup. We had the cup with us. So we're going to take pictures of it. And one of the places, what I figured out really quickly with that, when that thing's around, it really doesn't matter where you are. Like, people just start materializing. I don't care if you're at the bar. I don't care if you're standing in the middle of Campbell River in the bush. People just start showing up. So we were out there taking some pictures. I'm like, no, Rod. I'm good, man. You take the pictures. He's like, no, come on. Get in there. Rod's got no shirt on. I'm like, oh, my God. I'm going to look like an idiot. So I did my best. There's one picture that's out there. I, like, angled my body as best I could. And, I mean, I was flexing my right arm and everything as hard as I could. And I actually didn't embarrass myself. I don't know if it was the lighting, but I looked not too terrible next to Rod. I was pretty proud of myself.
1: Oh, that's good. Hey, quick question about one of your old coaches, Peter Laviolette. You won a Stanley Cup with him.
0: Yeah.
1: Now he's off in L.A. What was your relationship with him, and is he a good fit in L.A.?
0: Yeah, I think he's a great fit. I saw him in December, Connor. We had our 20-year. I hadn't seen him in a long time, like a really long time. I think, you know, obviously we all have our coaches that we like and a few that we dislike or whatever, but – you know, Peter, for me, was, you know, other than Tom Rowe, who we had the minors, Connor.
1: T. Rowe,
0: yeah, he reaches out to me every once in a while. You know, Tom was the first guy to, like, sort of really, really give me a chance. I was in the minors. And, you know, NHL-wise, you know, Peter, for me, was the first guy that was like, hey, like, I need you to play, and I want you to play. So, you know, I got a soft spot for Peter for sure. I had a lot of success under him the 2.5 years I was with him. You know, I'm assuming not a whole lot is cheap. You know, he likes, you know, you wouldn't think when I was a defensive defenseman and, you know, and he wouldn't think it would be that great with Peter, but cause Peter wanted like, hey, we need to play up tempo and get up the ice. And like, hey, if you can be obviously pick your spot, you know, if we're up by a goal and it's, you know, a minute left in the third, then not, but like for the most part of the game, like get her going. And I ended up loving that. And it was great for me. Yeah, he's a good guy. I mean, he's kind of quietly had quietly might not be the right word, but sort of kind of quietly had a incredible career. You know, he's obviously won a cup with us 20 years ago. He's been to the final with at least two other teams, maybe three, Philadelphia, Nashville, and there might be one more in there. I'm not sure. But I think it's a great hire by LA. And I'm happy for Peter. I know I got the impression in December that he wasn't done. He didn't want to be done.
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0: Sportsnet 960, The Fan. Looking at your Hockey DB page, you played in a couple spots, Commie. Wanted to ask you about player empowerment right now. Guys under contract, wanting out of teams, wanting to go join each other. We know that goal that Jack Hughes scored at the Olympics has so much ripple effect now in the league. Do you like all of these guys trying to play together and all this player empowerment?
1: You know what? I think I'm torn. You know, my short answer would be, yeah, I do like it. You know, if I'm a player, I love it. But I got to say, I'm torn. I do think it's great that the players can move a little bit. And, you know, I guess I do like it. I am torn. I think something needs to be done with all these no trade clauses, though. I think these no trade clauses have gotten out of control. It seems like half the league has them. Like, I guess, you know, if you're a general manager, you know, you don't have cap space, so you got to offer something else. I think it's a confusing topic. Not confusing. I think it's a controversial topic a little bit. You know, I liked what Stajos did. You know what? Like, I think I'm never going to be the general manager of a hockey team. But I think it's my attitude, by and large, would be like, hey, look, if you don't want to be here, I don't want you here. Get out. And I think he did a pretty good job, you know, getting what he could. Like he said, but that's hard when you're only really negotiating with, like, one team. You know, and it sounds like Steve Yzerman's going to play some hardball with Dylan Larkin. I guess if I was a player and I wanted a trade, like, I think I would try, especially if I was a really, well, you know, it's only the better players that have them. I think I would really make an effort to keep it, like, on the down low. Because as soon as it gets out in the media, anywhere really, but especially in Canada, like, Brady Tkachuk, I mean, is going to, which, and he deserves the torching he's going to get to a certain point. Like, you know, don't sit there and lie to us. Now this stuff's coming out about, you know, he said he was gone 3 years ago and whatnot, but I think there needs to be some adjustments. Like, actually, I was listening to NHL radio on my drive to Kanab yesterday, and actually, I think Craig Button might have come up with it, and Marty Baron repeated it, where if you have a no trade, now this would obviously have to be collectively bargained, but so who knows? If you have a no trade, if you formally, like, if the team wants to trade you, you know, you're no move or whatever. If you only have like two or three teams, you know, that comes full effect. If you go and request a trade, well, then that thing needs to get adjusted. You no longer, you know, can only get traded to three teams. Now you've opened yourself up to, you know, I don't know what the number would be. Call it half the league or 25 teams or whatever you wanted to do there. I kind of like that idea a little bit. But anyways, yeah, it's an interesting topic. I rambled on for way too long there, but my answer is I'm torn.
2: And, you know, from a controversial topic, I think people are unfamiliar with your relationship with Babcock. Do you think he can get the Oilers a cup up there or what?
1: I mean, I sure hope not, Connor. I sure hope not. You know, I got to get going and you guys don't want to hear all this. I could rant about this for 2 hours, but nobody wants to hear it. At the end of the day, in a nutshell, I would say, you know, it's extremely disappointing that scumbags like this keep getting chances. Like, I thought he was done after the Columbus thing. I'm all for second chances. I'm all for hard coaches. You know, one of my favorite coaches, you know, I get the, oh, well, you're soft. You don't like hard coaches. I'm like, no. I'm like, I love Daryl Sutter. Hey, Daryl Sutter in the rink could be a real dick. There's no question. But Daryl Sutter, when you got him out of the rink, like, man, he respected you as a person. And, like, you could tell he cared. At least that was from my perspective.
3: For sure.
1: Where Mike Babcock is a terrible human being. He's a bully. He's a predator. I mean, development camp is going on right now for the Oilers. I'll tell you what, if my kid was at Edmonton Oilers development camp, I would be there. And I would be talking to my kid, making sure my kid ain't around Mike Babcock alone for too long, which is a sad deal. But, yeah, I mean, obviously, go Flames, go. The

0: put it very succinctly. Yeah, it's too bad. I kind of lost my train of thought there, but it's just, I'm all for second chances. He got his and ruined it. Anybody who thinks, it makes me sick to watch these, you know, and I like Bob Stauffer, but you watch these, and I know that he's just carrying the water for the Oilers, but, you know, guys try to defend this guy. Anybody who watched that, did you guys see that press conference the highlights?
1: Yeah. He was Babcock to a T. Mike Babcock was Babcock.
2: Third person.
1: And even talking in the third person.
0: Talking about Mike Babcock, loving Mike Babcock. You got to be all in for Mike Babcock. Like, I wasn't expecting any apologies, but, like anybody who thinks he's changed, I actually think they're right. He's changed for the worst. Like, I think he's more defiant. I think he's more arrogant. I know for a fact that the Columbus Blue Jackets ownership and management are rattled. I mean, they threw him. They gave him a chance and hired him. He starts bullying kids, being a predator to kids throughout the summer, doesn't even make it to training camp, gets canned. They sing his praises. They let him retire. They pay him $4 million for his 2 months of work. And the next time that guy has a microphone in front of his mouth, 3 years later, he basically throws them under the bus, said he did nothing wrong, and he might as well have just spat right in their face. Like, I know they are rattled, and they should be, but at the end of the day, it's kind of what you deserve when you give people like this second and third chances. I hope it goes up in flames in Edmonton.
1: Yeah, from your words to God's ears, a lot of Flames fans around here. Mike Commodore, thanks for this, pal. Safe drive up.
0: Yeah, thank you very much. I'll see you guys. You guys have a great stampede. Crotter, maybe I'll run into you.
2: I'm sure we will.
0: All right, Crotter. Thanks for having me.
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12: I found out that Fuchs wouldn't have been a very good teacher.
13: Listen, my thoughts on school are that you should be punished if you leave the classroom to go for sports. That's how it all started, really. Well, you didn't think I was listening.
12: No, I knew you were listening.
13: I was listening to everything. I listened to everything that gets splashed around. Like yesterday when you guys were talking about these guys in the World Cup don't know how to take penalty kicks, I was listening.
12: We weren't wrong.
13: Okay.
12: Proof is in the pudding.
13: Do you guys, you think when there's 80 million people watching you, it might be a little less, more difficult than you sitting in your chair in the green room?
12: Listen, these guys
13: get three steps.
12: These guys get paid a lot of money for that.
13: And how much do you get paid for your opinion on penalty kicks?
12: No.
13: And then you told me, so what is this? There's some clown that says you're going to lose marks if you miss school.
12: So there's an MP
13: for sports.
12: There's an MP in Ontario,
13: Mr. Clander.
12: Yeah, and he said, now he's clarified.
13: Oh, he's clarified. Okay, good.
12: The statement that these excused absences,
13: principled by Dennis Mills, I think.
12: Well, these excused absences are. He said that you would be docked marks if you miss more than 1.5 days for sporting events or whatever else. To which my response to that was, try and tell me that my kid can't go to a sporting event, if they're playing in it or not.
13: Can you imagine?
12: Because at the end of the day, and my wife's a teacher. I'm paying them, not the other way around. They're not my
13: employer.
12: She
13: has patience. I know that.
12: She does. Well, she teaches kindergarten, too.
13: Yeah?
12: Yeah.
13: You're going to say something and tell Abigail you're going to eat?
12: Oh, no. She's not watching. She doesn't care.
13: Okay.
12: Yeah. That turned very quickly when I said, Abigail, you can watch Daddy on TV.
13: So free agency, Maddie, what do you think is going to happen? Any offer sheets?
12: Oh, okay. So here's what happened. We had our staff here put together a list of all the team's draft picks for this upcoming draft, the 27 draft.
13: This draft.
12: Because Fuchs said he wanted to do something on offer sheets.
13: This draft.
12: Fuchs did not clarify that he wanted picks 4 years.

0: in advance.
1: Yeah, I'm going big game hunting.
0: But you did not specify.
1: Well, clearly.
0: So, therefore, we do not have that.
1: I also didn't think our producer was going on the LTIR.
0: Oh, yeah, he's
1: the candy. This could have been Big Turk related.
0: That was like a week
1: ago. Delayed reaction.
2: Anyways, buddy, who's coming out of the gate? We got 57 minutes. Who's getting signed?
0: We've got some stuff.
1: There's plenty of stuff. How about our guy Zach Werenski saying, like, we spent the whole week talking to Freeds about this Thomas Tarly. Dallas has got it all set up, and he puts out the old stop sign.
0: Well, and it sounds
1: on the Dallas Stars.
0: Yeah, and what it sounds like is it's like the camp is upset about how this has all gone on, and like, oh, hold on a second.
1: The Werenski camp?
0: Yeah. Like, hold on a second. So you're going to say, go out and find a trade, and then I'm going to go, not doing it. Like, this is all very weird to me. Now, having said all that,
1: you know what it does though, Manny? What's going to happen now is because, and this is what my general thoughts on that whole thing were, because the Chucks did it, right? And then it comes up, okay, well, Matthews must be doing that too. And now Werenski's going to do it. Oh my God, Hellebuck's doing it. Yeah. And so all these guys have to, we don't know if even in their, no offense, respectfully, you brought up Kyle Connor, right?
0: I did?
1: You mentioned him. Oh, actually, one of the U.S. guys.
0: Yeah, I didn't.
1: Sorry, he was on. But he was another U.S. guy. Oh, now he's going to do it too.
0: Yeah.
1: And these guys, it might not even been on their front burner. But now it's on everybody's burner. And now we're, like, honestly, now Werenski looks like, I've seen about 10 different interviews where he's saying, God, thank, you know, what it's like to be a Columbus Blue Jacket, what it means. And now it's like, okay.
0: Yeah, that was 2 years ago that he said that, and things
1: changed.
0: That's
1: out there. That's out there.
0: Yeah, of course, it's out there now. But things change. I've said a lot of things. I mean, I've even said things
1: in the last hour.
0: Yeah,
1: that have changed.
0: I stand by that though.
1: What's that? That you've changed?
0: Whatever I said in the last
1: hour. You've changed.
0: No, whatever I said in the last hour, I stand by. Mm-hmm. But the Werenski thing is like let's go big picture here with all these American players that played on the U.S. Olympic team. You can't go to the same team. Although maybe you can, because apparently the Florida Panthers may have some interest in Zach Werenski. I don't know how they make that one work.
1: Elliot had that on the pod, and I was like, oh my G.
0: Yeah.
1: And they may have to give up. Problem is, doesn't everybody have an anchor? In Puckpedia, all the good players have anchors beside them.
0: Yep.
1: So which guy are you calling up and saying, hey, you know, I know we got a good thing going on the beach, but they've got a cannon.
0: I hope you like the sound of that.
1: I like Rick Bonus.
0: Yeah.
1: What we do love.
0: But they can't all go to the same place.
1: Rick, they're showing his press conference. Like, remember him gushing when we talked to him about having Werenski on his back end?
0: Yeah, no kidding. Now, does the narrative change if it's the Toronto Maple Leafs that he ends up on? Because
1: it does in this town.
0: Because it was all like, American players don't want to play in Canada.
1: Oh, I love it.
0: Well, that's not the case, apparently.
1: I love it because then they have another year here before it starts up again. Now they're both leaving.
0: Well, there's that too. But
1: so, anyways, I love the fact that the Leafs are in this. Again, it's shocking.
0: Sounds like it's Toronto and Tampa that are.
1: Two of the destinations he'd say yes to, apparently. But and Florida, of course.
0: You want to trade? We got two trades.
1: Go ahead.
0: Maverick Bork goes to Nashville in exchange for Ilya Lyubushkin. So they clear up some salary there.
1: That's the big D.
0: So Nashville also gets Lyubushkin in the deal. So second and a third to Dallas. That's Maverick Bork. And then Nick Robertson to the, take a wild guess at this one.
1: Dallas Stars?
0: No. But it could mean something else.
1: Detroit Red Wings?
0: No. Keep going.
1: No. That's enough. Two.
0: Who drafted him?
1: Robertson?
0: Nick Robertson.
1: Pittsburgh? Where do you go?
0: Pittsburgh Penguins for a fourth round pick. So there you go.
1: So they actually traded him. He's been traded 300 times.
0: But officially.
1: Yeah.
0: Once.
1: So now.
0: Right? That's where my head went.
1: Yeah.
0: Nick Robertson.
1: Yeah.
0: What did Kyle Dubas say in his postseason press conference? If you are in a situation that maybe you don't really like, we could be an option for you.
1: Come on down.
0: Well, Jason Robertson and the Pittsburgh Penguins might just be a thing.

0: Interesting. I bet she's on the list of places he would go.
1: I'd imagine so. And Pittsburgh has the assets to do it.
0: Yeah. Interesting. Could be exciting. Good for Kyle.
1: That could be
0: good for Robertson.
1: I mean, I don't know if that's part of this, but I'd imagine they're going to have to replace a little bit of scoring with Anthony Mantha. Probably going. You want to do our predictions?
0: I guess.
1: You want to do our predictions?
0: Well, I predicted him. I'm probably wrong. But
1: okay, so
0: that was my gut feeling on that one.
1: So let's roll through this. So I did my list 2 days ago.
0: I did my list. When
1: Fuchs was, you haven't even done your list yet.
0: No, I did.
1: Oh, you did it?
0: Yeah.
1: I'm shocked.
0: I had done it.
1: You were at the ball game. That's what I heard.
0: What's that?
1: You're at the ball game. That's why you couldn't do it.
0: If you really...
1: How was that game last night, by the way?
0: You really want to go there?
1: I'm asking.
0: If you want to know if you're having trouble sleeping,
1: watch that.
0: Go to a Tuesday night where the most exciting thing is 87 hot dogs or 87 million hot dogs got eaten. And the $500 million player didn't play. Our best player didn't play. Guzman pitches his lights out.
1: It wasn't Juan Guzman.
0: Kevin.
1: Kevin Guzman.
0: Kevin. Who should have stayed home alone. Because my Lord, they didn't even get a rally until the ninth inning.
1: And it fell short.
0: Did it ever.
1: Okay.
0: Anyways.
1: Okay, so
0: I'm now like 11-4 or something.
1: Yeah, your record.
0: Yeah, the record's just taken a beating. Anyways, great night out with the Cicchelli family. Thank you very much. My buddy, Huddy.
1: Sergei Bobrovsky.
0: Toronto.
1: Yeah, that one. I never thought that I would write that.
0: You not think, though, that New Jersey... Something's got to give with the old Devils.
1: Yes.
0: And, of course, what did Spec say? Groundhog Day?
1: Yeah, it's July 1st in Edmonton is Groundhog Day because they're
0: goaltending. Goalie hunting.
1: So... Sergei, I never thought that I would put that. But when you look at the Joseph Wall deal and getting ahead of that market, smart business by John Chyka. And clearly he had a plan in place that he was going to take a run at Sergei.
0: Somebody have something really specific about the Werenski Toronto offer that not include?
1: I don't even want to lend credence to that report. Jacob Trouba.
0: I've got him going to the San Jose Sharks.
1: Me too.
0: I've got everybody that wiggles and goes backwards going to the San Jose Sharks.
1: That's he stays in California. Yeah. It's kind of a no-brainer. They've got the space to do it. Although Macklin Celebrini is going to make like $1 billion this year. Anders Lee.
0: Go ahead. Where do you got him going?
1: Minnesota.
0: Ooh. You like that leadership, right?
1: Well, not only that, but doesn't he fit that? Yeah. Size model that they have there.
0: I've got him going to Montreal.
1: That's a good fit. Veteran guy, big body,
0: more leadership.
1: Physical.
0: More leadership.
1: Could probably play quarterback for the Alouettes. I don't know if they're having a good year. I have no idea. But he was a high school quarterback.
0: I like that Minnesota thing. I still think they're trying to save. I want to see my guy, Nick Foligno.
1: It sounds like him and Bogosian are going back. So that might change. How that looks like Anders Lee still a middle six forward.
0: I'm sticking with.
1: I could also see a team like San Jose for him though too. Bring in a veteran guy.
0: I like it. I like it a lot.
1: Mason Marchment.
0: Well, this one's just with my heart. I want him in Toronto.
1: San Jose also, where his dad.
0: I know,
1: for a while,
0: but I just don't. I think he's going to get paid. I think it could be around the $6 million mark with term, which is probably, it might be a little on the high end, but with his character and determination.
1: Well, and the market.
0: With everybody else off, really he and Mantha and the patience that their agencies have shown, you know, and not jumping at anything, we're going to find out in a hurry what a 30-goal scorer is worth in a kind of dried up UFA market. I got him. I keep hearing Montreal as well. We'll see.
1: So you have Toronto?
0: I've got Toronto.
1: I have Anaheim for that one. They want a middle six forward and they like guys with a little bit of bite, a little bit of nastiness.
0: Yep. It's the Joel Kemble.
1: Yep. Matt Zuccarello.

0: Morello. This was a tough one for me because I think there's a lot of spots. It's about the teams that need him got to find the space. That's what my concern is with him. But I have the Islanders. Helps that power play.
1: Ooh. Is there a history? Has Pete had him anywhere?
0: No, I don't think
1: so. I got him going to the Chicago Blackhawks.
0: It's a good one. The other team that I had thought about with him was L.A. because they need some scoring.
1: They need a centerman.
0: Well, that center's not out there. Not what they're looking for.
1: No, but they need somebody.
0: Yes, I would agree with that. Victor Arvidsson, coming off a 20-plus goal season. Really good bounce back with the Boston Bruins. I mean, where he should be is Boston. But
1: exactly. Exactly. Don't mess with Happy. I've got him going to the Ottawa Senators.
0: That's a good fit. That's a really good fit.
1: Thanks, Matt.
0: Takes away, they don't have Brady Tkachuk anymore. A little bit of jam, a little bit of guy who goes to the front of the net to score goals. I have the San Jose Sharks.
1: You're really pumping up. You're looking to, is that why you went teal today?
0: Just no.
1: Because everybody's going to the Sharks?
0: Well, this is more like of a that. Blue, but. No, I have Trouba and Arvidsson. I don't have anybody else.
1: It's San Jose Sharks.
0: I think Marchment fits in San Jose, especially with, you know, again, the sentimental aspect of it, where his dad played there for a bit. But I think, you know, we talk about the space that San Jose has. They could make that deal work.
1: Matty, I just think they've got to get some defensemen.
0: Yeah.
1: Like, I mean, if you're talking six sheets, it's you got to get some guys in the back end. I love the fit, but anyways.
0: As of right now, San Jose has... Oh, that's not San Jose.
1: Where do you have Boone Jenner going?
0: Well, hold on. What's San Jose? They have... Yeah. Three NHL defensemen on their roster right now.
1: We don't have a plethora of defensemen on this list.
0: Oh, and Shakir Makhmadoulin is going to be there as well. So he's an RFA. So they're gonna have four. Mm-hmm. We both have Trouba going there, which makes some sense. Boone Jenner, I have Chicago for Boone Jenner. Replace some of that veteran leadership. That Nick Foligno leaves behind. Anders Lee, like you had Anders Lee Chicago, did you?
1: No, Montreal.
0: Montreal. Like Anders Lee is a guy that fits in Chicago of that same mold. But I think Boone Jenner gives them some depth at center. Third line guy. Toronto makes some sense depending on what happens.
1: For Boone?
0: Yeah.
1: Yeah.
0: As a 3C?
1: Yeah.
0: Health is going to be the issue here. He's just...
1: Oh, he hasn't been healthy.
0: No.
1: I've got him going. You know where I got him going? Just because. Seattle Kraken.
0: Just because. I like that. Just because.
1: Well,
0: they need to add some bodies too.
1: Internal audit.
0: You're going to start calling the Seattle internal audits?
1: Yeah. Anywhere where the centerman. You know what I mean? Like, L.A. is clearly... I still think Lawton's going to end up going back to L.A. on a short-term deal, or I would think so. I don't know. Like, the old Patty Morris is... He's going to hold... His value's only going to go up as the day goes on. I still can't believe Ferraro. I've got him going back to San Jose, although they apparently can't afford him.
0: I've got Mario Ferraro to Tampa Bay.
1: I like that.
0: They had so many injuries last year. That's just one of those guys that you could see them. They underpay but give the term. Like, give more term than expected and just underpay like they've done with so many guys.
1: He's not on our list. I liked your you had Drew going back to Philly.
0: Yeah, I wondered about Drew to Philly. I think Claude Giroux's market is going to be vast. He still can play. Veteran guy, leadership out the wazoo, and a right-handed centerman that wins faceoffs. Those guys, they're not in this market right now. Like, there's just none of them that are out there.
1: Leadership plus plus.
0: Yeah, and for a team that's on the cusp.
1: They don't have the cap space, but he's the kind of player for years I've been like, man, this is what the Sabres need.
0: Yeah.
1: But
0: depending on what they do need a center, depending on what they do in this market, I could see that happening. It depends on what Claude Giroux is looking for. I'd imagine that he's going to want to go to a place that he thinks can win a Stanley Cup. There's also a chance that he returns to Ottawa. It's not out of the realm of possibility. He's testing the market. Yeah. At least it looks like it.
1: That's what I would like to see happen.
0: What's that? Back to Ottawa?
1: Yeah.
0: Scott Laughton.
1: I've got

0: bummed staying in LA.
1: Me too. It was a good fit there. They actually played him, which was interesting.
0: Well, the only thing I would say on that, Mark, is his tie to his ice time not only was a good play, but was DJ Smith.
1: Yeah.
0: And DJ Smith is now riding shotgun with the Babaruni in Edmonton.
1: The Babaruni.
0: Well, anyways.
1: Here's another guy.
0: Play goal?
1: Yeah. Here's another guy that I think will have a vast market. Patrick Kane.
0: This one again, just with my, I want him. As you have everybody going to this San Jose Sharks today, I am loading up the Leaf roster.
1: I have him going to Toronto as well.
0: I'd like to see him go to Toronto. However, I did see that, and again, he just doesn't play center, but there is chatter of his, how much he loves to play with Panarin, the bread man, and Patrick Kane. I could see love and life in LA.
1: Yeah. My only thing
0: go
1: with...
0: Go back, Paperson, down the road.
1: Yeah. My thing with Kane is I wonder what the term is. I wonder if you have to give the extra year.
0: Yeah, he's been doing the year. Yeah, I could see. But you got to be careful with how much. But he still would have 60 points last year.
1: Like, I wonder if you'd have to go the extra year and go to 2, not 3.
0: Yeah. You just like, I just look at different guys that, again, you're starting to talk about a power play now with, you know, when you've got the bomber. You got a guy like Wade Kane passes the puck. McKenna passes the puck. Now you start to see it more. You know, you just start to see Radish where those passes are going to be coming from on the power play if you start to add players like that and different options. Okay, you know who's not on our list as well?
1: Oh, we got one more. I added Anthony Mantha.
0: Okay, Montreal.
1: I have LA.
0: I said that yesterday.
1: Ooh. They need some scoring. Could use some size. They need a lot of scoring.
0: They need centermen.
1: I know, but that feels like it's going to be in the trade market and not... Mm. And not going to be in this free agent, like, because they need a 1C if they believe that Quentin Byfield is not going to be able to do that.
0: Well, I'd like to see him step up and do it, but I mean, they keep.
1: So let's say he can. They still need a 2C. That guy's not available in this market.
0: Well, the fact they're talking about sliding Kempe to the middle again.
1: Lawton's going to be a 3C if he ends up back there.
0: Yep.
1: So I don't see
0: some work to be done.
1: Yeah, it's got to be. It's
0: got
1: to be.
0: Where you got Corey Perry going?
1: Toronto should be the team that he makes the push for, but it's going to be Florida.
0: You notice we're
1: 1 year, $1 million.
0: They've gone a whole day without adding Greece.
1: I know, right?
0: It's time for Corey Perry.
1: Speaking of
0: beginning, they have not got enough Greece, so they're going to get a guy called the Worm. He's going to close out their day. Yeah. I could see, you know, another Corey Perry.
1: It's too slow.
0: You can't have him going to Florida, their lack of speed.
1: They would be a lot slower.
0: Yeah. I like Toronto. I still think the net front presence is massive. We really got Toronto going on youth movement here, right? Like with Patrick Kane.
1: But if they're talking about 2 years.
0: I go Nick Foligno.
1: If they're talking about 2 years and that's their window, guess what?
0: I love it. I got no problem. He still had 17 goals. I mean, this guy in the playoffs, he's a warrior. It adds to the leadership in the dressing room. He's an Ontario kid. I love it, but I've been asking for him in Toronto for like 4 years now. So,
1: Perry, you're saying?
0: Corey Perry.
1: Yeah, it does make a little bit too much sense.
0: What do you think? How do you turn it on?
1: I'm trying to see what's going on.
0: You changing the channel?
1: Yeah, I'm looking at what's going on our other channel right now, just to keep up with.
0: Is a Canadian soccer coach?
1: No, that's not on our channel. Shh, don't say that. I don't actually know what that's on.
0: Whatever he's saying, can you please put it on one of the Ten Commandment tomes?
1: I don't even know what channel it is here because it's different from mine.
0: Buried Alive? What do you think, you're at home?
1: No, because it's different channels at home.
0: Oh, okay. Put on The View.
1: You big fan?
0: No. No.
1: No, me neither.
0: Four firsts. I like this, eh? See who our guest is? Unconfirmed. As news breaks.
1: Well.
0: Who's playing defense for the Anaheim Ducks on the right side this year?
1: Well, it's not Jacob Trouba, it looks like.
0: Man.
1: But that one also feels like it's via trade. You know what? Speaking of right side, what's going on with John Carlson in Carolina? I thought that was just going to... Like, if you're trading for his rights, you got a pretty good idea that you're going to get that locked up.

0: Yeah,
1: I know it just gives you time.
0: I was reading about that last night and trying to figure whether they just they were spitballing or something and they threw out a pick. Let's get, this is somebody we covet. We've got extra picks. Let's get, try and go mano a mano here and get exclusive rights on them. But they're another team that when you start to think about the assets that they have and the ability to, I find it would be very interesting to see Tulski and Waddell getting a deal done.
1: I know he's not listening to the program today, but we're talking about right shot defensemen that, you know, and it doesn't look, I don't think he's going anywhere because I feel like he would have been moved already. Could you imagine what the Vancouver Canucks could get for Filip Hronek right now?
0: Oh,
1: the teams that would be lining up at that door would be remarkable.
0: Yep. And that's funny because that's one you just don't even knock on the door there with Walshy unless things have changed. But I don't think things have changed or we would have heard a lot about his name.
1: Nico Hischier gets done with the New Jersey Devils. It's a 5-year deal, $11.7 million extension per season. Is that about the number that you thought it would be for him?
0: That's been being floated around. It's been floated around. Ross Lubick could be interesting because he was pretty consistently putting up numbers. I got to double check. I got to check this list here. So anyways, any ideas?
1: There's a bigger list here. If you go to the next page, there's a list of a lot of guys.
0: Yeah.
1: Who I would like to offer sheet
0: making less than $11,939,000.
1: I'll tell you the guy.
0: I couldn't tell you because I don't have the full list.
1: Yeah. I'll tell you the guy that I would, but the thing is the team has enough money to do it. I'd be offer sheeting Simon Edvinson in a nanosecond.
0: Yeah.
1: That's a really, really good player. Big body, physical, two-way guy. But Detroit has a ton of cap space that I don't see how they don't do it, especially in where they are in their build.
0: If you look down your sheet here, my friend, is there anybody that jumps out at you that's going to be, somebody that I found exceptionally, I thought Kasperi Kapanen was really starting to accept a role and was very valuable.
1: Probably he might have actually priced himself out.
0: Probably. But this playoff, because he was absolutely flying.
1: Yeah.
0: I think he's going to be a very interesting name to watch. And I hope he keeps that same intensity and that same drive up because that's a very valuable version of him that we saw. Be interesting to see which one of these teams, like, I could see the Edmonton Oilers taking a run at Fred Anderson.
1: Mm-hmm.
0: This he could be New Jersey's stopgap. I love Andrew Peak in the right spot.
1: Ryan Shea is going to have an interesting market too. 29 years old.
0: You think Lozon's going to get big dough?
1: He got paid last night. Six years times four.
0: You just keep guys around. You know who got paid? A.J. Greer.
1: Whew. Yeah. Did you see 4.25 a season for A.J. Greer? I like A.J. Greer.
0: Oh, I love A.J. Greer.
1: What do you have, 17 last year?
0: Yep, 17.

0: we've got some things to do, but I wonder about maybe a return to Dallas for Jamie Oleksiak.
1: My Cousins goes to Florida.
0: Well, he re-upped in Ottawa last night.
1: I know.
0: Olin Zellweger just extended in Buffalo. 3 years, $9 million. That'd be 3 times 3 or around there.
1: Be interesting to see what Elliott's got. Rasmus Anderson staying put in Vegas.
0: Yeah. Now, here's... And this is what I was trying to tell people yesterday. Like, it's not the sexy free agent class by any stretch because it doesn't have stars. But there's a lot of guys that are going to be really useful pieces.
1: Well, that's what I mean.
0: That they sign. It's got a lot of depth.
1: This is where the management teams that are really astute at building rosters and building teams are going to have some very interesting decisions today, because there are some slot picks that can really help teams. Again, it's not, as you said, Maddie, it's not filled with sexy names, but it's filled with guys, valuable pieces.
0: Ian Cole is another guy going to be
1: Ian Cole is usually a day two, day three guy that slots in on a team that's making a run. He's another one of those guys. Every year playoffs come around, you're like, oh, they've got Ian Cole.
0: Yeah.
1: He got his ring in Florida too, didn't he? I think he did.
0: Not Florida.
1: Tampa. Is it Tampa?
0: Tampa.
1: Are you sure? Because I remember they delivered it to him on the road.
0: Now you're making me
1: work.
0: Rethink this one. No, I'm working here.
1: I know, you're dialed in.
0: It wasn't with Florida. He won with Pittsburgh, and he won.
1: I was thinking about Schmidt.
0: Yes. Those are not the same. They ended up playing on the same team.
1: Yeah, because I remember he got delivered. They delivered his rings on the road. Him and the backup goalie, right?
0: Yeah, so Ian Cole did not win one in Tampa. I thought he did. It was both in Pittsburgh. I thought for sure he was on the Tampa team that won. Listen, I do think there's going to be a lot of noise. Like, even the trade market. Teams are going to look and say, okay, the high-end guys aren't available to us in free agency, so we have to go out and we've got to find these guys. The problem with that, and the only problem with that, is, as we've mentioned, it really does feel like there's only one seller that's out there. So that's got to be real hockey trades, not this, hey, we're just going to take all your futures for Jason Robertson. Like, those deals aren't happening. And so how do teams navigate that? Well, you're going to have to give up real pieces. Like, I think there's going to be some really big deals. Like, big in terms of the names that are involved, but also big in terms of the quantity of the players going back and forth. Because it's the only way to kind of make it work right now. Like, there's not really one-for-one deals out there with stars. Gone are the days that we see, and I know it wasn't one-for-one, but like Danny Heatley for Marian Hossa. I know Greg DeVries was in that trade. For anybody that's wondering, I understand that. But those days, like, very rarely do we see any of that. So what ends up happening here? I don't know. So to recap, Werenski vetoes a trade to Dallas. We didn't even talk about it. It's just official now. Pavel Dorofeev, 7x11 in New York. Jeremy Lozon, 6x4 in Vegas. Bowen Byram, we also didn't touch on that, the highest paid defenseman in the National Hockey League. 6 years, $12.5 million. Per season, A.J. Greer, 4x4, 2.5 in Anaheim. Bobby Brink, we talked about that yesterday. It was kind of surprising that he didn't get qualified. He re-ups in Minnesota, 1x2.75. We have a couple of trades as well. Maverick Bork and Ilya Labushkin to Nashville for a second and a third round pick. And Nick Robertson heads to the Pittsburgh Penguins for a fourth round pick. Maybe, just maybe, opening the door for his brother to head to Pittsburgh too. As Kyle Dubas at the end of the season fired up the bat signal. If you don't like your situation, Pittsburgh is a really good spot.
1: It's not like he put a picture of him in the Jumbotron though.
0: No, that didn't happen. By the way, we were wondering about Radko Gudas, if he was going to get his deal done in Florida.
1: He did.
0: His deal's done in Florida. The greasy just get greasier. We're going to have more when we come back. It's a Fan Hockey Show on the Sportsnet Radio Network, Sportsnet 360, and wherever you get your podcast. 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
2: 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Matt Marchese, Mike Feuda here with you. We are 23 minutes away from the opening of free agency, but there is plenty of stuff to talk about. We talked before the break, Radko Gudas.
3: You got hired by St. Louis as well?
2: Who's that?
3: Have a look at that, babe.
2: Robert Bortuzzo?
3: Shane Malloy.
2: He did? I didn't see that. Was that in there?
3: Oh, sorry, that was just sent to me. Been hired by the St. Louis Blues. Thank you both for your mentorship and support over the years. It's truly appreciated. Congratulations, Shane Malloy.
2: Love it.
3: Good for you, my friend.
2: Absolutely love it. I was just like, oh, here it is. The director of strategic planning. Way to go. Love it, Shane.
3: If he was named chief of staff, that would have been better. He loves that one. He loves that.
2: That might be what it, in fact,
3: well,
2: it is.
3: The
2: director
3: is,
2: of strategic planning.
3: No, he wanted it.
2: I don't know. If I had a choice of of staff or director of strategic planning.
3: Oh, I would want the strategic planning.
2: When I was working at.
3: But if they mean the same thing, the chief, because it just sounds like so.
2: You know what I used to say when I worked at King Valley? I used to do the turf in the back. I used to rake the bunkers. I called myself a sand technician.
3: Really?
2: Yeah.
3: That's pretty good.
2: Sand technician? Yeah.
3: Bunker raker?
2: Yeah. Oh, yeah. And you know some of the bunkers on there. The one on, is it hole
3: My mom's probably
2: seven?
3: Rolled around in that.
2: Hole seven, I think.
3: It's like that story about my
2: 50 feet.
3: I was at, was golfing with my mom and she was at the top and I was on the other side and I could see her. And she.
2: And then you couldn't
3: and
2: see
3: I
2: her?
3: I couldn't see her. And she was rolling around and I get there and she was. She looked like one of those little things. Mom.
2: Oh,
3: I gotta get you out of the. I gotta call the sand technician.
2: That's right.
3: To get you out of the trap.
2: Oh, this is a good one. Somebody said terrain management engineer.
3: Oh,
2: that is a good one. Somebody
3: Thank
2: cuts
3: you.
2: The grass.
3: Thank you.
2: So when we were there, they had just done a bunker renovation. So some of the bunkers you could.
3: Which could also be just, it was raked.
2: No, a full bunker renovation. Like they were getting rid of them, putting new sand and all that stuff. So we had to hand rake like 80% of those bunkers because we couldn't take the machines in there to do it. The machine was called the Sand Pro.
3: Watch yourself.
2: And that was amazing.
3: Yeah.
2: Good time.
3: I don't rake bunkers when I hit out of them.
2: Oh, you're one of those? Mm. There's a word for you. I'm not going to use it. Although
3: Is
2: you probably,
3: term?
2: I mean, probably, you've used it on the show before. Radko Gudas' deal.
3: That's great.
2: Is like, it's the gift that just keeps on giving.
3: But
2: 6 years, $1.5 million per. So Radko Gudas will be 42 by the time his deal expires. How many players currently on the Florida Panthers will actually be playing when their deals are done? Brad Marchand? No chance.
3: Hell of an alumni game.
2: Yeah, it'd be pretty good.
3: How many banners will they have by the time they're done playing?
2: Yeah, Radko Gudas, definitely not.
3: I get
2: Maybe
3: this.
2: It's not as bad as I thought.
3: I have this, like, today, you clearly, you're all in on the San Jose Sharks being noisy today.
2: Well, I do
3: or
2: think.
3: That's what you'd like to see happen?
2: Well, I think it makes sense.
3: Do you have a team that you'd like to see be noisy today?
2: I mean, I'd like to see the Leafs be noisy today, but. I think the Chicago Blackhawks need to be noisy too.
3: But they have to be. They got to make the right kind of noise.
2: Well, because they've made the wrong kind
3: of noise. A few years back, they got really noisy.
2: Yeah.
3: And it just didn't materialize.
2: No, I think.
3: I want the Leafs to be noisy
2: Chicago's
3: in a real creative way, positive way.
2: Chicago's
3: there's something right now. They're just emboldened. I think the champs are going to be. You're going to be, they did it again. Like, Florida's getting way too much credit right now. And, no, in their mind, right?
2: Yeah.
3: It's not that they deserve all the credit they're getting. But, I mean, it's like they're sitting there again. Carolina's like, everybody's talking about the Panthers. Take this. Love to see them get Carlson.

0: But it'll be really, do they have that push to get, like, because the Rangers now, it seems like, for me, it was like the Rangers and the Blues were two teams that I was just waiting to find out. It was almost like last year, Maddie, when we were like, okay, where's Rust going? Where's Raquel going? And then all of a sudden, it was like, so where's Trocheck going? You know, where's Fox going? And now all of a sudden, they're starting to add, and you're like, do you not want to see what we look like? Dorfiev and that, it was like, man, somebody's got to jump on this Robert Thomas thing, because now you look at it and say, it doesn't look like he's going anywhere. They're talking about center depth with Robert Thomas and McTavish and stuff like that.
1: And Dvorsky.
0: Yeah. It'll be something.
1: The other thing,
0: Malloy's in there, just annoying everybody to death already. he's like, right now, Alex Steen's going, that's my seat.
1: I will say, Shane gave us maybe the best descriptor of a prospect that we've ever heard when he was talking about Anton Siliev, the Devils prospect, where he called him a Siberian troll with a hooked club. We will never hear a prospect described like that again. So congratulations to our pal, Shane Malloy. Chicago, the other part with them too is they are primed for an offer sheet.
0: You like that, eh? You know who I thought about? Because Carolina just does it because they can do it. And there is, at some point during the internal audit, if Seattle's having problems getting people, why, this is a good chance to offer sheet somebody. They won't be able to do four first. Maybe. I mean, I'm not sure because it doesn't read out that far.
1: They don't really deal their first, though.
0: No, but you know what? Sometimes you want to make a splash. There's a team that's capable of doing it.
1: They have two firsts this season.
0: Yes.
1: They have their own and Tampa's. They have all the rest of their picks. And then,
0: As you look forward at the notes.
1: No, you don't need
0: to. No, you don't. You got to go to Puckpedia.
1: They have their first. Next year and the year after. So I would imagine they haven't traded their 2030 first. So Seattle could be a team that does it.
0: They could do whatever they'd like. And I just, you think Chicago shouldn't have any problems attracting players.
1: No, not with that team.
0: No, with the moving forward, with the city, with everything, the tradition. Yeah, I think Boston's going to kick somebody in the stones too, because To have the kind of season they had, and I'm not there on that. I'm a little down on the. He was so bad in Edmonton, so good in Boston. $5 million is not enough.
1: No, it was the term. I think it was the issue. They only offered 2 years. By the way, Ethan, who's filling in for Eye Candy, just texted me the list of. First round picks until 2030.
0: He did
1: his work. Good man.
0: Who does he remind me of again?
1: Seth Rogen. Mm. Like, absolute carbon copy. He doesn't sound like him or do the laugh, but he, like, I'm pretty sure that Ethan has gone out in public. He's pretty funny. He's gone out in public and people have definitely said he looks like Seth Rogen.
0: The first time I saw him.
1: Oh, and Chris, in the green room. Intern, also helped out with that list. Thank you,
0: Chris. Thanks, Chris. We should get, I would almost go as far as getting Ethan on screen.
1: Just to show?
0: Just to show that we're not missing out on this one.
1: I'm fine with that. Ethan, if you want to make your way down to the studio.
0: Ethan, please.
1: We can show you off to the crowd.
0: This feels like
1: super bad.
0: It's going down.
1: By the way, the trade between the Toronto Maple Leafs and the Pittsburgh Penguins is now official. It is a fourth round pick in the 2028 draft. They've accumulated a lot of picks here, the Toronto Maple Leafs.
0: Well, that'll be something.
1: And by all accounts,
0: goes in there. Robertson's their new Mantha.
1: Riding shotgun with Sid?
0: I don't think he's. I hope he's not on Sid's line. You never know.
1: You
0: never know. They both might be.
1: And they both might be too.
0: Yeah. The Robertsons. Robertson and
1: Ethan says there's not a chance he's coming down here.

0: Ethan? Ethan?
1: Steve.
0: You heard of hierarchy.
1: That exists here. Dan Vladar, 5-year extension with the Philadelphia Flyers, 5.5 per season. It's a good deal. That was a really good find. You know what's funny? I keep hearing, because we've said we didn't know that Dan Vladar could do it. And then all I hear from people in Calgary is we knew that he could do it. All the Calgary Flames fans, we knew he could do it.
0: Yeah.
1: Nobody told us.
0: The other team in the province didn't.
1: No, they did not. They did not. I think they would probably be pretty happy with that. Do you think that the goaltenders figure out their goaltending situation today? What did you send?
0: Do you think the goaltenders figure out their goaltending situation?
1: The Oilers.
0: Oh.
1: Yeah. Do you think the Oilers figure out their goaltending situation today?
0: Could you be more specific, Matt?
1: Well, do you think,
0: they get a good goalie?
1: Do you think they go out and
0: bring
1: in a goalie?
0: Yes. I think they get an upgrade on Tristan Jarry.
1: Really, eh?
0: Yeah.
1: In free agency?
0: Somehow.
1: It's not a great list. So then that's Freddie Anderson. It's kind of the only, right?
0: Do you feel better about yourself with Freddie Anderson and a healthy Freddie Anderson and Tristan Jarry? I certainly do.
1: I think I would feel better even with Cam Talbot than I would with what they got going on right now. I know they've done that before.
0: What, Babs got a history with anybody in goal?
1: Was Daniil Tarasov in Columbus in that short stint?
0: I don't know. I have to check my phone.
1: You want me to check it for you?
0: It's okay.
1: That one for the cost actually does make some bit of sense.
0: His name's come up often there.
1: Tarasov? Mm-hmm.
0: Just as the age and taking a, like, it's again, he's been able to stay healthy, but he's got that pedigree.
1: There was some upside there with him that I know a lot of people were excited about him in Columbus, and it just never came to fruition.
0: If some, because Carolina has been linked to some of the bigger name goaltenders. That just frees up. Like, I truly believe that Kochetkov's going to end up being a bona fide number one somewhere if he gets healthy. He's just got the right attitude. Everything about, I just loved, like, what I saw in my brief time there, but again, just couldn't stay healthy.
1: Our pal Jimmy Murphy, lots of chatter amongst NHL scouts and agents right now speculating on Jason Robertson to the Penguins, which you heard here on this show.
0: Well,
1: also, and depending what happens with that, keep hearing Anders Lee linked to the Penguins and the Wild.
0: The Penguins.
1: They've got a lot of cap space. Like, they've put themselves in a pretty nice position here.
0: Quietly another team in the East that's not really getting...
1: They're not getting worse. They have $35 million, almost $36 million in cap space.
0: Yeah, and they've talked about Rust and still possibility of moving out a Rust. And there could be something, though. There's something in the Robertson deal there.
1: Yep, 34 years old.
0: Like Matt, winner, like Rust, like
1: plays in your
0: he's not
1: six.
0: The old thing, but I mean, if I'm Jim Nill, I'm not huffing and puffing if I'm getting Matt Rust back in something.
1: Brian Rust
0: back in and somehow you got to get, it'll be.
1: The thing with
0: Rust, says, like, we got 9 minutes to this starts.
1: Yeah.
0: And Elliot said it, like, everybody's so worried about.
1: No, they were worried last year.
0: No,
1: about
0: I know.
1: The tampering. I don't think that's going to happen this year.
0: You think out of the gate we're going to get a couple zing-zang?
1: Okay. Yeah, I think so.
0: Who do you think the first ball to drop is?
1: It's going to be something nondescript. That's what gets me. It's going to be like a one-year deal for somebody.
0: You think so?
1: Yeah, because then nobody's going to make a big stink about that. And then,
0: so why would you care? You say they don't care about tampering.
1: Last year was like 45 minutes.
0: Oh. Nazem Kadri got traded the next day.
1: That's going to turn in. By the time it's going to be the big fish, it's just going to turn into he got traded a week after the trade deadline. Like the guy whose first goal goes in off his rear, and it turns into, by the time he's done, a breakaway that he went far south.
0: Yep. Like, listen, you talk about Sunday nights.
1: It's Monday nights now. So, speaking of which.
0: It's nothing better than beating.
1: Well, we're in Nottawa Saga for these ones Monday nights.
0: Oh, really?
1: Yeah. I told you we're getting a new rink.

0: Yep. You guys, you got her done.
1: We got her done.
0: That's awesome.
1: I played a very minor role in all of this, which is fine. Yeah. Is there a team? Is there a team that you think nobody's talking about that could go out and make a splash? Like, do you think that's Seattle, or do you think the Robertson thing was kind of like the hey?
0: Well, I don't think you have to be a world class sleuth to think with Robertson being traded to Pittsburgh, there's a chance of his brother going there. So I don't know whether
1: Nick Robertson being traded to Pittsburgh. Yeah.
0: Like, wow. So we know they want to play together. I mean, it's not quite to Chuckian, but it's...
1: It'd be really easy for them to go out for family dinners after the game.
0: Save on hotel rooms.
1: All the
0: traveling.
1: Time.
0: Get the gang together.
1: Get the whole suite.
0: Yep. The old Quebec Pee-wee tournament.
1: By the way, have you seen the brick tournament going on right now?
0: Playing mini sticks in the hallways.
1: Yeah, the brick tournament's going on right now.
0: Yeah. See that?
1: Have you seen some of the
0: scored?
1: Some of one goal? These kids are incredible. Yeah. What's the brick? You 11? Something like that?
0: Yeah, whatever it is.
1: They are insanely good.
0: Well, and you see the quality of the coaches, too.
1: There was one team,
0: what's his face? The guy that leaves Pavelski's coaching in it?
1: Is he?
0: I'm pretty sure. There's like there's guys just, but that's a
1: prestigious
0: big game hunting. Yep. I'm sure Lindsey Hofford usually wins that.
1: Oh, does he?
0: With his group.
1: I'm sure it doesn't cost anything.
0: No.
1: The one cool thing, I mean, the brick tournament, the scenes around it, everything. There was one team, I think it was like one of the Boston teams or the Boston team that's there. All the family dressed up in Hawaiian shirts. Like that was their Hawaiian shirt day.
0: Mm-hmm.
1: That would be so cool. I do. It was the Boston Junior Bruins, actually.
0: So if you're a fan base and you're like, so we don't foresee there could be trades. We don't see the Canucks being big in the free agent market as they're rebuilding. Craig Conroy came out and said, don't expect us to do anything in the free agency.
1: Anything that they do feels like it's going to be done via trade.
0: Yeah.
1: Which they've already
0: done. And I think they're set up. They're getting set up very, very well.
1: Oh.
0: I don't know why. I want it. Why do I have this Anthony Mantha to Montreal?
1: Why do you?
0: My head.
1: I don't know, but I do have an extension for you.
0: Really?
1: Montreal Canadiens. Ivan Demidov.
0: Ooh.
1: 8 years. $9.125 million AAV. We've got another one. Tyson Forster, Philadelphia.
0: Forster.
1: Don't look at me right now, money bunny.
0: Here endeth the Russian.
1: 8 years. And I believe that one's going to come in at $7.1 million per.
0: Guys, man, they're like, and they're going to be like you're sitting there. With Demidov, that's going to look good.
1: Yes, it is.
0: That's going to look good. Did you see him in warming up before the development camp today?
1: Hudson.
0: Yeah. Him and Hudson. They looked different from the Detroit guys skating.
1: Yeah, a little bit. So Forster looks like 8 times 7.1. A good Alliston boy. Not far from Nottawasaga, where we play our Monday night games.
0: Play Junior. Is it Friday yet, Matt?
1: Why is it that, oh my gosh, we got to take a break. thankfully, we're going to take a break. Free agency, the opening of it right around the corner.
0: Seth Rogen, get down here. Bail us out.
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3: Gilmore has a shot to win it all here. 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
6: 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Here's Pat Steinberg and Logan Gordon.
7: All right, we are underway. Happy Canada Day. Good morning. And welcome aboard to a very early starting edition of Flames Talk. It's Steinberg and Logan Gordon along with you. What are you doing hearing us idiots at 10 a.m.? Well, it must be free agency 2026, and indeed, free agency is officially open on this Canada Day. Happy Canada Day. Hi, Logo.
8: Patrick.
7: And we're here for an indefinite amount of time. We don't know when we're going to be done. We know that, you know, we're probably going to be here till one at the earliest, but, you know, if there's news, we'll go a little bit later. We will at some point take you over to the Canada Day Blue Jays game, as we'll have that for you, as we as the Blue Jays always do. So we will have that for you at 1 o'clock, or joined in progress after 1 o'clock. We shall see. So that is the Blue Jays and Mets. But otherwise, we're tracking to see what type of news we got. Before we get into it, let me tell you about our four great sponsors. 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
7: All kinds of extensions, and a couple of trades as well. Two trades have gone down on this Wednesday. Maybe we'll start with the trades. Nashville and Dallas getting together on a deal. We also found out Dallas was in the news last night as well, so we'll kind of tie that in. But the deal that was made today has Nashville acquiring Maverick Bork and Ilya Lyubushkin, so forward and defenseman from Dallas, in exchange for a couple of picks, a second-round pick in 2027 and a third-round pick in 2028. So a couple of picks go to Dallas. Maverick Bork's the key piece there, young center iceman, plus Ilya Lyubushkin gives him a little bit of depth on defense. So that's the move made by Dallas and Nashville today. So you've got that. We also have the news that Elliot Friedman broke to us on Tuesday night, and that was that a deal for Zach Werenski from Columbus to Dallas was in place, with Thomas Harley being the centerpiece going back the other way, but with a full no move clause, Zach Werenski axed it, vetoed it, and the deal did not get made. So

0: Looks like some going to be some bad blood going out the door between Captain Werenski and the Columbus Blue Jackets. So Dallas feels like a team that's going to be in the news on this Canada Day Wednesday.
1: That's going to really irk the Dallas Stars and Jim Nill for a number of reasons. Not only, you know, tough sell for Zach Werenski to say no to the Dallas Stars in that sense, but once it gets out that you're shopping Thomas Harley, that's also hard for Thomas Harley to hear. Right now, you've got a young defenseman.
0: Yeah, if you're Dallas and Columbus, you're probably like, hey, Zach, WTF.
1: Yeah, Columbus feels like they've got a deal in place to bring back Thomas Harley, who, you know, I think is a very good young defenseman and could help fill the role of a Zach Werenski in Columbus. We don't know what else that package would have looked like, but I imagine there would have been a little more to it. And then all of a sudden, Werenski goes, no, I don't even want to go to Dallas. Wow, okay, that's a tough one. And now, like I said, with Dallas, you're playing, you know, hard feelings with Thomas Harley if you can't move him. So that was a shocker from Friedman last night. And seems like Werenski's really putting the boots to Columbus in terms of, I'm going to go where I want to go after so many years of kind service in Columbus.
0: The other deal is Nick Robertson goes from Toronto to Pittsburgh for a fourth-round pick in 2028. So Nick Robertson is now a member of the Pittsburgh Penguins as they rejig things a little bit. So that's the other trade today. And then all kinds of extensions. Where do we start on the extension front?
1: The big one in Chicago?
0: Yeah, that was the first one of the day. It was... Boy, the numbers that we heard being thrown around, I was told anywhere between $10 and $14 million is what Bowen Byram's going to end up on an extension. He doesn't even get the full term, and he gets 6 years times 12 and a half in Chicago. So Bowen Byram was acquired for the fourth overall pick, and some other things were involved in that deal with Buffalo. And I guess if you're Chicago, you double down. Six times 12 and a half for Byram. The Blackhawks go big time and make Byram, for now anyway, their highest paid player until Connor Bedard signs his deal, you would think.
1: Well, and he's the highest paid defenseman this season now. Hughes and Makar will sign extensions, no doubt higher than 12 and a half. But for this season, Pat, hard to see anybody getting more money than Bowen Byram on the back end.
0: Yeah, like...
1: Who else? There's no one out there right now that I can think of as an RFA or a UFA that's going to command 12 and a half mil for that kind of deal. So until Hughes and Makar sign their extensions, the Hughes number sounds like it's going to be massive, by the way. That's your highest paid defenseman in the National Hockey League for 26-27, Bowen Byram.
0: Yeah. So that's an insane signing. Couple of others. I'll just go work up the tree in chronological order in terms of the way they came down. A.T. Listerinen has signed an 8-year extension in Florida, 8 times 5. So the Panthers, they've been making all kinds of moves and getting ready to do. They made the Markstrom move yesterday. They made the Schmid deal a couple of days ago. Today they signed Listerinen to a max term deal, 8 times 5. Nico Hischier is signing an extension in New Jersey. He signs for 5 more years at 11.7. So Hischier, one of the best two-way centers, maybe the best overall two-way center. You can make that argument in the NHL, especially with Kopitar retiring. There's some other really good ones, but Hischier's right in that conversation, and the captain of the New Jersey Devils, he signs at 27 for 5 years times 11.7 on an extension. And the way the cap's going up, I know you're like, oh, Nico Hischier, 11.7, but that's probably
1: fair value.
0: Yeah, with the contracts, the way they're going, with Hischier at his age, coming off a third straight 60-plus point season, he's always good for in the 30-goal range. So he signs 11.7. You know, the biggest, most significant one for me is Vegas and Rasmus Anderson. I believe Puckpedia was the one who broke this one. We were wondering what was going on. Like, I had been told over the Stanley Cup final, I had been told throughout the playoffs, I'd even been told late in the season by some people I trust that, you know, Raz has got a contract in place and they're going to sign him to it at some point. And yet it doesn't happen until like an hour and a half until free agency opens today. Rasmus Anderson signed 7 years times 8.5 in Vegas. So he does end up signing there, but boy, it makes you wonder what took so long. Like, the Stanley Cup final ended 2 weeks ago And Rasmus Anderson took until July 1st to have that contract announced. So I found that

0: whole thing very, very interesting. I don't know if we'll ever get the full story in terms of what Vegas and Rass were talking about or what the holdup was, but that was very interesting.
1: Sure makes you pause, hey?
0: Yeah.
1: Whenever Vegas is kind of moving about in the shadows like that, and you go, I don't know, were they shopping to see if they could do better than Rasmus Anderson? That's kind of how it felt like to me, and especially with the Rowenski news, I wondered if maybe they were just sniffing around for something, and when it came down to it, the end of the day, it just made more sense for them to stick with Rass and go with the extension that they had talked about, because I think you talked about some hurt feelings between...
0: No kidding.
1: Between Vegas... And look, they play that game. I wouldn't be stunned if there was a team that I could see pulling that. It's probably Vegas. But that being said, I think you would have had a really pissed off Rasmus Anderson had that happened. He gets a good payday and stays in Vegas after going there at the trade just before the, I guess it was before the trade deadline, was it not?
0: Razzie, yeah. It was January.
1: Yeah, so it was before the trade deadline. So, yeah, I mean.
0: Usually to get traded, you have to.
1: Yeah, well, yeah, I didn't know if it was a deadline deal or my times are all off. You get what I mean.
0: Yeah, I do. It was a Sunday in January that he ended up getting dealt. So, seems market value. I think Anderson
1: right alongside
0: probably,
1: with Radish, right?
0: Yeah, right in that range.
1: Radish
0: was
1: age, but
0: eight, or is he 8.5? I think Radish was 8, but you know, I think Rass would have gotten more on the open market than 8.5. Probably would have been into the 9s.
1: Especially since there's not much out there.
0: No. So there probably wasn't, there probably was a hometown
1: Rass
0: discount.
1: Rass was
0: 8.5. It was 8.5?
1: Yeah.
0: Okay.
1: Eight and a half, yeah.
0: Right, he was 8 years. Olin Zellweger, who was acquired by Buffalo, signs a 3-year deal at $3.1 million. He was acquired by Buffalo right around draft weekend or on draft weekend. And I know that they were discussing what a contract extension would look like. Zellweger's got a really good opportunity in Buffalo now. He goes from Anaheim, where he wasn't playing every day, to Buffalo, where I think he's going to be an everyday guy. I think he'll probably get some number two power play time. And I think, you know, has the real opportunity to hit it big. So they go bridge with Zellweger in Buffalo. And the conversation there was, do you do 2 years or do you do 3 years? They end up going 3, and Zellweger signs at 3.1. I like it for both sides. And that's a real big opportunity for the Alberta product to go and hit it big with more opportunity in Buffalo. And then in 2 or 3 years, see if you can really end up getting yourself a nice deal and getting yourself a nice big extension. That's the thought process with Zellweger and Buffalo.
1: I don't mind that at all for Zellweger. You know, you're not tied long term to Buffalo. You don't know what that fit's going to look like. And he's just, I think, hopeful for more of a bigger opportunity than he was getting in Anaheim. I think he'll get it. And I think if you're Buffalo, I mean, you bet on a 22-year-old that you just acquired at $3.1 million and he's not going to be asked to play top pairing minutes, right? That's Dahlin, that's Power, that's Samuelson. If he can work his way into the top four, I mean, you're laughing, and I think you're real happy about that if you're Buffalo. So really fresh opportunity for the Alberta native, and I think that that's going to be a good one for both sides. I'm with you.
0: So how about this one? We found out, so this happened a few days ago. A couple of pending UFAs each get swapped. Florida acquires defenseman Radko Gudas from Anaheim for A.J. Greer, the former Flames forward. Greer signs a couple days ago at $4.25 million for 4 years. And how about this one for 36-year-old Radko Gudas, who went to the Stanley Cup final with Florida, didn't win, then goes to Anaheim's, been their captain there, but the Panthers then go on and win 2 Stanley Cups without him. But Gudas signs in Panthers, in Florida rather, 6 years at the age of 36 years old. It's not a lot of money. It's 6 years times 1.5. But how about Radko Gudas at 36 getting a 6-year contract? That's got to be the most surprising one that I've seen so far today.
1: Yeah, Florida likes to use that term, hey? It was the same with the Brad Marchand extension, yep. That if they can find a way to get some player, and I'm sure it was some way front-loaded as much as you can nowadays. It's the one way to avoid, giving a bigger

0: AAVs is to extend it, right? As over as many years as you possibly can. And yeah, there's not going to be a lot of 36-year-olds signing for 6-year deals. I can tell you that for a fact. I think it works out to 1.44% of the cap to bring in Radko Gudas on that deal. Like, it'll frustrate people, but they're right now, and I mean, I don't know if this changes in the next CBA or anything, but right now they're not breaking any rules.
1: There's nothing wrong with what they did. So, it's just 6 years for a 36-year-old.
0: It's stunning, right? It just doesn't make a lot of sense. But on the surface, until you figure out that he's going to get his money, it's just going to be spread out.
2: This one, big deal in Montreal. Ivan Demidov has signed an 8-year extension. I love this for Montreal. Oh, yeah. 28-year-old Demidov signs for 8 years at $9.15 million. This guy looks like he is on the precipice of a real breakout, and that's after going for 19 goals and 62 points in 82 games as a rookie this year. Like, Demidov feels like he's knocking on the door to being an 80 to 90 point player as early as this coming season, and with the cap going the way it's going, to see him end up getting 9.15, I think obviously that's more than $73 million if you're Demidov. And that's a great cap number for Montreal. That's one of those contracts that feels like a really, really big-time win-win on both sides.
0: It's a home run. It really is. It's the kind of deal that is just going to look great for Montreal in a couple of years. And it's, I don't even know that you're overpaying him that much starting next year. To be 100% fair, I mean, given where the cap is going and given some of the numbers that we've seen handed out for people, like at 20 years old to be signing that contract, be 28 when that thing's done. And he's already a pretty impactful player for Montreal. Like, I don't see it as a massive overpay to start things off. And in a couple of years, you could be talking about, I think, one of the better value contracts across the NHL. Like, that feels like a really big win for both sides. And he gets $73 million guaranteed to do that.
2: Good on Dan Vladar, the former Flames goaltender. He signed a 2-year contract in unrestricted free agency last year, leaving the Flames, and had a banner season in Philadelphia, and didn't take long for the Flyers to commit to Vladar as their guy. Still with a year left on his current contract, the Flyers and Dan Vladar agree to a 5-year extension, which essentially keeps him in Philadelphia for 7 years, $5 times $5.5 million. So $27.5 million overall. Good for Dan. That was he bet on himself, and he had a very similar deal in Calgary than he had with Philadelphia. I feel like from my understanding, and there might have even been a little bit more on the table for the Flames for Vladar to stay, but with Dustin Wolf here, he knew what the situation was going to be going forward. Calgary couldn't offer him number one minutes. While Philadelphia could, they had a massive need. And sometimes you get your opportunity and you botch it. Well, in this situation, Dan Vladar took his opportunity and hit a grand slam with it. He was great. He was the number one reason why Philadelphia made the playoffs last year. And he gets rewarded with a 5-year extension today. So that 2-year deal that he signed a year ago turns into a 7-year commitment to Philadelphia. I give Dan a lot of credit. That was really impressive.
0: And he's still just 28. It feels like a really good age for a goaltender going through things in Philly where they desperately, I mean, they were a tire fire the last number of years goaltending-wise. Like, really bad. And Dan Vladar came in there, and there was no guarantee that Dan was going to go in there and solve all the problems. He hadn't really put out a number one goaltender's workload in his time in Boston or in Calgary. So you take a bet if you're Philly and you kind of nail it, right? And if he can be your number one goaltender or pretty close to it for $5.5 million, that'll look like a really good bet if you're Philly and you gave the right guy the opportunity, and he winds up, like you said, kind of hitting it out of the park in there and now gets some security that he's never had in his time in the NHL.
2: Eric Howla signs in Los Angeles, 2 times $3.5 million. And recently acquired Mackie Samuskevich has just signed in Seattle, 3 years, $3.85 million. Those are kind of the significant signings that we've seen on this Canada Day Wednesday. That's where things sit as of right now. We have yet to

0: see. Have we seen our first UFA go off the board?
1: Yeah, Hall would be the first.
0: Oh, Eric Howell was the first UFA to go off the board. That's right. So he signs 2x3.5. He was the first one to come off the board. Eric Howell last year had 14 goals and 38 points in 81 games at Nashville. Still a pretty effective two-way winger in this league. And he signs 2x3.5 at the age of 35. So Eric Howell, your first UFA off the board.
1: Eric Howell has been some places, Pat.
0: Holy, has he ever.
1: Minnesota, Vegas, Carolina, Florida, Nashville, Boston, New Jersey, back to Nashville, and now to L.A. Just Kevin Glenning it throughout the NHL.
0: The true Kevin Glenn. Yep. Carter Mazur signed back in Detroit as well after unrestricted free agency opened, but he does sign back in Detroit 2 years times 875. In terms of what we are hearing from a Flame standpoint, not a ton. We do have an AHL signing. Tony Andrikaitis, who does such a great job covering the American League. In fact, I don't think anybody covers the American League better than Andrikaitis does at Inside AHL. Inside AHL Hockey, he has the Calgary Wranglers with an AHL-only deal. Pretty cool one. Luke Philp, local product, Canmore product. He signs with the Wranglers on an AHL deal. He was in Sweden last year, put up 35 points in 52 games with Färjestad in Sweden last year. So that's pretty cool. So now both Philp brothers have been through the Flames organization. So that's pretty neat to see.
1: Yeah, former Stockton Heat member.
0: Oh, no, sorry. The other Philp.
1: Noah Philp.
0: Noah Philp has not been through the Flames
1: organization. Luke's been here before.
0: Luke has been here before. Yep. They signed him out of the University of Alberta a number of years ago.
1: 2019, maybe? 2019,
0: yep. Yeah. And so, yeah, he spent 3 seasons with the Stockton Heat. And so Luke Philp comes back to the Flames organization. Canmore product. I remember when they signed Luke, that was a pretty big deal. Like, they were really excited about signing him. He was one of the higher touted U-Sports guys in quite some time coming out of the University of Alberta.
1: So good on. Pretty good AHL seasons.
0: Yeah, absolutely.
1: He did. Stockton, 44-66. And his best year with Rockford, he put up 53 points in 60 games.
0: Yep.
1: That's pretty good. And he was with a good Hershey organization for a year. Now back in North America, as you mentioned, after some time in Sweden. I like that a lot for the Calgary Wranglers. Some depth scoring and a veteran presence, as we talked about. Don't really expect the Flames themselves to do much, but filling out some players like Luke Philp in the Wranglers makes a lot of sense.
0: Yeah, and I think that we might see a couple of other of those type deals when it comes to the Flames today. Couple more of the AHL-only or two-way deals with high AHL money. Those are types of deals that we're expecting the Flames to sign today. Haven't heard any news about any of the guys that are departing or were expecting to depart, from Ryan Lomberg to Jake Bean to Victor Olofsson, Justin Kirkland, Clark Bishop. Sounds like Kirkland is going to get a contract. That sounds like it's pretty close. Not going to be in Calgary, but sounds like Kirkland is going to get a deal somewhere. Center market is thin. The UFA market is pretty thin, period. So a guy like Kirkland playing the position he does was always going to get work if he decided to stay in North America. So that's one thing to watch. We'll see if Lomberg signs today. We'll see if the Flames end up doing anything else when it comes to bringing some players in. And then we wait to see. I know that there was some. I know that Darren Dreger put out a Blake Coleman tweet today. And this is not trying to take a shot at Dreger at all, but I don't think anything's changed on the Coleman front in the last in recent days. I think they've been listening on Coleman since the trade deadline. They didn't trade him at the deadline. They had lots of interest, but weren't able to get a deal done, mostly due to retention. And so I think they've been listening to Coleman since the season came to an end and have been open to hearing conversations. I think they're also open to conversing with Coleman and his camp about what an extension might look like. I still feel like, as we talked about, like, I think an extension is a valid conversation, but at the same time, I think it's still more likely it ends up in a trade. I just think, as of right now, there isn't much of a market. And I think that market starts to pick up once some of the free agency balls have dropped. Like, I feel like Coleman.

0: becomes, he is now eligible to have salary retention starting today. And I feel like Coleman becomes a little bit more valuable as you move into the rest of the summer. So don't think anything from my understanding, and I checked in on this literally last night, and from someone I trust, I don't think there's anything new on the Coleman front. And I just think that they're waiting to see what type of deal. They're in no rush to trade this guy. I'll say that much.
1: No, and I can't imagine why you would be in terms of a locker room fit, on the ice fit. Like, there's nothing wrong with having Blake Coleman around. If you want to get value for him, and look, I understand he's a pending UFA, and there's value to be had in a guy like Blake Coleman. I don't think it makes a lot of sense to just simply dump the player. And I don't think that's the route that needs to be taken here at all. And like I said, I think this is for a number of Flames in this crowded spot right now. As this day goes on and as the days go on here in free agency, Pat, there will be teams that miss out or don't get something done that they want to get done. And to me, that's when the Flames make a lot of sense to circle back to and see if there's a deal for Zary or one of the defensemen or whatever we've talked about.
0: 100%.
1: That, to me, is kind of when that makes sense.
0: Well, and I mean, how many times have you and I talked about this feels like a year where teams are more invested?

0: Ken Holland.
1: Ken Holland's going to go to the Hall of Fame and should go to the Hall of Fame. But I did wonder about, they brought, Ken Holland is not coming in. When he brought was brought into Los Angeles last year, was not being brought in to rebuild. Ken Holland, I can tell you this for a fact, Ken Holland has no interest in rebuilding. That's not why he wants. So the minute they decided to go with Holland as the next general manager in Los Angeles, this is what they were going to do. They were going to try to win. They were going to try to keep their playoff streak alive, their first round exit streak alive, which I think will be very much alive again. This, like, absolutely LA could make the playoffs and absolutely they won't go deep. But Ken Holland's trying to get them to the playoffs. He hung on to that for the longest time in Detroit. Ken Holland has no interest in rebuilding, and he'll retire before he joins. And he can retire anytime he wants. He's a Hall of Fame general manager. But this is the least surprising direction. Paola and Zuccarello, that's
2: Panarin
1: not surprising
2: last year,
1: in the slightest.
2: Right? Like Panarin's 34. He's got signed that 2-year deal in L.A. to stay there. Like, that's not a long-term move. None of this is long-term in Los Angeles. It is the here and now for this team. And, you know, last year, CC was at Dumoulin as well last year. Both guys that are over 30. And I don't think it's by a year. Like, I think it's by a couple of years. Darcy Kemper's 35 or 36. This has got to be the oldest or one of the oldest teams in the National Hockey League. And this is not about the future in L.A. And as much as, you know, you'll look at Quinton Byfield, and that's exciting, and he's shown some really good moments, it's not for this. It's not for 5 years from now. Whoever takes over in L.A. eventually will have to, you know, look towards the future because they're not doing it right now.
1: Fun future they'll have in L.A.
2: Yeah, hey, you can make the playoffs and then absolutely get rolled.
1: So that's kind of where things sit right now. We'll go through some of the UFAs still on the board as we continue along. It's Pat and Logan. We got Cam and Azam with us as well here in studio. It is Canada Day. We are underway with our free agency special. We got four great sponsors for you all day long. We're going for the next 2.5 hours at least. 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
12: 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And tell them Lanny sent you. Steinberg and Logan Gordon along with you. Okay, so since we hit the break, a couple of things that have popped up. We have Jaden Schwartz, who will go to Colorado. We've got Cole Smith, who is going to Chicago. And we've got Mason Marchment going to San Jose. So those are three of the new ones. Let's start with Mason Marchment. He is headed to the San Jose Sharks. Sounds like 5 times 7 for Mason Marchment. As he has, he's made himself a pretty good career for himself. He spent the last few years, he started in Dallas, then he went to Seattle, then got traded. He got traded at the first deadline this year, right? He got traded at the Olympic deadline to Columbus, where he actually had himself a pretty nice run. Put up 32 points in 39 games in Columbus. So his career high, 53 points. Prior to this year, we had 55 points split between Seattle and Columbus. So he gets 5 times 7, according to Elliott, in San Jose. So the Sharks are San Jose just got Stenberg. They got Verhoeve coming. They added Kesselring. They've got a superstar. San Jose is no longer messing around.
0: No. This is some really good depth. And they added Kiefer Sherwood. Last season was his first in San Jose.
12: Yeah, got traded there mid-season. They gave up, I think it was like a couple second-round picks for him. And it's crazy. Like, Mike Greer has put together this plan, and he's followed it to a T. Like, they almost made the playoffs this year, and despite almost making the playoffs, they came away at the draft with Stenberg, Verhoeve, and Ryan Lynn. Like, just ridiculous asset management that Mike Greer has. And when you when you are the team that gets the first overall pick in Macklin Celebrini's year, that helps. But yeah, I like it a lot. San Jose is not messing around.
0: So you're going to lead with Celebrini, Smith, Stenberg.
12: Stenberg's playing there this year, right?
0: You'd think so. And then you're going to backfill with, like, Toffoli, Sherwood, now Marchment, you know, and Luke Misa. I don't know how far he is away from, or Michael Misa, excuse me, Luke's the Flame.
12: Yeah.
0: Michael Misa, I don't know how long he is from being in that spot. They got Wenberg there.
12: I mean, Misa played in the NHL this year, so, you know, wasn't a full year. He went to the World Juniors, all that type of stuff, but feel like Misa's ready to take a big step next year as well. And do you use him as your number two center? Do you use him on the way? I don't know. But, like, San Jose looks terrifying.
0: Still needs some work on the back end, but they're getting there.
12: Verhoeve's probably not playing this year. Kesselring helps them in a big way. See if Dickinson can take a little bit of a step. Here's one for you, Logo, from Frank. Corey Perry going to
0: don't even start that.
12: LA Kings.
0: Oh, good. Yeah, that's good. That's what they needed.
12: Hey, what did we say about Kenny Holland?
0: We're winning now, baby. Holla, Perry, Zuccarello.
12: Yep.
0: I guess Perry's a re-signing, isn't he?
12: Yep.
0: No, he went to Tampa. He got traded.
12: That's right.
0: So he is, it's a re-signing.
12: Right. Tampa, my understanding is Tampa pivoted to Perry when the Coleman deal wasn't going to go through.
0: Yeah.
12: Because Perry was able to, I believe there is retention in that deal, and Perry's deal was smaller and wasn't for this year. So Corey Perry signs 1 year with the LA Kings. We've also seen Jaden Schwartz sign 3x3.25 in Colorado. So the Avalanche bring in a little bit of Jaden Schwartz, 34 years old right now.
0: That's crazy to me.
12: Guy was a young player not that long ago. And Cole Smith, who went to Game 6 of the Stanley Cup Final with the Vegas Golden Knights, signs 3x3 in Chicago. So 3 years times $3 million for Cole Smith. What is this that Elliot has just put out? Luis Durinen, 8x5. We already knew that one. So there you go. That's the latest. I don't mind that Schwartz deal for Colorado.
0: Nope.
12: Seems like the way he plays fits pretty well with the Avalanche. So I quite like that deal for Colorado. We'll continue to track if there's anything else that happens here.
0: Sam Ersson to Ottawa.
12: Yeah, they had acquired him from Toronto, and so they've signed him to a 2 year deal at 2.2.
0: What? Why would you give him that much?
12: I don't know.
0: Take him to Arb. What case is he going to put up in arbitration?
12: Yeah, I don't.
0: That's going to give him 2 years at $2.2 million.
12: Yeah, I don't understand.
0: It was an 870 last year, Pat. The 870 save percentage in like 20 games.
12: By the way, one times one for Corey Perry from Frank and Elliot. Urson had an 870 save percentage last year. I know save,

0: percentages are dropping, but 870 is still horrid.
1: The Leafs are like, yeah, no, pass.
2: Yeah.
1: The Philly deal, they're like, yeah, we're not even going to qualify you.
0: Yeah, Philly's like, yeah, we'll be happy to do Vladar and Wall as our new goaltending tandem.
1: Ottawa, why did you give him $4.4 million?
0: 26.
1: Like, and the good thing is Allmark's almost always healthy. So you won't have to play Ersson that much.
0: I don't.
1: Right? Right?
0: Do not understand that one.
1: Allmark plays all the time, guys. So you got a good, reliable backup in there.
0: I don't know what the LA Kings are doing. I really don't. It makes so little sense that the Kings are like, yeah, Kenny, go sign a bunch of 40-year-olds.
1: Someone's letting him do this. Like, someone's like, yeah, I like this plan.
0: I mean, they did re-sign Clark to an extension a few days ago. You know, Quentin Byfield has taken some big steps. Is Byfield a number one center in this league yet? Probably not, but I don't think he's necessarily that far off.
1: 49 and 79 last year. That's not bad.
0: He's a really good player. And I think you could make the argument that Byfield's turned into a better player than the guy that went ahead of him in that year's draft. That was Lafreniere. So
1: yeah,
0: like you can make the argument that Byfield in a really, that was the first COVID draft. You can make the argument that Byfield has turned into a guy that could have gone number one that year. Stützle would be the same thing.
1: I'll tell you this. He better be a number one center this year.
0: Well, he has no more safety net.
1: Better if he's not an already pretty meh team goes even farther down the list.
0: Byfield has been a slow burn, but I think he's ready, but...
1: And we knew that, right? That was the book on him when they drafted him.
0: Yeah, it was always going to be a project. Yeah, exactly.
1: He's still 23. Like, I think he turns 24 this summer. That's not a bad... It's not like he's old by any means. He's just getting into... Like, he should be a number one center this year, and he's going to get all those minutes, like you said, with no Kopitar there. But I don't really understand bringing back all these... aging vets. Like, I mean, Panarin still got some juice. I like Kempe an awful lot. But that's $21.5 million on Panarin and Kempe.
0: Yep.
1: And neither one of them are true number one guys right now.
0: D-man Ian Cole per Frank going to sign a one-year deal in Chicago. So the Hawks look like they're trying to be better next year, trying to... You know, stick with their plan, but also give Connor Bedard some help is kind of what that feels like. So Chicago brings in Ian Cole. They trade for and sign Bowen Byram. I'm thinking to myself, who do the Hawks take with their fourth overall pick? And I'm like, wait a second, nobody.
1: Nobody.
0: Daxon Rudolph went to Buffalo with that pick because they got Bowen Byram and then signed him to a 6x12.5 deal today.
1: And I guess Greenway was part of that deal, too. Like, he's an NHLer, right?
0: Yes.
1: Jordan Greenway will play in Chicago.
0: Middle six, bottom six type guy. Yeah.
1: Mange is there, if that does anything for you. Like, they're deeper. I don't know if they're better. I know it sounds like Bedard's getting awfully sick of getting it handed to him. There's
0: Ryan Lomberg. Ooh, my intel was right on that. I mentioned.
1: Well, you did say you did kind of throw that out there, yeah.
0: Ryan Lomberg signs a two-year deal in Columbus times $1.3 million. Good on Ryan.
1: Yes.
0: You know, we had him on just over a week ago, and we knew he wasn't coming back, or we're pretty sure he wasn't coming back. We were hoping that maybe there would be a circle back, but we understood what was going on. I'll just go back and play what Craig Conroy had to say about Ryan Lomberg. This was on Saturday after the draft. This was Craig Conroy Saturday after day two of the draft.
3: You know, I love Ryan. I mean, we brought him in. He's been unbelievable. You know, I just do think with the amount of bodies we have up front, you know, it'd probably be tough to bring back Ryan. I mean, we love him, and, you know, he's always going to be a flame, you know, no matter what, even if he's not here next year.
0: So, and he won't be here next year, as Ryan Lomberg has signed a two-year deal in Columbus at $1.3 million. Good on Lombo. And

0: and really happy for them. And what, like, just to have, they're going to love him in Columbus. You said when I had brought up that Columbus had been interested in him, you said Olivier and Lomberg on the same team. Well, the good news for Lombo is he doesn't have to fight Olivier.
1: No,
0: now.
1: That's true. He doesn't. He gets to form a pretty good duo with probably my pound for pound champ in the NHL right now is Matthew Olivier. I like that for Columbus, and I like it for Ryan to get a little bit of term in there. It's tough to do 1 year deals. You got family, and you know you hate to see that. And he was such a good member of the Flames in those 2 years, but you couldn't give him 2 years here. You couldn't give him 1 year.
0: They don't have room. It's why Kirkland is signing elsewhere. It's why Lomberg has signed elsewhere. It's why Olofsson's going to sign elsewhere. It's why Bean is going to sign elsewhere. It's why Clark Bishop is going to be moving on, it looks like. It's because they need, it's why 70% of their pending RFAs didn't get qualified. Like, they need to be pragmatic and they need to open up space.
1: I'm really happy for Ryan on a personal front.
0: Oh, man. You know, and it's funny, you say pound for pound. I think Lomberg's right up there with pound. Because when you talk pound for pound, you know, it's per capita.
1: That's true.
0: We know Lombo's a little smaller than some other guys. But like pound for pound, he's right up there. And I think, man, Columbus is going to love that guy. Columbus,
1: well, you know what they need?
0: They needed a win.
1: They did. And they needed some positivity.
0: And Lomberg's going to bring some positivity.
1: Locker room juice. Because right now, it feels like everyone's out the door in Columbus.
0: Yep.
1: Zach Werenski wants out. Kirill Marchenko's in every trade conversation. And, you know, that's tough. Like, that sucks for a lot of people. And in Columbus, that's kind of been their MO since they came into the league.
0: Yep.
1: Like, Johnny signing in Columbus was huge for so many reasons. But for Columbus, it was this absolute win that a star chose Columbus. And I know Ryan Lomberg's not a star in the NHL, but still, that's the kind of positivity that you need, and a guy that's really going to help that locker room. He reunites with Monty in Columbus too. Yeah. So
0: came into the organization, Flames organization, around the same time. Okay, so who's left still on the board is the question. Here's kind of the, in terms of points put up last year, some of the names that are still on the board per the free agents, like in terms of unrestricted free agents. You've got Anthony Mantha, who had 33 goals with Pittsburgh last year.
1: Excuse me?
0: Yeah, that's right. Ilya Mikheyev has just signed a 4-year deal with Tampa Bay, as that was tweeted out by Dan Milstein. So Gold Star gets another big deal. Ilya Mikheyev signing a 4-year deal in Tampa Bay. So that's a deal that has just popped down as well. But Anthony Mantha's out there, 33 goals in 81 games with Pittsburgh last year. Obviously, Ovechkin is technically an unrestricted free agent, but we don't expect Ovechkin to sign anywhere but D.C. Patrick Kane, there's been rumors about what might happen with 37-year-old Patrick Kane. He had himself, again, another really solid year last year and continues at the age of 37 to be a very productive player. Kane in Detroit last year, 57 points in 67 games. We've heard rumors about him in Toronto. Maybe he goes back to Detroit, so we'll see what happens there. Matt Zuccarello off the board.
1: Los Angeles.
0: Who's reported that? He's not showing up on any of the trackers as of yet.
1: Let me get that for you.
0: Sounds like a 1-year deal for Zuccarello. I'm not saying that it's been erroneously reported, just it's still on a lot of the boards. Victor Arvidsson, Marcus Johansson, Claude Giroux, Vlad Tarasenko, Anders Lee are the UFAs that are still out there. So
1: Chris Johnston on Zuccarello.
0: Okay.
1: And LeBron as well.
0: Yeah.
1: Just caught in the madness right now.
0: So
1: the Carlson one's interesting. Got traded to Carolina. They've got cap space, but they couldn't get it done before opening to free agency. That's interesting.
0: Yeah. By the way, also a trade that Elliot has out there. Jonas Korpisalo on the move. Korpisalo being dealt to the New York Rangers, rather. Boston sending Kelly Väisänen and a 4th-round pick in 2028 the other way. So Jonas Korpisalo on his way to the New York Rangers.
1: They needed to do that because they need DiPietro to get some NHL time. They can't risk losing him on waivers again.

0: Probably should have been picked up by a team last year, but never did. Now can back up Swayman going forward.
1: So that is, thanks, Jeff. But we also read that Lomberg was going to Columbus. Come on, Jeff. We're keeping up on things. On the Lomberg front, leaving Calgary, look, we've known he's going to leave Calgary for quite some time. If you're just joining us, Lomberg signs 2 years at $1.3 million with the Columbus Blue Jackets. We knew he was going to very likely be signing elsewhere, and we've been kind of prepping those waters for quite some time, and so that's not a surprise. However, it does leave a little bit of a leadership void, and it does leave a little bit of a toughness void. I really wonder about, you know, one of the things that Adam Klapka said at the end of the year is that he needs to get better at fighting and he needs to become even more invested in being a guy that protects his teammates. And I know that there has been some hope and some want that maybe a guy like Klapka can turn into a middle six or a top six forward. And maybe that could still happen. But I think right now, if you're Klapka, and you've really battled with the roller coaster and consistency, like, lean into being a hard to play against fourth line guy. Use your size, protect teammates, and when you're out there, hard forecheck, finish your checks, all those types of things. That's going to allow you to potentially get more looks. But if you get a look on the third line, do the same thing as you'd be doing on the fourth line. And so, at least internally right now, the guy that I think has the most to gain with Lomberg moving on is Adam Klapka.
0: I think so too. I think it opens up that role for him and opens up a chance for him to be the guy that's looked at in those situations. And he's got an advantage in so much of that because he's a massive player, like in stature. Like, that's a pretty good place to start if you're Adam Klapka, and he's done it at the AHL level, and I think doing more of it at the NHL level will go a long way. And there, in fairness to people that feel like this team might need more toughness, there aren't a ton of guys that I think fit that bill necessarily for Calgary in the organization right now, especially as things have changed over the last 365 days. Klapka can absolutely be that guy. But you got to lean into it. It can't be it has to be an every night thing. Right? I'm not saying you have to fight every night, but you have to be willing to every night, and you have to bring that. That's what you always knew if something happened, Ryan Lomberg was always going to be in the mix. Is Adam Klapka going to take that step and do that? That's going to be an interesting role if he can find it.
1: By the way, development camp is underway for the Flames. They're on the ice at Winsport right now. And so we'll have some coverage from Winsport tomorrow on Flames Talk. There won't be a normal Flames Talk today. Instead, it'll be more of this is a free agency show, and then we'll have Blue Jays baseball following that. But tomorrow, some development camp conversations that we'll end up having. Ray Edwards will be on the show tomorrow in a little bit more, try to get some players down there at D camp. So Carson Carls is on the ice for the first time. I know there's been a few videos that have put out there with Carson Carls on the ice, and all of the draft class is there. The entire 9-player draft class from 2026, including Tobias Trayball, including Sheklaslamov, including Barabanov, like all of the guys who are either in Miami, who were overseas, all those guys are on the ice at development camp. So that's what's happening from a Flames standpoint. That's where Craig Conroy is going to do his media availability. And that media availability is set for just over an hour's time at noon. And then Connie going to give us a call. We'll see if any Flames news is even out by then. And what type of Flames news we're going to be talking about. The one piece of Flames adjacent news, well, I guess it's a couple. Number one, Ryan Lomberg has officially signed elsewhere, as we were expecting. He signed with the Columbus Blue Jackets on a 2-year deal at $1.3 million per. Good for Lombo, and going to miss him around here, but really, really awesome to see Lomberg signing with the Columbus Blue Jackets. That's number one. And then number two, Luke Philp has signed with the Calgary Wranglers. He comes back to North America after some time in Europe, and the NHL organization Luke Philp started with

0: as the Flames way back in 2019 when he signed to join the Stockton Heat. And now Luke Phillips signed an AHL-only deal with the Wranglers. So he is the one addition to the Flames organization so far today. It's Steinberg and Logan. 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Happy Canada Day. 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
6: Well, lots of signings are coming off the board. Lots of news is nothing big or super significant. But some news items are starting to hit a little bit more rapidly. Welcome back. Pat Steinberg, Logan Gordon along with you as we continue along. 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So here's kind of where things sit from a Flame standpoint. As they have made, there are a few Flames small news items or Flames adjacent items. The biggest Flames news item is Ryan Lomberg has signed a 2-year deal at $1.3 million with the Columbus Blue Jackets. So Lomberg has officially moved on. He signed 2 years with Colorado. So 2 years with Columbus. We told you about Luke Phillips signing an AHL-only deal with the Wranglers. And Darren Dreger has a defenseman, Mike Benning, signing a 1-year two-way contract with the Flames as well. He is a Alberta product, former fourth-round pick of the Florida Panthers, played at the University of Denver, and a former Sherwood Park Crusader. He's a right-shot D-man, 5'9", 177. And had 6 points in 18 NHL games. So it looks like an AHL depth signing in that regard.
7: And you'll probably remember his brother, Matt Benning, that was a former Edmonton Oiler. That if the Benning name sounds familiar, if M. Benning sounds familiar, it's because Matt Benning was up the road in Edmonton for a couple years. Also in Toronto for a little. I think he might still be in that system. But this is his younger brother, Mike Benning, who split time between the Panthers and their AHL affiliate, Charlotte, last year. Good numbers in the A, 31 points on the back end, 57 points, 6 points in 18 games with the Panthers. So he did get some NHL time last year. He's just 24 years old to join what you're expecting. As we said, Wranglers needed some help on the back end. This makes a lot of sense for him to get some big-time minutes with them.
6: So Mike Benning is the player we're talking about. Darren Dreger has him signing a 1-year deal in Calgary. That is one times, we don't know what it is, but 1 year in two ways. Toronto signed Jack Roslovic to a 2-year deal. That's a $4 million cap hit. So Jack Roslovic going from Edmonton to Toronto. It's funny, there was a time when Roslovic was not interested in playing in Canada. And now here he is the last few seasons, Edmonton. And now Toronto. So two times four for Roslovic.
7: How the turntables turn, Mr. Roslovic.
6: You know, if Toronto ends up acquiring Zach Werenski, like they are rumored to be in the mix for, that sure does put a spin on the narrative that we've heard the last little bit. Like, of all the places, now, and this is no knock on Toronto. Toronto's one of the more desirable spots in the country right now for free agents. But I would not have expected that.
7: No, me neither. That's That would be surprising.

0: And, you know, who says if you want to team up with your U.S. Olympic buddies that you can't do it in a Canadian city?
1: I guess.
0: Right? If that's the deal, then you can do it whenever, wherever you want to. So we've got Victor Arvidsson with Detroit, Pat. 2 years, $5 million
1: yep.
0: on the AAV for that one. We're also, Elliot, going through a slew of smaller signings. Jeffrey Viel, former of the Ducks, is a Tampa Bay Lightning. 5 years, $2.5 million. Noah Juulsen to Colorado, 2 years, $1.1 million. Declan Carlisle going to the Pittsburgh Penguins on a 2 year, $1.5 million AAV. And these came in just before we went to our last break. Ross Johnston, St. Louis, 3 year contract at $2 million.
1: Good on him.
0: Per season. And as you mentioned, I think you mentioned this one before we got to break, Ilya Mikheyev going to Tampa Bay, but we got numbers on that one. It's a 4 year deal at $3.85 million for the former Blackhawk.
1: One that we hadn't mentioned that had came down a little earlier but hadn't hit the posting, the free agent boards. Tyson Forster signs one of the bigger deals today. He remains in Philadelphia. 24-year-old forward signs 8 times 7.1 in Philadelphia. So Tyson Forster, who has turned into a really big part of that that Flyers team that kind of, you know, surprised some people bouncing back. Forster had 17 points in 29 games this year. The year before had 43 points in 81 games. He's a former 23rd overall pick of the Flyers, so they feel like he is really ready to hit it, so they're taking the bet. You know, you had Zegras really start to crest in his first year in Philadelphia. We don't know what's going to happen with Mitch Cobb, but there's still some promise there. You add in Forster to that conversation. There's some really and then obviously Porter Marteau and what he did for Philadelphia down the stretch. Like there's 10 points in 9 games for Marteau, and then was also quite productive at 5 points in 10 playoff games. Like you take Forster, Marteau, Zegras, Michkov, Owen Tippett. Like this has turned into a pretty impressive young group in Philadelphia. Danny Briere, very under the radar, has done some good things with the Philadelphia Flyers.
0: He has. It's kind of been a sneaky rebuild. Even though they went to the playoffs, I was still kind of, I think people were, I don't know if undervaluing the Flyers was fair. I mean, Vladar kind of was a surprise to people outside of Calgary as to how well he played in Philly. He's made a lot of good bets, Danny Briere, and a lot of them have paid off pretty well. The Zegras one, I think he paid pretty low price to get a Zegras there, and I know the Cutter Gauthier stuff is tough, and that looks like a bit of a lopsided trade right now, but you hope Jamie Drysdale can be a big part of their future. I've actually quite liked what Philly's starting to build there, as you mentioned, and if Michkov maybe now a little bit away from it can figure things out with Rick Tocchet, maybe they can really take a swing going forward.
1: There's Elliot with Noel Achari in Philadelphia, 2 times $2.8 million. And Stuart Skinner has signed with, very interesting, the Winnipeg Jets. Winnipeg obviously preparing for life after Connor Hellebuyck. It sounds like that is something that you can get ready for at some point this summer. And Stuart Skinner signing 2 times $3.75 million with the Winnipeg Jets. So Skinner is coming back to Canada. Just one of the absolute gems in the
0: one of my favorite interviews ever of all time, if someone was to ask me. Awesome, we were at the Rogers Charity Classic a number of years ago, and
1: he was still with the Oilers at this
0: point. He was, and
1: I mean he's only been gone from the Oilers for like 6 months.
0: Still, but still, I mean they had a number of, as they usually do at the Rogers Charity Classic, a number of events with NHLers helping, promote and do a bunch of charity stuff. And Stuart Skinner was one of them. And I can't remember if it was Chris Dornan or someone else that was helping us that day that had said, hey, do you want Stuart Skinner to come by? And with Marie-Philippe Poulin that same day. And we said, yeah, if he wants to. But, like, I won't be mad if he says no to Calgary Radio.
1: Beat it, Calgary Radio.
0: And he came on and was, like, just the sweetest guy ever and taking it all in stride and having fun, but talking to us, like, really upfront and honest. And I had a great time, and it's one of my favorite memories from the Rogers Charity Classic with you, Pat, was sitting there with Stuart Skinner, and he was joking about being on Calgary Radio and how people must be turning off their radio.

0: he knows, but he was a great interview. And I hope he can get some things done in Winnipeg. And who knows? I think they did. They lose Eric Comrie. Did Eric Comrie go to free agency? I want to say that. No, he is a free agent. So I guess you're right. It's two things. You can kind of back up to Hellebuck, but also prepare yourself for maybe replacing him, if that's a thing. If you're Skinner, I don't know.
1: I mean, do you think Hellebuck's staying there?
0: I don't. I really don't. I don't know how you can put that toothpaste back in the bottle right now.
1: I think Skinner is reading the writing on the wall in that regard. Just one more Flames kind of thing to watch. You know, we're expecting kind of like the Mike Benning type contract. That's kind of what Mike Benning, Luke Philp, those are the two contracts the Flames have reportedly signed here today. And those are the types of deals I'm expecting the Flames to be signing. The one question a lot of people are going to have with Ivan Prospetov, it was pretty clear Ivan Prospetov was not coming back to Calgary in October. Like, it was not a fit. He played out his obligations with the Wranglers, but Prospetov was, from almost the very beginning, once he didn't win the backup job out of camp and the Flames went Devin Cooley, it was essentially done. And it wasn't a fit, never changed. So Prospetov is moving on, and we've known that for months and months and months now. So a lot of wonder about and a lot of speculation. Okay, well, the Flames going to go add another veteran goaltender in the American League. And they may still, but they didn't qualify Owen Say. But as we told you, they're expecting to bring him back on an AHL deal because they want to just give him a little bit less pressure coming back from a pretty significant lower body injury.
0: And I think Craig had mentioned that they wanted to see some doctor's reports and...
1: Well, see, it was Sigalet who...
0: That's right.
1: He said, yeah, they wanted to see
0: some medical...
1: He hasn't even been medically cleared yet. Yeah. So they didn't want... They wanted to keep the flexibility. They want to keep him in the organization. And they are planning to sign him once he gets medically cleared, which they're assuming he will. They're going to sign him to a two-way deal or an AHL-only deal. So Owen Say is expected to stay in the organization. So you've got Say, you've got Arseny Sergeyev, who was really strong in the ECHL and the AHL and the NHL last year. And so Sergeyev's going to play American League minutes next year. And they also brought over Kirill Zarubin, who we talked to Jordan Sigalet about as well. So are the Flames going to sign a veteran goaltender? Well, the plan for now is probably not. Could there be a plan B? Maybe. This was Jordan Sigalet with us earlier this week on the plan for goalies in the American League.
2: I think right now the plan is to go young, a mix of, you know, Sergeyev, Zarubin, Say, and then we'll have to definitely sign one more on an American League deal, whether that's Connor Murphy again or, you know, going a different direction. We have had discussions about signing someone with some experience. It's not out of the question yet. I think we're going to see what we can add for, you know, some veteran defensemen on the Wranglers and, you know, just insulate those guys a little bit, and then we'll feel better moving in that direction. And if not, maybe we have to add a guy, you know, that's played a bit more time in the American League in the past. But over the next few days, we'll make those decisions. But I would like to probably go in the young direction just in case Zarubin, you know, translate over here quicker than we expect. And that way we're not blocking any of those guys. They can just play and get some experience. So, time will tell here in the next few days, but I think that's the plan.
1: I like it. Like, you have a plan B if you need to, but they want to try to add some veteran D in the American League. And they feel like if they add some veteran D to help insulate the goaltenders, then they're a whole lot more comfortable going young with a combination of Sergeyev, Say, and Zarubin. If they don't feel like they backfill on defense the way they'd like, maybe they do go with a little bit more veteran. They want to insulate their goaltenders, though, is kind of the way that they're thinking right now.
0: Yeah, and it makes a lot of sense. You and me kind of went through this as free agency was getting closer and mentioned that there's not a lot of actual bodies on the back end for the Wranglers as things stand right now. We're talking really Weeb and Hertig as the two main guys. And, you know, Puckpedia has Brustevich listed as, you know, one of the guys off the roster, but it sure feels like he's going to see significant NHL.

0: all time this season. So, you know, that leaves, you know, Miramanov, Grishnikov, Cicek, White are all UFAs as of right now and free to sign elsewhere. And if you didn't qualify White and Grishnikov, feels like they're probably not coming back at this point. So you need at least a couple of bodies to help fill in. Benning's been the one kind of rumored by Dreger, and that makes a lot of sense. He's still 24, so the veteran presence hasn't really been filled out. And we've seen that before. Jared Tenorti was a guy that spent some time.
1: The good thing with and Mike Benning, like I think he's going to sign. Like I think Dreger's got that one. That's like we're talking about 180 American League games. So he's three full seasons in the American League with 18 NHL games last year. So I think that he fits the bill as a veteran AHL defenseman.
0: I agree. But the thing I would say is you still need more.
1: 100%. Like if Cicek doesn't come back, which we're not 100% expecting, then yeah, you definitely need more. And if you're going to be insulating your goaltenders, you without question need more.
0: I also didn't know the Bennings were Jim Bennings.
1: Yeah, Jim Bennings' nephews.
0: Nephews.
1: Yeah.
0: I never put two and two together like that. I'm also an idiot, but that's irrelevant.
1: Yeah. Now we can't, now Pinder can't do his Jim Benning impression as much with Mike Benning in Calgary. That wouldn't stop Pinder.
0: Are we talking about the same Ryan Pinder?
1: A few deals, again, just that have kind of hit in recent minutes. Joe Valeno has just signed with the New York Rangers on a one-year deal at $1.2 million. Declan Carlisle, as you mentioned a little earlier, 2 years, 1.5 with Pittsburgh. Stuart Skinner, as we talked about, signs 2x3.75 with Winnipeg. Former Flames defenseman Dennis Gilbert remains in Buffalo on a one-year deal at $850,000. So the legend of the fedora lives with Dennis Gilbert. He'll stay in Buffalo on 1x850. 850, by the way, is the NHL minimum salary this year. So when you see 850, that's the floor for an AAV in the NHL. A little earlier today, we had some big extensions that popped up before free agency opened. One of them, Nico Hischier, who signed a 5-year extension with New Jersey, the captain of the Devils, now on an $11.7 million AAV. He joined David Amber, Colby Armstrong, and Luke Gazdick on the Hockey Central panel as Hockey Central free agency is going on Sportsnet television right now. Here's Nico Hischier with our Hockey Central panel after signing a 5-year extension at $58.5 million overall.
2: Well, Hischier, smiles all around. Congrats on the new deal. Thanks for joining us. And walk us through the process. You didn't go for the 8 years. You went through a 5-year deal with the new GM, Sonny Mehta. Why that term for you, and why is New Jersey the right place for you to stay?
3: Yeah, thanks, guys. I mean, for me, it was definitely a little process. I think, obviously, there were some changes in Jersey, and after the season, before I left to Switzerland, I had some meetings with Sonny, and we had some great talks, and obviously, went back to Switzerland, played Worlds, and after Worlds, there were some more talks, and for me, I think it was just important. We have a plan in Jersey, and I believe in that. So, like for me, it was important to get that done and to show my teammates like I want to be in Jersey. Like I always said, my ultimate goal is winning a cup in Jersey. So for me, I'm very happy that we made it work, and now I'm looking forward already.
4: Hey, buddy, it's Army here. I just remember back to your prospects game, first overall. Time's flying now with this extension in 5 years. Sonny Mehta comes in there. There's been some kind of turbulence, I guess, in Jersey, especially this past year and potential trades and guys heading out. How does it feel with that new extension and now coming back in this restart this season, kind of a refresh look for you and your New Jersey Devils?
3: Yeah, I think it feels good to make it done and make it done that quickly because, it's right. We had some tough seasons lately, but I do remember one season, too, where you had a great season. So for me, it was important that to show my teammates and the organization that I still believe in this this team and

0: we have some great foundation pieces, and sometimes it's just like little things that can make a huge difference. And for me, that's why it was important to get it done as soon as possible, and to set a signal that like I'm here to stay, and that my goal hasn't changed.
1: Nico, Luke Gazdik, man, it's exciting times in there in Jersey, though, right? Jack is coming back healthy next year. New management. I think it's a young core that is continuing to grow. You must be excited heading into this now.
0: 100%. For me, I've been in New Jersey 9 years now, and like I said, like I do believe in the guys we have in the locker room already, and I think. Like every summer in this business, some things will change, and then every summer you have a plan with what you want to do, who you want to bring in, and I think then in October, like it's on us to like make it click, and I feel like the league is so good, like every team is good, every team has great players, and sometimes it's just like a little switch or something and then can click again. So I do believe in this group, and I'm just excited to be done with it now, and I look forward to what's important. Just try my best to help this team.
2: Well, congratulations. You're a great leader for the Devils, and another 5 years, well deserved. By the way, so you're in Switzerland. Are they going to win the World Cup? That's a no.
0: All right. Really, I hope for the best. No, I do believe we've a great soccer team, actually. They're very underrated. So I think they're actually going to make it far, but will they win all the, like, are they going all the way? I don't think so, but hopefully yes. I'm obviously rooting for them and cheer them on, and we're underrated. So sometimes that's a good weapon, you know?
2: I love the honesty. Nico, thanks so much. Enjoy the rest of the summer, and we'll see you next year back as the captain of the New Jersey Devils.
1: Congrats, man.
0: Thanks, guys.
3: There's Nico Hischier with our Hockey Central panel as he signs 5 years and $11.7 million. Crazy.
4: It's one of my favorite extensions of the day, actually. For all the term and money that's gotten handed out early on, Pat, for the re-signings, I've quite... come around to, not that I thought it was a bad one to start, but I quite like that for New Jersey and for Hischier.
3: I love it for like 5 years. I mean, he's the captain.
4: And I mean, for him, you're 32 on the other end.
3: Yeah.
4: Like you didn't give up max term. You didn't have to give max term to get that deal. If you're Hischier, it's not a bad spot to end up.
3: Can tell you this, Justin Kirkland has signed in Minnesota. This one's per me. Yay.
4: Let's go.
3: It's a $850. So NHL min, a 1 year two-way deal, $500 in the AHL. It's got a $550,000 guarantee. So Kirkland is another name moving on. And you know what? Good for him. The Flames are obviously going through a transitional period, and from what I understand, you know, whether it be talking to Brett Sutter, whether it be talking to Brad Pascal, like they're going through a transitional phase at the American League level as well. So we know Captain Clark Bishop likely moving on. You know, Lomberg's already moved on to Columbus, and Justin Kirkland was a guy that, you know, I loved Kirkland in the organization. He spent the last two seasons, played 41 games with the Flames over the last two seasons, but if it wasn't going to happen here, it was a center ice market that had lots of eyes on it. And Kirkland's a center, and I'm happy for the guy. I really enjoyed watching that guy play here in Calgary.
4: You know what I think of with Justin Kirkland? What if he didn't get hurt that year?
3: Yep.
4: He had such a good season in his first year in Calgary. The shootout specialist. He was making noise at 5-on-5. You're like, man, you got to move this guy up the lineup. Look how well he's playing. Like, look at this kind of stuff. And then sure enough, he got hit with that injury, and it just took the wind out of his sails, unfortunately. And the one place that, and again, preface this by saying, I understand they're not deep at center, but in terms of center icemen around what Kirkland's doing right now,
3: that's a great spot for him.
4: 100%. I jokingly have said to you, 2C in Minnesota.

Remove him the depth chart. But for Calgary, like, you know, you got Tyson Gross. We've talked about that and how well he's played and, you know, still early on. But how do you, if you're going to go young, you have to kind of go in that direction. Castagna, we haven't seen with the organization yet. You know, Sam Morton's still there. Like, there's, you got to go and give those younger guys an opportunity to take those roles. And for Kirkland, I think it's a great bet on himself going to Minnesota. Like you said, I think he could really be a key player for them down the lineup. But for Calgary, it was time to

0: it's like some really good character guys, and I know this is not easy for I even spoke to a couple people with the Flames over the last little bit. Like, not easy saying goodbye to some of these really good character guys. Like, they did not want to move on from Lomberg. They did not want to move on from Kirkland. Both guys who were very, very well liked in the locker room, both leaders. Kirkland in the American League, Lomberg at the NHL level. Like, these guys were not like, hey, we need these guys out of here. It's more been they're going through a bit of a changing of the guard. And yeah, I'm happy for both Lomberg and Kirkland. They've landed both Lomberg in Columbus and then Kirkland with Columbus's expansion brother, Minnesota. Both landed in really good spots. So I'm happy for both guys.
1: And day one signings. You don't have to wait around all summer. You don't have to sit there and go, where am I going to land? What am I going to do with my family? Where does this, you know, I know for us on the outside, sometimes that stuff gets forgotten, but I think it matters an awful lot that you don't have to sit into August and be, man, hey, can I get a PTO somewhere and try to make a team? No, you've got a guarantee from day one of free agency. You've got a spot. You can start to look for a house or an apartment or whatever and get your feet in there and hit the ground running. And I think for Lomberg and for Kirkland, those are great things to see, and it's nice to be wanted, right? Day one of free agency to be part of that, the immense amount of signings that we've seen. I think it's really good for both guys.
0: So we have the kind of four Flames pieces of news today. We have got the one signing from Dreger, who has Mike Benning signing a one-year two-way deal, defenseman with the Flames. We've got on top of that, we've got Luke Philp signing an AHL-only deal with the Wranglers per Tony Andrikaitis and inside the AHL. We've got Ryan Lomberg signing a two-year deal at $1.3 million, and we got Justin Kirkland signing a one-year deal in Minnesota at $850,000, one-year two-way. So those are the four pieces of Flames news on this Wednesday. It's Steinberg and Logan. We're underway. 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
11: 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They treat everyone like the pros. Rolling through, we are now 96 minutes into free agency on this Monday. Some new signings over the last little bit. Paul Cotter has signed a one-year deal with the Vancouver Canucks. One times $2.15 million for Paul Cotter. That's with Vancouver. So the Canucks making their first signing of the day. Matias Boccelli was one of the players Toronto did not qualify on Monday. And so 2 days later, he signed a free agency deal with the New York Islanders. So Boccelli did not have to wait very long to land somewhere. So Matias Boccelli per Elliot Friedman has signed a deal with the Islanders. Also signing with the Islanders is goaltender Vitek Vanacek. He signs one times one. He was in Utah last year, but Utah going out and getting Sebastian Kosa. They're going to pair him with Karel Vemelka next year. And so Vanacek was the odd man out in that regard. So Islanders getting in with a couple of signings. Vanacek signs one times one, and Boccelli signs a deal with the Islanders as well.
12: Notice a trend for John Chyka in Toronto, and it's that a lot of Brad Treliving's trading and signing players aren't there anymore or getting moved out pretty quickly. The Boccelli one was a failure in Toronto and did not work out well, and he was pretty swift to move on. They got Roslovic earlier today, and I don't mind that as a low-value bet for the Islanders. Certainly didn't work well in Toronto, but maybe with a little bit more opportunity with the Islanders to play some offense, he might get back to some of those numbers he put up in Utah. I don't know. And

0: interesting now, again, crowded crease for the Islanders with Varlamov, Vanacek, and who am I missing there? Am I missing somebody there? No.
1: Varlamov. Oh, yeah, Sorokin.
0: Sorokin, that's who I was thinking of. That's the main one. The main one.
1: I was like, I'm pretty sure there's a pretty good player
0: in
1: there.
0: There certainly is.
1: Danila Klimovich has signed a one-year, two-way deal. That's an NHL min signing with the Philadelphia Flyers. So Klimovich signing in Philadelphia over at Puckpedia. Flames news, if you're just joining us, Justin Kirkland has signed a one-year deal at $850,000 with the Minnesota Wild. So that signing has just been has just come down the pipe. So one-year, two-way deal with Minnesota. It's a 850 AAV at the NHL level, and I think he's going to have an opportunity to play in Minnesota, and it's also a nice number at the American League level, 500 in the American League with a $550,000 guarantee. So Justin Kirkland with Minnesota, Ryan Lomberg, 2 years, $1.3 million with the Columbus Blue Jackets. Good for him. Too bad, like two character guys we talked about saying goodbye to. Kirkland goes to Minnesota, and Lomberg goes to Columbus. We've also seen news that Mike Benning, who is a right shot defenseman who spent the last number of years in the Florida organization as a 2020 draft pick of the Panthers, he signed a one-year deal. We're guessing at NHL minimum, one-year two-way with the Flames. That's from Darren Dreger, that Mike Benning has signed. So some two-way depth on the right side defensively, and to help the American League team with the Wranglers. Also, Luke Filp has signed an AHL-only deal per Tony Andrikaitis. So those are your four Flames notes. This one just coming down as Luke Shen has signed in Vancouver, 1 year at $2.25 million. So
0: again,
1: some veteran help, and back to Vancouver goes Luke Shen. That's coming right from the Canucks.
0: Wonder where he'll be traded at the deadline.
1: Yeah, and what type of draft pick?
0: Will they get a fourth? Will they get a fifth? Find out at NHL Trade Deadline Frenzy coming up in a few months.
1: Harry Kane just scored. Oh, boy. England was in one. England playing Cote d'Ivoire or the Ivory Coast right now, and they were down 1-0 early on. 7th minute, Ivory Coast scores, but Harry Kane has just equalized in the 75th minute. And I'm sorry if you're mad at me for giving spoilers about a World Cup game.
0: I'm surprised how many people have been upset about that. Oh, I was going home to watch the game. It's like, well,
1: it's a live sport. You cannot listen to a sports radio station and then be upset when they give you sports news. Oh, I'm pissed at Derek Wills. He called the goal. Like, what are we doing here?
0: Just don't use abbreviations, Pat.
1: I blocked that guy.
0: Good.
1: Get out of here.
0: Bum.
1: Don't say that word.
0: I know. You got to explain it to somebody now.
1: CRTC is going to be all over you.
0: Well, it wouldn't be the first time.
1: Matthew Kessel has signed. Where'd that one go?
0: Matthew Kessel?
1: Yeah. That was on my board. Now it's gone.
0: Matthew Kessel, eh? Hey?
1: That was on the Sportsnet board, but now it's gone away.
0: So I think Friedman tweeted it.
1: He did. I was going to know how to go back and find that from. Do you know how Matt Kessel one times 850 on a one-way deal with the New York Islanders? That's what it was. Do you know how many tweets Elliot Friedman has made today?
0: A lot.
1: You got to go ahead and see if you want to find one that you miss, you got to scroll for like 9 minutes.
0: Matt Kessel.
1: I can't sit here and tell you a lot about Matt Kessel, but I can tell you that he signed with the New York Islanders. I am guessing we get a press release from Calgary at around noon about what they've done, because Craig Conroy is set to speak at noon, and then when he's done, we're expecting him to join us here on the program. I was about to give the phone number. hey, call this number. This is why we don't do the show in the morning, because we're dumb in the PM, but even dumber in the AM. So I'm guessing that they make the signings official for Mike Benning and the Luke Filp deal. I'm guessing the Wranglers make official at some point around that time as well. So that's kind of what I'm guessing, just because we are talking about Craig Conroy speaking at noon. So that's usually the way they go about their business, is they'll make the announcement as Craig Conroy does his availability. It's been a pretty, it's been a Scott Perunovich has signed a deal with the LA Kings. 27-year-old defenseman, 1 year's times $850,000. So that one has just come down. You know, this was not a free agency period with a ton of big names. You know, the big names, Matt Zuccarello's off the board. He signed 1 year in LA. Victor Arvidsson's off the board. He signed 2 years in Detroit, but we're still waiting on Giroux. We're still waiting on Mantha. We're still waiting on Kane.
0: Carlson.
1: Mason Marchman signed the big deal with San Jose. He signed five times, 7.1. So he signed with San Jose. Tarasenko hasn't signed. Boone Jenner hasn't signed. We have seen Roslovic sign in Toronto. Your boy Perry signed back in Los Angeles.
0: That's enough out of you.
1: No
0: Victor Olofsson.
1: No Olofsson yet. No Bean yet.
0: No.
1: No Bishop yet. Lomberg and Kirkland, however, have signed. So two.
0: No Kuzmenko yet.
1: I wonder what happens with Kuzi.
0: It's a great question.
1: Like, good enough player. Can give you some depth, but also a very infuriating hockey player.
0: Well, yeah, like LA got him from Philly. And he put up 22, this is two seasons ago, in the 22 games he was with the Kings at the end of the season, 17 points in 22 games. Pretty good. Really good pace, actually. Then last year with the Kings, 25 points in 52 games. It's just, it is so high, and then it is so low. He is a wild experience.
1: Just wanted to correct myself, by the way. England's playing the DRC. They're playing Democratic Republic of the Congo. I was thinking Ivory Coast because I was watching them play Norway yesterday, and I finished watching that game this morning. Even I got spoilers and I wasn't mad about it. I finished watching the Norway Ivory Coast game this morning, so that's why I had Ivory Coast on the mind. 1-1 England and Democratic Republic of the Congo, and they're going late into it. Are we going to get another extra time game in the round of 32 at the World Cup? So thank you to those who corrected me. I didn't even clock in that I was saying that as I was saying that. So
0: football's coming home.
1: 1-1 England and DRC, that game is into the 80s now at 1-1. So that we've seen Netherlands go out to Morocco. We now know that Morocco and Canada will play in the round of 16. That Germany-Paraguay penalty kick situation was bonkers. Paraguay had two opportunities to win it in penalties. They didn't. They missed, and then Neuer made the save on the second. And then Germany had a chance to go back up, down by two. They'd come all the way back. And then they botched it, and on the sixth kick, Paraguay wins. So Germany's out. Netherlands is out. Those are two of the big upsets. We'll see if the DRC can knock off England and take out another giant. Norway's through, so we'll keep on seeing Erling Haaland play. France is through, so we'll keep on seeing Elise and Dembele and Mbappe
0: Sweden
1: play.
0: Sweden put up a real fight there.
1: Yeah, that was... France is terrifying. Like, that is a incredible football team. So.
0: I'm just happy Germany lost so that industry plant can go back to Germany.
1: No, he's sticking around because his flight isn't for X amount of weeks.
0: Oh, yeah, sure, okay. Uh-huh. Just trying to get free flights home now.
1: X-Men says, can't be a spoiler if you're saying the wrong opponent, eh, Pat? Good point.
0: Yeah, true. No one can get mad at you.
1: You can't get mad at me if I'm like, hey.
0: England and Ivory Coast are playing, and you get home and you go, oh, they were playing, what, they were playing DRC?
1: No, I was literally watching the Norway-Ivory Coast game from yesterday this morning, which Norway won 2-1, and that was on the mind. Erling Haaland with the winner late in the 86th minute. So I was watching that this morning, and then I'm not watching this England game because we're focusing on free agency. But that is crazy that Congo has had the lead, and it took Harry Kane in the 76th minute just to equalize it in that game. So thank you for pointing that out because I would have continued going on saying that. And
0: do you agree with me that guy's an industry plant?
1: Yep. I do.
0: You're smart, man.
1: Freddy. Yeah, that feels like an industry plant to me. Yeah. We've had three trades today. Nashville acquiring Maverick Bork and Ilya Labushkin from Dallas for a second and third round pick. Pittsburgh acquired...
0: I like saying Labushkin.
1: Labushkin.
0: Just one of those fun names.
1: Pittsburgh acquired Nick Robertson from Toronto for a fourth rounder. And New York acquired goaltender Jonas Korpisalo from Boston for Kalle Väisänen, Finnish forward.

0: and a fourth round pick in 2028. Bruins are also retaining Schmill, $1 million of Corpusalo's salary. So those are the three deals made today. What's going to happen here with Zach Werenski? Like, that to me is fascinating. So Elliott reports yesterday that he vetoes a deal to Dallas, which would have included Thomas Harley coming back the other way. So that happens. Now that toothpaste is out of the tube. Werenski looks bad. Dallas is mad because they're like, well, now Thomas Harley's pissed because he's the centerpiece in the deal. Elliott's just doing his job. He's an insider, and you report the news as an insider. So Harley's like, why are you trading me? I thought I was your centerpiece or one of your centerpieces. Dallas is pissed because they're like, well, now we got Harley mad at us. Werenski doesn't want to come here. Elliott reporting that maybe Werenski's so upset as to how this whole thing plays out, he's going to veto every trade. Like, what is happening here? I remember when Zach Werenski signed his deal that he's currently on with the Columbus Blue Jackets. And I remember him doing, because it happened, if I remember correctly, during COVID. I'm just going back to see when he signed that deal. So he signed that deal in July 2021, signed a six-year deal at 9.583. And I remember him doing a Zoom call and talking about, like, no, people give Columbus a bad rap. I love being in Columbus. This is my place. I want to finish my career here. Now, to his, like, understandably, they haven't made the playoffs. They haven't been a factor. You can get frustrated, but, like, here's your captain. Here's your ride or die. He's like, no, I'm not going to be like Rick Nash. I'm not going to be like, you know, he was ripping on Patrick Laine a few years ago as the captain. And now he's holding them
1: Jeff
0: hostage.
1: Carter.
0: Yeah. He's, I'm going to be different. And now he's doing the same thing. Now, that is a indictment on the Preds at the same time, sorry, on the Blue Jackets at the same time. Just a drive-by on Nashville for no reason.
1: No.
0: That's an indictment on what Columbus has or has not done. And
1: it's not Don Waddell's fault. Just got there.
0: Well, and like, you're a draft pick. You're a captain. I don't know. Like, the way Rasmus Anderson handled his exit from Calgary, that makes, oh boy, how about this one?
1: Ew.
0: San Jose is gearing up. We knew they needed to add on defense, and they have. Make it 4 years at 8.25. I love this. I know that you don't love it. I love it for San Jose. A short-term deal, 4x8.25 for Jacob Trouba and the San Jose Sharks. So San Jose has added Michael Kesselring and now Jacob Trouba on defense on top of what they've done at the draft. So 4 years, 8.25 for Trouba and the San Jose Sharks. I love that deal for San Jose.
1: I like the player. That's a lot of money.
0: I don't, because it's, I would be with you if that's a six-year deal, but it's 4 years on a team that's got no cap worries right now.
1: Yeah, that's still, to me, I like the player. They needed some toughness. They needed a whole lot of grit on that back end, and they absolutely needed an upgrade, even with Kesselring, Dickinson, and Verhoeven. You just don't know how long it is going to take for Verhoeven to be an impact-type guy there. Last year, they were running out like Nick Leddy and John Klingberg, Vinny Desharnais. Like, you needed a legit NHL defenseman. And for Jacob Trouba, he doesn't have to go far from Anaheim to San Jose. He gets to stay in California and keep playing hockey. And it's a good leader. It's a former NHL captain, right, that joins San Jose and gives them some veteran leadership on the back end, which they really did need. So from a fit perspective, I'm totally with you. 8.25 feels a little rich for my blood, but that's what happens on days like today. And they have still oodles and oodles and oodles of cap space.
0: Yeah. I love that deal for
1: San Jose. They have oodles of noodles. But they've got cap space coming out of their left and coming out of their right, so they're fine.
0: Ooh, that guy would have been mad if he would have finished where you're
1: going. I know. I sure would. He would have been real mad.
0: Thanks to Aaron, by the way. Boone Jenner was the captain in Columbus. My bad.
1: He's been the face of the franchise, though. Same thing.
0: He's been one of their big leaders. When I make a mistake, I like to be accountable. So Boone Jenner, who's also a free agent, doesn't look like he's coming back to Columbus. So they are going to be captainless. I doubt
1: make him the captain.
0: I doubt Zach Werenski's going to be the captain.
1: Give him the captaincy now. Tell him to throw that away.
0: Yeah, you think that'll sweat?
1: I think Don Waddell should do that.
0: Hey, Zach, we'll give you the C if you come back.
1: Give him the C and see if he'll still leave. It's just a bad look to sit there and critique Laine like you did, and and get mad at everybody else that's left Columbus, and now you're being that guy.

0: That was the point I was getting at, is that this guy's been, he's a high draft pick. He signed there. He said, Columbus is my place, and I'm going to be here. And now he says bye-bye.
1: Doing what everybody else did, so.
0: And, like, he's got every right to do so. But as I was saying before we got into the Jacob Trouba discourse, I don't know, the way that Rasmus Anderson handled himself in Calgary, like, to me, that is the most ideal situation. It doesn't happen. Guys have leverage. Teams use their leverage to the umpteenth degree when they've got it. So I never have a problem with a player using their leverage like Werenski's doing. I don't even have a problem with what Brady Tkachuk did or Matthew Tkachuk did. When you have leverage, you should use it. But I do think that when you use the leverage, you have positioned yourself as a face of a franchise, it does come with implications. And I don't think Columbus fans are out of line for being upset. Same way I don't think Flames fans were out of line for being upset with players that left, or, you know, if Quinn Hughes gets booed in Vancouver.
1: Well, he's saying no to Dallas.
0: That one is what surprises me so much.
1: And who knows what else was in that package, but Harley is the base of it. You feel okay if you're Dallas, you're Columbus about that. I think. I know it's not a one-for-one comparable, but Thomas Harley's pretty good young defenseman. And that's what you got Werenski saying, I'm just going to take any deal. Screw you guys. I'm going to walk for nothing in 2 years' time. Like, that to me is, we're getting a little bit silly here.
0: How about the Flames posting they put on Twitter the signing emoji? You're like, it's just a video. Not this isn't good. Just on today, you're like, oh, signing emoji. It's Cullen Potter signing autographs at development camp, which is awesome.
1: It is signing season.
0: But you're like, oh, signing emoji. Did the Flames have something to announce?
1: Nope.
0: They will at some point. And perhaps coming up here in about 5 minutes' time, we'll get some news. Anything else you're watching as we enter the second hour of free agency? Anything else that you've got your eye on here?
1: England scored.
0: Did they score?
1: Yeah, Harry Kane again.
0: Kane with two.
1: Yeah.
0: Oh, boy, that guy's going to get a parade. Harry Kane in the 86th minute. All my Real Madrid boys are moving on.
1: Football's coming home.
0: Jude's moving on.
1: Football's coming home.
0: Mbappe's moving on.
1: I just have one friend.
0: Vinny's moving on.
1: Whenever World Cup season comes around, he just goes crazy.
0: This from Elliot. Verbatim. Elliot Friedman, just going to double check this is him.
1: It is.
0: Yep, that's 951,000 followers. Quote, Elliot Friedman, I do believe the Sergei Bobrovsky to Toronto arrival is upon us, end quote. So Bobrovsky to Toronto per Elliot.
1: Going for it.
0: I mean,
1: no rebuild.
0: How much are you trying to, like, everybody believes that Austin Matthews is as good as gone, and he could very well be. How much of this is trying to
1: 100%
0: keep Matthews number 34 around?
1: It's all of it. 100%. Without a doubt.
0: Suggestions again, if you were to go young, in on Werenski.
1: If you were to go young, what is he, like, if you were like, hey, McKenna, we're going to start this thing and get going in a younger direction, he's gone in 2 years. You're not going to sit around for 5 years of that. But if you can put a winning team in front of them or a competitive team in front of them, mm-hmm. your chances are probably a lot better.
0: Yeah.
1: Can they even get Werenski, though, after they just gave Radish that spot?
0: I mean, they're going to move out Morgan Riley, it sounds like.
1: And Nyes.
0: Although,
1: feels like.
0: I've seen multiple people suggest that Nyes may not be a part of a deal for Werenski.
1: But they've tried. They've used his name an awful lot.
0: Well, he was involved in some sort of deal to bring Robertson in, right?
1: Frank had suggested,
0: not some sort of deal, but in some sort of discussions that Frank had suggested.
1: Yes, as a replacement for Robertson in Dallas after Dallas had traded Robertson to Seattle.
0: Right, that's what it was.
1: And then they didn't need, obviously, they're trying to bring Robertson back now. So they've used his name out there. I'm surprised. Like, I would keep Nyes if I was Toronto, but

0: Well, again, if you're trying to keep Matthews happy, if you can somehow go out and like
1: you add Roslovic,
0: you add Gavin McKenna, you just are about to add Bobrovsky. We'll see what that number ends up looking like.
1: Radish.
0: They've added Radish. They mentioned Roslovic. So you go and you add Werenski. All of a sudden, this Maple Leafs group doesn't look as bad as they once did.
1: I guess they got that Andrei from in the Philly deal.
0: That's right.
1: On their back end. Yeah. So, yeah, it sure feels like it's foot on gas for John Chyka, and they're not going to try to be back in this thing next year.
0: Curious what. Well, and I mean, as they should. You don't sign the contracts that you've signed. You don't have Nylander on his deal and Matthews on his deal without trying to get back in it. Take a break, come back, and we'll begin to hour three of the program. When we come back, our coverage of free agency Canada Day is brought to you by Adrenaline Source for Sports, your destination for hockey. 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
3: 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Guerrero with a diving backhanded stop. Throws to Gausman from the seat of his pants. They got him!
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10: 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Steinberg, Logan Gordon along with you as we continue along on this Wednesday. And we're rolling through. We've got some interesting news here in the last couple of minutes. Where do you want to start, Edmonton or Toronto?
11: So in Toronto.
10: Sergei Bobrovsky has signed a three-year deal, 3x7 in Toronto. So the Maple Leafs, who traded away Joe Woll, and a lot of people wondered, what exactly is John Chyka thinking here? Well, that was to free up room for some sort of other goaltending acquisition, and it turns out that goaltending acquisition is a three-year deal for Bob. Sergei Bobrovsky, a two-time Stanley Cup winner with the Florida Panthers, is for the first time in his career coming north of the border, and he signs 3x7. Last year with Florida, he went, where's your record? He went 27-23-1 with an .877. It was a rough year for Bobrovsky last year, but we know what this guy can do in the playoffs, and we know that this is a tenured NHL goaltender who can get the job done when it matters the most. 37 years old, he'll be 38 in September. But he's now a member of the Toronto Maple Leafs. As they are going forward. There's no doubt about it. Do they get Zach Werenski? We'll see. That remains to be seen. They've already got Darren Radish on that back end. They signed Jack Roslovic today, but it's Bobrovsky 3x7 in Toronto.
11: It's a big bet for John Chyka to bring another former Florida star over to Toronto after the Radish one from Tampa Bay. Now, Sergei Bobrovsky as the new number one in Toronto, and Anthony Stolarz will be his backup, just like the days in Florida when they won a cup, but now in a little bit more of a pressure-packed situation in Toronto at 37. You got to hope last year was an anomaly for Bobrovsky, and if you're hoping for an upgrade as the Leafs go, his career number is very good, but I mean, 37, you're talking 38, 39, 40 as that deal goes on. And you're obviously trying to appease Austin Matthews and get back to being competitive. It has been an aggressive summer for John Chyka, and this is one of his most aggressive moves right here, and trying to fix the goaltending, which has just been, I guess, at best subpar for the Leafs the last number of years.
10: Then there is the news out of Edmonton, and they've taken another swing when it comes to goaltending. This time, Devon Levi is their swing. The Oilers have acquired Levi from Buffalo. We knew Buffalo was likely going to be doing something when it comes to their goaltending situation, especially with Alex Lyon and UPL. Ukko-Pekka Luukkonen, my favorite name.
11: Ukko-Pekka Luukkonen.
10: Number one name in the NHL. Zero doubt. There's some good ones. But that's number one. So UPL and Lyon turned into the goaltending duo in Buffalo and took that over. They went to game 7 of round 2 with Montreal. And Devin Levi was very likely going to be dealt. So the Oilers give up a third round pick in 2028 for Levi and a seventh round pick in 2028.

0: 28. That is the deal. Look, I don't mind the trade. I don't mind the price the Oilers paid. My question is, though, and continues to be, are the Oilers going to figure out their goaltending situation ever? Like, Devon Levi's a career 894 in the NHL. He's played a grand total of 39 NHL games. He's had great American League numbers. I will grant you that. But if you're putting your faith with Connor McDavid's future in the balance in Tristan Jarry and Devon Levi, maybe it works and we'll say, okay, it worked out, and I'll be the first one to say it did and I was wrong. But on July 1, 2026, I remain very, very skeptical of Edmonton's goaltending, which is one of their two biggest downfalls.
1: Yeah, maybe in the future, I don't know, 2 years from now, he's your number one goaltender in Edmonton going forward at like 26, 27. But as of right now, did they improve upon their goaltending situation from last year? The answer is no. Devon Levi did not play in the NHL last year, Pat. He was strictly AHL. And as you said, good numbers in 52 games with Rochester. Nothing wrong with those numbers. But you need a proven asset right now to improve upon things. Jarry did not look good in Edmonton last year. So if he falters again, you're going to a guy that has not done anything in the NHL. And he's going to be asked to save your season or be the guy that puts all the faith in Connor McDavid to stay in Edmonton? They're not any better today, goaltending-wise, than they were yesterday. Maybe in the future. Maybe. But Devon Levi would have had to take a jump that even the Buffalo Sabres didn't see. And it's not like they haven't been, like you mentioned, it's not like they haven't been looking for goaltending. If they thought if he was set to take that next step to being a full-time NHLer, why wouldn't they have just kept him? Why wouldn't they have just taken that bet? Well, probably because they don't see him making that jump, at least not this season. So the Oilers don't get any better today in net.
0: Yeah, I just...
1: And if Jarry Levi is your tandem, that's... Which today, I can't see it being any different.
0: I mean, I don't know. I can't profess to know. I can't wait to talk to Woodley tomorrow about this. But I don't profess to know the inner workings of Connor Ingram's life. Like, I don't know what he wanted. But you talk to Woodley, among UFAs, Ingram was one of the best guys in terms of adjusted save percentage in the league that was available. And yes, in Levi, they're taking a bet on a younger guy. But Jarry was terrible. Worse than Skinner, as we know. Ingram was the only guy that gave them anything close to a semblance of steady goaltending. And again, they're like, you know what? We're going to take this bet on this 24-year-old that we all believe has potential. But man, Devon Levi, who's a former seventh-round pick of the Florida Panthers going back to 2020, now gets traded to the Edmonton Oilers. He was part of the Sam Reinhardt trade going way back to 2022 when the Panthers acquired Reinhardt, who obviously helped them win a Stanley Cup or two and got himself onto Team Canada at the Olympics, so on and so forth.
1: They have Connor Unger in the system, who put up pretty good AHL numbers and is the same age as Levi.
0: And I know that Edmonton was interested in we know that they were interested in Sebastian Kosa, but Utah outbid them. Detroit was looking for a first-round pick, and they got it. They got the 23rd overall selection from Utah on Friday night. So Utah had what Detroit wanted. Edmonton didn't have a first-round pick this year, so they weren't going to be able to get Kosa if Utah was willing to pay that price. But I don't know. And maybe there's still more to come with Edmonton. Maybe they have something else up their sleeve with a trade, another trade when it comes to goaltending. Maybe they're not done reworking their goaltending situation. So
1: if you were to tell me that he's going to be the guy to develop in the A for them, I'm pretty in favor of giving up a third round pick to do that. I'm just, until that other move comes down, right now you're looking at Jarry Levi, and that doesn't impress me.
0: Not at all.
1: So, well, again, wait and see if something else happens with them, if they've got, like you said, something else, but they just don't have a lot of assets to go out and make moves. And what goal

0: goaltending was out there in free agency is quickly getting scooped up.
1: Yeah.
0: Your old pal, not that you were going back to Stuart Skinner, but he's gone. Bobrovsky, we just talked about in Toronto. I don't think there's a free agent goaltender that makes them any better. Most games played last year, like Freddie Anderson, Talbot, Tarasov. Maybe that's, is Tarasov the guy maybe?
1: I don't know.
0: Past does, that, there's just not a lot of options.
1: Or does Edmonton think that they're set?
0: Boy. That would be, that'd be a move if that was it.
1: Can somebody get Connor McDavid on the phone? Would love to hear from Connor.
0: Connor's enjoying his summer. He's having fun.
1: Him and Leon are
0: summering
1: again together. Will this be their last, this is going to be their last summer as teammates?
0: Could be. Could be.
1: I really like what San Jose's done. I know the analytics community is not big on the Trouba signing, but man, I got no problem with the Trouba signing. They overpaid? Sure. I don't. San Jose is looking to take another step. They've got nothing but cap room. I got no problem with the Marchman or the Trouba signings today. I really don't. Marchman signed 5x7.1. Trouba signed 4x8.25. I got no problem with either of those, especially the Trouba deal. That's a, in free agency, a four-year deal when you've got nothing but cap space and a rising cap. Yeah, they're going to have to pay Celebrini $700 million. I get that. But they still got another year until that happens. I don't know. I don't mind. If that's a long-term deal for Trouba, if that's a six and it's that number, yeah, then I don't like it. But on a four-year deal for that team who needed some defensive depth, like I don't think it's a miss at all. I think it's a relatively low-risk signing in this cap environment and with what San Jose's got to work with.
0: Yeah, and look, I think they took a really good step last year in terms of getting to and playing games down the stretch that meant something. And that was big. But I think we all knew, and I remember talking to you specifically about it. I think we all knew they weren't quite ready last year. That it was a lot of Celebrini doing Celebrini things.
1: I mean, Celebrini almost won the Hart Trophy because he almost single-handedly got them in.
0: Exactly.
1: But another step for Will Smith, right?
0: Stenberg should play this year.
1: Stenberg plays as a rookie. Maybe Misa takes another step. I know they traded away. Askarov in net. Yep. You got Kesselring, who's a really nice add on the back end. You signed Trouba. Marchman helps you in your top nine forward group. I don't know. San Jose's not going anywhere. And that 4-year deal for Trouba is perfect for when Verhoef and for when Lynn and for when Dickinson are ready for their contracts. These guys are stupid what they're doing, right? I know that Trouba's underlyings are not good, and I know that he can sometimes be an adventure, and I know sometimes he can play over-aggressive, and I know the skating is dropping off. I get all that, but you're bringing in a former captain. You're bringing in a leader. You're bringing in a guy who wants to win. I don't know. I got no problem with them taking that type of bet on Jacob Trouba. I really don't. For where they are and for what they're trying to do and for the term on that contract, you had a character guy like Mason Marchman who can, you know, probably get you 20, 25 goals. If Will Smith takes another step, you've got Sherwood. You've got Colin Graf. Like, I don't know.
0: Chernyshev.
1: Yeah. Like, this team looks like they're looking at being a factor as early as this season.
0: I think they could be.
1: It all depends on what happens between the pipes then.
0: Absolutely. That's exactly right. That's the biggest question right now for them is Askarov the guy? And if he is, then look out because this team is on a monster, monster trajectory right now.
1: Okay, we're going to take a break and come back with the GM. Craig Conroy is going to join us when we come back. Our coverage here on Free Agency Day. 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
7: 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It's Pat Steinberg, Logan Gordon, along with you on this Canada Day Wednesday. Been a quiet day, as we expected, for the Calgary Flames. The general manager told us it was going to be quiet, and indeed it has been. We welcome in on the Atlas Pizza and Sports Bar guest hotline right now, Craig Conroy, general manager of the Calgary Flames, with us as he wraps up at day one of development camp at Winsport. Connie, you told Francis on Saturday, yeah, you know,

0: And we're not going to be too busy. You probably don't have to show up. You kept your word. It's been pretty quiet.
1: Yeah, you know, it really has. I mean, but again, you know, with where we are, with where the team's at, with our young players that, you know, we think will be coming out at the end of the season, you know, we got to save those roster spots and get ready for the next wave of the Calgary Flames. You know, that's all part of the process.
0: So there's been some reports out there. Are you able to tell us anything about what the group has done here in terms of adding a couple of players?
1: Well, we have added some guys. I'm not sure exactly as I'm driving down right now. Brad Pascal and the pro scouts were in the office, so you know I haven't seen the release yet. So until then, I don't want to say anything out of turn or out of school that maybe has happened or hasn't happened.
0: Okay, so at this stage, nothing, no release as of yet. So maybe by the end of the interview, we'll have a release, and if so, we'll ask you about those guys.
1: Okay, perfect. That's great.
0: I don't want to put you in a bad spot. how busy has it been, and what is kind of the overall landscape been like out there?
1: You know, I think for us, it's you know, obviously lots of agents were calling about players, and you know that we're going to be UFAs, and if there's interest, you know, the same talks we always have. Who's available, who's going to hit market, stuff like that. But for us, with just our rosters are pretty full right now.
0: Mm-hmm.
1: You know, like I said, and we want guys to come in and compete and battle for these spots. You know, we don't want to keep adding bodies when I feel like, okay, we have a good amount of players. You know, if we have 14 forwards and 8 defensemen, we want them to come into camp and battle. And obviously you're still always talking about making trades. Is there upgrades? Are there things that we can do that make sense moving forward? So a lot of people, I think, will see what they can do today in free agency and then probably circle back with me. You know, they're going to see how it goes for the next 4 or 5 days. And I think then usually start getting some trade calls a little later, you know, after free agency's gone on for a while.
2: Craig, is now a time where maybe, you know, we talked about that roster feeling a bit crowded. Is now maybe a time to circle back to some of those conversations and see if you can ease that logjam maybe a little bit?
1: Yep, that's the perfect time. You know, you got to be a little patient. I know everybody wants everything done today, but on those, they do have targets. They do have people maybe they want. So we have to kind of sit back a little bit and wait, see, and then they were gonna circle back with me, you know, depending upon if they got their guy or they didn't. So I do think we have attractive players that teams want. It's just a matter if if they feel if they could just do it for a dollar figure, maybe they don't have to give up any assets for it. That'd be the difference.
2: Does opening up 2 salary retention spots on this July 1st open things up for you guys a little bit to make some of those deals if you had to?
1: It does. It helps. I mean, I think I know everybody said there's so much money out there now, but I don't. You guys that are just like me, we're looking at the prices that guys are going for. It's not going to take long to eat that money up. If it continues to go this way, there's going to be opportunities. And again, usually you get more when you are able to retain. So, you know, that's definitely something that we've tried to maximize every year, and sometimes we haven't been able to use it because, you know, you weren't able to just take on players for money reasons because people did have more money. But this year, it could be some teams that are real good teams could be jammed up towards the deadline.
0: Has it? Craig Conroy's with us, Calgary Flames general manager on Flames Talk. Free agency day is underway. Has it been hard to be patient? And you talk about like everybody wants things done right away. But like for you, you can't be thinking like that, but you also want to build your team and you also want to know what the future holds. Like how hard has it been, whether it be this summer or going back to in season? Like how difficult can it be to be patient sometimes with some of these things materializing?
1: It's hard. You know, you see players that you would love to have too. Fans out there would say the same thing. Why don't they go get this guy? Why don't they get that guy? At some point, you know,

0: we're going to be in that market. And that's what but we got to make sure we have the right team and we're headed in the right direction, and then start adding those pieces that we feel could push us over the top as we move forward. So it is, you know, you definitely, you always want to help your team. When I played, I always loved when we brought in players and did things to make the team better right that instant. In this situation, we just got to be a little patient and do it the right way. And then there's going to be a day when we're going to be in that, hey, we're going to go and be making pushes for players around the league. And that's exciting. But right now, we still have to be patient. And I know not everybody likes that. Everybody wants something instantly. So, but I think we're on the right track right now.
1: We have had some news items over the last little bit. Connie, on Monday, you decided to only qualify three of the 10 players that you had potentially as restricted free agents. Simone Nemitz, Brennan Hoffman, and William Stromgren were the three players that you qualified. But there were seven that you decided not to qualify, and they have all hit unrestricted free agency here today. Can you just talk about the thought process behind not qualifying the players that you did?
0: You know, those are they're all great people, and you know, you'd always love to qualify everybody and continue to grow with them. But I do think with where we're at, with where the draft picks we've had in the last few years, the amount of draft picks, and the players we feel that will be turning pro, one of the hard parts is you only have 50 contracts, and that was part of not re-signing some of those guys and qualifying them, because we really need to make sure we have some contracts at the end of the year when it gives us flexibility. You know, do I know today who exactly it's going to be? No, but I think we all have a pretty good idea. So, you know, I want to make sure I'm flexible in that, and that's what led

0: The players, that, I mean, Nemitz speaks for itself as you go and you make a big deal last week. So, I mean, that one, obviously. Can you talk about Hoffman and Stromgren, though, and kind of where, you know, what comes next and what's important for those two players as they were the two other players qualified by you on Monday?
1: Yeah, we feel they can come and compete for jobs. I mean, that's what we, you know, the competition, and that's why when you're not adding three or four bodies today on free agency, these are the type of players that you're saying, okay, come and take a job, battle, you know, win a spot in this team. And I think I knew when I was in Montreal and thought there might, you know, they just had won a cup, so it was a little bit different that it might be hard to crack the lineup. But I think it sends a message to those guys that, hey, we believe in you. You know, come and do your part, and there's going to be opportunity for you with the Flames. You know, it's never easy. It's the NHL, but it gives them a path for sure.
0: Yep. Ryan Lomberg has signed with Columbus. That has been made official by his representation today. Look, you've prepped the waters for this, and you know, we knew that this was very likely going to be the situation. Even on Saturday after the draft, you said, hey, you know, it's going to be tough to bring Ryan back, but he's always going to be a Flame. We love him. I know that was not an easy decision for you, Craig, but just the perspective of watching Ryan Lomberg sign for 2 years in Columbus.
1: So happy for him. I knew there were teams that were interested at the deadline, and there were teams that had interest during the year even. So I did get some calls, you know, to find out just character-wise. You're not going to find a better teammate, person. He's amazing. Like, it's just with the amount of guys we have, we got to get Pastis on the lineup. We got to get, you know, Sipikov's coming in. We just have bodies. You know, as much as we would love to have Ryan Lomberg back, but it just wasn't a fit. But for him to go and get a deal, I couldn't be more happy for him and his family.
0: And then the other piece of news, Justin Kirkland has signed a one-year deal with the Minnesota Wild. Kind of same thing, was nothing but a character guy and battled back from the knee injury that he sustained a couple of years ago. Just your perspective on Justin Kirkland signing a one-year deal with the Wild.
1: You know, again, these guys are good people, good players, and they're going to get opportunity. And I think Justin was looking for, you know, after the year he had 2 years ago and the excitement and everything, and unfortunately the knee injury, and it was a little bit of a setback. You know, he was looking for a little bit more opportunity. And I think in Minnesota, you know, he found that spot. So, you know, I'm just so happy that these guys are great people. Can't say enough good things about them.
0: And fair to say that, you know, Olofsson, Bean, Bishop, that those guys will probably be signing elsewhere as well. Would that be fair to say here now that free agency's open?
1: That would be, Pat, yeah.
0: Okay.
1: You know, it's, again, like I said, it's opportunity. You know, you'd always like Clapton to play a little bit more. Zari, you know, everybody, you'd like to get them a little more ice time. We have Sipikov coming in, but be adding a whole bunch of bodies, and even though we really like the players,
0: yeah,
1: we got to give these other guys an opportunity to really to flourish here.
0: Just a couple more. Craig Conroy, the GM of the Calgary Flames, you're on your way home from Winsport Development Camp. I know they did fitness testing and or some medicals and that type of stuff yesterday. And on the ice for day one, know a lot of interest in Carson Carles, and people were really excited to see the sixth overall selection on the ice in a Flames jersey for the first time. Just tell us about Development Camp, on ice, off ice, the first couple of days, what it's been like.
1: You know, it's exciting. We had two nights ago, we had our meeting just to see the kids and kind of go about. Then yesterday was all the testing. And, you know, it's amazing. We have a smaller group, and we do it on purpose because we really want them to get to know. We do bring in some free agents, guys that we feel, you know, hey, fit that mold. And one of my messages is Mark Giordano was a free agent. So whether you're the sixth overall pick or you're a UFA, you know, it's all about somebody in our organization wanted you to be here for today, and this is just the start of their journey, and that's the way we feel. But to see them kind of all interacting, having fun, hey, and they were, after the test, they were tired. I mean, they were, it's not easy, but I feel for them, but they're having fun, even today with the skills and skating. You know, I was laughing because poor Joe Aginla, he couldn't even get from one site, ice surface was over. We do the ice, and then you go to the other

0: the skills. He was on the skating. And I looked down, and he didn't get a break because he's like his dad. He was signing autographs the whole time, not saying no. He went right from one to the other. I'm like, really? So I had to make sure after I said, hey, he's got stuff he's got to do. And moving forward, at least I know he'll sign. He's just like his dad. But we need to get him to the other ice set, give him a break, and then he can do it after.
1: It's a good little story, though.
2: I remember, well, it's funny, like, when you joined us on Saturday, you were talking about Joe's shot and how that's a chip off the old block. I remember when Jerome had his jersey retired, I left the building. It was like 1:30. It was like 1 o'clock, maybe 12:30. Jerome was still there signing autographs. As I was leaving the building, Jerome was signing autographs right outside the Telus Club. I was like, What is happening here? How is Jerome? How am I leaving and Jerome is still here? So I guess Joe is very much like his dad.
0: Yeah, we used to sit on the bus and, you know, there'd be people looking for autographs as we're getting on to go to games and whatever. And Jerome always took, you know, I knew it drove Daryl crazy. But Jerome would sign whoever was there, especially the kids, make sure they got them. And then he'd get on the bus and we'd leave a couple minutes late. Every time. So that's just the way they are. They're just wired that way.
2: I know that on ice isn't the big part. Like, you're not evaluating, and that's not what development camp is all about. But did you like the pace of what you saw on the ice? Did you like the first on ice looks of some of the, because all nine guys that you drafted on the weekend are here at this camp. Did you like some of what you saw from the on ice sessions?
0: Oh, I did. You know, I mean, I'm thinking, I can only imagine if I hadn't been on the ice much and then come out here and we did a skills day. And I was like, wow. I mean, it's amazing to see the guys that were drafted the year before, the step they've taken and how good they look today. I thought, oh, that's exciting, you know? And then even our young guys, I mean, the one thing about Carson Kidd, his skating is elite right now and it's effortless. And, It's impressive to watch. I mean, you know, you think back to all the good skaters that have always been in the league. His skating really was just, and obviously we're doing skating today, but how fluid and quick he is and just the way he opens his hips up and pivots, it's impressive. You know, I know it doesn't mean anything to a lot of people, but it was very impressive to me to see him skate today.
3: Yeah, I think social media posted, I think the Flames team posted a video of him doing a backward skating drill on one foot, Craig, and it was something to see him doing that already. And you're like, okay, yeah, that's a pretty good skater for a young man.
0: Yeah, and you know what? It's the power. He's agile. He's, you know, and I think the other thing that caught me a little off guard, you know, we were talking the day after, it's just, you know, I'm about 6'1¾". Like, he's taller than me. And I'm thinking, he's got a lot more hair than me, though, so maybe a little bit of his hair. But, he definitely, I'm like, is he 6'2 or 3? Like, how big is he exactly? So it was fun to, you know, it's fun to talk to all those guys, to catch up with the guys that you drafted last year and just see the new guys. And to see Harrington and Carl's kind of, you know, everyone's probably seen the clip. I know he was wishing him well when he was on the ice, but to see those guys out there together, passing each other the puck and joking around, and now they're going to be teammates one day, it's a pretty pretty fun to watch. It's
3: funny,
0: for sure.
3: Funny I asked Chase about that, and he said, yeah, I'm happy I'm teammates with him now, and I don't have to worry about playing him anymore after that hit in the playoffs. So, Craig, I wanted to ask you about two prospects that are going to be in a local aspect here. You got Maceo Phillips at camp with you, but he's going to go to the Medicine Hat Tigers next season, and then the Calgary Hitmen bringing in Jacob Leander in the import draft. How cool is it to be a little bit closer to two of your prospects and be able to keep a local eye on them?
0: I'm so excited. You know, that was the one thing when Maceo decided to go to Medicine Hat. Obviously, Willie, with the Ruck brothers there, they're going to have a good team. And I think, you know, we talk about college sometimes about the development. It's a strength. It's this, you know, you're physically making your body. Maceo's got that. Maceo is bigger than a lot of our NHL players already. And for me, him, it's going to be playing all those games, those puck touches, playing in all those situations. And for him to be in Medicine Hat, very exciting for me. And having Leander here, it worked so well.

0: with Axel Hurtig that I don't think we can go wrong for sure.
1: Yep.
0: You know, this is, it's exciting. I get to walk out of my office when the games start and just, there he is. So that's, yeah, I can't beat it for being selfishly for myself.
1: A lot of, and hey, the Hitmen and Tigers play a ton as well. So you'll have some of those opportunities to go see Maceo right in front of your eyes at the Dome as well. So no, that was very cool news on Tuesday as well. Well, Connie, we'll let you go. We'll see you at Winsport tomorrow. And appreciate the time today. And hey, you kept your word. Francis could have gone golfing today if he wanted.
0: Well, he was there.
1: I know he was there.
0: Talk to him.
1: I know he was there, but he could had he wanted to. He was. You were very transparent and honest about the whole thing.
0: Next time, I'm not going to do the same thing. Well, maybe I'll do something.
1: Thanks, Connie. Appreciate it as always. Okay, we'll talk soon.
2: Craig. Thanks, Craig.
0: You have a great day.
1: You too. 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
1: I didn't know if you were going to play. You didn't have to, but it works well that you did.
4: Thanks.
1: Way to be on the ball, Cam.
2: We're dialed.
1: Okay, what have we got here that has come down? So there's and nothing official from the Flames, so Connie wasn't able to comment on the rumored signings of Luke Philp and Mike Benning. Those are not official yet from the Flames, so they're still working probably on some contract details, but did talk about Lomberg and Kirkland signing elsewhere. So there's the GM of the Calgary Flames. Here's some more recent news. This just coming down as we speak. Oliver Bjorkstrand has signed with the New York Rangers, so that one just coming down in the last few seconds. So there's a signing by the Rangers. Bjorkstrand had 32 points in 80 games at Tampa Bay. The former Portland Winterhawk is signing with the New York Rangers. He's a multi-time 20-goal scorer. So there's an ad from the Rangers. Also in the last little bit, what have we got here in the last little bit?
2: We've Teddy Bluger and Colton Sissons to the Leafs.
1: So the Maple Leafs have signed Bobrovsky. They've signed Sissons. And they've signed Bluger. Those have all come down here in the last little bit. So, and with potentially more coming in the next little while when it comes to trades or whatever, this tracker that I'm using, like all of a sudden signings just disappear on them.
2: Not a very good tracker then, is it?
1: It's not. I must be using somebody else's tracker. Use this one that works. Let's mute that. So that
2: Flames. Alex Kerfoot to the Nashville Predators.
1: Here, let's try this one. This one is now available. Scott Laughton's re-signed in Los Angeles. You mentioned Colton Sissons, 2x4.25. Teddy Bluger, 2x2.5. Those are deals that have just come down. Phoenix Copley to Columbus, the goaltender, on a one-year deal. Don't have any term on Scott Laughton, but he's heading back to the Rangers. You mentioned Alex Kerfoot as well, 2x3.5 in Nashville. Connor Clifton in Boston signs 2x2.25. The Bobrovsky deal in Toronto was 3x7. We had somebody getting mad at us for praising San Jose's deals.
2: Yeah, sorry, I'm not going to lie to you. They're really good.
1: We're allowed to give our opinion. Like, that is allowed. It's okay. The Flames aren't doing... Yes, this is Flames Talk, and we're aware of that, but the Flames aren't doing a whole lot here today. So we can talk about other teams. It is like we're allowed to do that. It's okay.
2: I think people would be more mad if we were just like, yeah, San Jose stinks. I don't really like what they're building, Pat. Like, I'm going to be honest with you. They're building a good team in San Jose.
1: Yeah. I just for the sake of thoroughness, which... If there's, when it comes to days like today, if there's nothing that we're, if there's one thing that we are, it is thorough. I'm just getting Craig Conroy's media availability. He did at Winsport. We can hear that in just a couple of minutes as well, because, you know, just in case we didn't ask him something and somebody else did, always good to make sure that we've got everything from a Flame standpoint. Going to try to hook up with Justin Kirkland, see if he'll join us on the program. See if he can come on. He signed a one-year deal, $850,000 with the Minnesota Wild. Ryan Lomberg signing a 2-year deal at $1.3 million.

0: with the Columbus Blue Jackets. You heard, like, the theme was very clear the entire way from the Flames, hey? Like, they need to make room. And everything we asked about the qualifying offers, about Lomberg, about Kirkland, he confirmed that Victor Olofsson, Jake Bean, and Clark Bishop will all be signing elsewhere as well. It's all to free up space. They need to be flexible. It's part of what goes along with where the Flames are in their rebuild right now, right?
1: Yep. The one thing the GM has certainly been throughout his time in Calgary is he's been really upfront and he's followed through on, I think, pretty much everything he said, Pat. I can't remember a time when Craig, it's going to be a quiet day. We got to make room for guys. And then all of a sudden they've just threw out five NHL signings. It just hasn't happened.
0: Yep.
1: So that's good news for Flames fans and gives you a good idea of what to expect. And so far, like we said, we expected the AHL signings and we'll get those at some point today and see what maybe they've been able to add in that aspect aside from what we already know in Benning and Philp. But past that, it's been right on brand for the Flames. So I'm excited to talk to Woodley on Thursday. Holy, he's got a great tweet about Bobrovsky, like underperforming in the regular season with the Panthers, and playoffs are a different story, but oh man, there's so many fun things to talk about right now.
0: Oh man, and Toronto's added another player, Brandon Duhaime. So John Chyka and Mike Greer have been kind of the two of the busier guys here in free agency. Definitely in terms of numbers, it's been Chyka in Toronto, no doubt about that.
1: I don't even think it's particularly close.
0: Let's hear, this is, I just got this edited and ready to go. This is Craig Conroy at Wynn Sports. So we just chatted with the general manager, and here is GM Craig Conroy at Wynn Sport a few minutes ago as well, as he spoke to the media there.
2: Any temptations whatsoever in the free agent market?
3: You know, I think just, we've had a plan the whole time. You and I have talked plenty, Eric, and it's still the same. I mean, if something made sense or there was an opportunity, but to be honest, you know, we got to kind of stick to the plan. So I told you we wouldn't be doing much going into free agency. Lots of teams have jumped in, but, you know, with us, with who we have in the roster, the opportunity we want to give those guys, it just made more sense to go with what we have right now.
2: How exciting is it, you know, we're talking about 25 players now in your development system, to see that the plan is actually really coming to fruition?
3: Well, I think to see the skill and the skating and the guys, it's and just the amount of prospects we have. And even the step, the guys that we drafted last year, that they, when they came in this year, and I know it's one practice, but it's, I'm talking about as the year went along, the growth they've already taken and where we're going to be in another year with those guys, it's going to be exciting.
4: We talked to Rashney, we talked to Potter, we talked to Carroll. All three of them said they want to be with the Calgary Flames by the end of this season. Is that realistic? What has to happen for you guys to make that?
3: I have to save contracts for them. You know, that's the first thing. That's why a lot of signings wouldn't make a lot of sense, because they said the same thing to me. We all want to be, come out after the year. So they're not, you know, I think their teams would know that too. I've talked to their coaches and, you know, for the most part, not all of them, but, you know, it's good. And you know what? It gives them a goal, and, you know, we'll be watching them all year. It's nice that we have three guys at UMass, two at, you know, Michigan State, and then two at North Dakota. So it'll make watching a lot easier for sure.
5: What do you look at? Sorry, is that part of your balancing act right now with the contracts, though, with college kids that, you know, you are eventually going to have to sign, and just making sure you have that space?
3: Yeah, it's a new way we're doing business. It's even the way juniors, the college, you know, we want to leave space if guys deserve it to be able to bring them in at the end of the year. You know, it's just part of the new world we're living in now. So this is what it's all about, but we do want to leave some contract room. So we're able to do things with those guys.
4: You guys do have a lot of guys who could be on the NHL roster. Do you have to move guys out over the summer?
3: No, I don't think there's, you know, I don't think we have to move guys out. You know, it'll be a competition coming to camp, and then we'll kind of see. But that's why I think by not adding any more bodies early today makes more sense. You know, make it a competition, let them come in and battle for spots, and then, you know, unfortunately you're going to have injuries along the way. I think Jonathan Huberdeau is going to be 100%, but it's easy for me to say that now. I mean, until we see Jonathan back here in games, but that's the plan. You know, I don't want to put that kind of pressure on him, but we do feel like he's going to be back. But, you know, we'll have to wait and see when camp comes and how he's feeling and just as long as everybody's healthy as we get going into the season.
6: Craig, I'm just maybe a little bit off.

0: lot of, like, recently, you know, there have been a couple of high-profile American players that maybe said they didn't want to play in Canada. Like, you obviously weren't active in free agency, but does that enter your mind, or does that, like is that a factor for you at all in figuring things out, or?
1: You know, I think if you bring in guys, I think the one thing, you're always going to bring in the best players. If you have an opportunity, I'm American, yeah. I love Calgary. You know, I've been here a long time now, and I think if you talk to the other Americans, everyone's going to be different, but I'm not going to worry. You know, that's something where, you know, we'll talk to the players and make sure they feel comfortable with it, but if the American's the best player, we feel like we would have taken the American player. So, and we, in free agency, you know, they have to choose us too. So, you know, Blake Coleman did choose us, so that's all part of it. And I think, you know, the kids went to go see last night, they went to go see the arena, and it's exciting. I mean, that's going to be a game changer for us too.
2: Do you have a certain number of contract spots you want to leave open for collegiate guys? Because I think the three firsts and maybe Wittenback sort of come to mind in terms of guys that might be pushing.
1: Yeah, I mean, those are probably there, and we'd like to probably have one more, because, you know, everybody, you'd like to have one more just in case, because you know, I think Wittenback was a perfect example. Everybody wasn't talking about him. He went in and led college hockey in scoring and put himself right in the mix. So, you know, probably four or five contracts would be ideal. You know, I think we're at 42 right now, so that's kind of, we still have room to make some moves.
3: And after so many being in so many meetings, you know, leading up to the draft, is it nice to be up there in that room and, you know, be able to watch both sheets of ice and some actual hockey going on?
1: It is, you know, it's, everyone's like hockey in the summer, but this is fun. This was fun today, and see, you know, with Harrington and Carl's kind of setting each other, making plays today, passing, and everybody probably saw the clip where maybe Harrington was telling him, good luck, hey, I hope you're okay, get up here, you know. So to see him now as teammates, it's fun, because they were battling just a few, you know, a couple months ago.
2: And I guess your shopping list, is it sort of more AHL level depth guys to sort of help fill out the
1: yeah,
2: the
1: you know, we system? Want guys that are you know, are able, because like I said, there are injuries, so you're always going to look for, with American League guys that come up and play and give you games, so that would be a priority. But we do believe a lot of our young guys down there are those depth pieces.
0: Is it like also valuing guys that can be mentors and help along this process you're engaged in?
1: It's true. I mean, you need good leaders too. I mean, you have a lot of young players, and you're going to see, like we talked about, you're going to see more young players even at the end of the year. But yeah, we need the right people that can support this young group and grow together, and just show them what it's all about to be an NHL player and have success. And you know, it goes a long ways. I mean, that's underrated by a lot of people. They said, oh, who really needs that? But you do need that veteran leadership for sure.
4: You guys did extend qualifying offers to a couple players. Any progress on any of them?
1: I think Brad Pascal's still talking to everybody right now. I think we're getting close, though, so hopefully we'll get them done here soon. If maybe Brad's already got them done.
2: have you had a lot of chats with Nanich's group yet in terms of how you want that to look?
1: Yep, we've had conversations with them, and you know, it looks like they're going to get back to us early, you know, maybe a little later this week or next week. So, but we feel very comfortable. He's excited to be a Flame, and we're excited to have him.
5: There you go. So some updates at the end on Simone Nemitz and the QOs. That was Craig Conroy. We just spoke with him on the phone, and then a little bit there from Craig as well at Winsport, day one of development camp. We'll have lots from development camp tomorrow on the program as well, as we continue along on this Canada Day edition of Flames Talk. Anything we miss? Anything new that's popped up here in the last little bit, my friend? It's Patton Logan.
6: Kuzmenko to Pittsburgh.
5: Ooh, Sid's got himself a new winger.
6: Pretty good one.
5: See, Kaapo Kähkönen, the goaltender, signing in Montreal as well in a one-year
6: Justin
5: deal.
6: Hall to Washington.
5: The Black Hall?
6: That's, yep.
5: That was one of the, the Black Hole was the word on him at times for his metrics when he was in Toronto, Justin Hall. So that's where that comes from. Analytics guys loved him.
6: Kuzi getting 1 year and $5 million from Pittsburgh.
5: He'll probably have a great year. Contract year?
6: At least half of it.
5: It's contract year. He'll have a great year. It's when he's
6: in the contract year last year with the Kings, and he put up 25 points.
5: That's a good point. No, it's maybe not so much the contract year.

0: It's his first year.
1: Oh, whenever yes. That is 100% accurate.
0: He gets to a new place, has great success, and then I don't know what happens, but people were talking about extending him in Calgary after his half season here.
1: Yeah.
0: I remember Connie was asked, let's just wait and see.
1: Yeah, we're gonna let that one play itself out. And it did.
0: And then he got traded to Philadelphia.
1: Yeah.
0: But he was great in LA to start.
1: Sure was. Fantastic, actually.
0: So Cousy with Crosby will love him early on. And then he'll probably.
1: It's only a 1-year deal. So, like, that's great news.
0: So that's the latest big signing. 1 year, $5 million for Andre Kuzmenko. But, like, give the guy credit. He continues to get himself deals. And he continues to. He continues to find himself in situations that are going to get him some points. So you can't begrudge a guy for that, can you?
1: No. I mean, works out well for him.
0: Okay. What we'll do is take a break. We'll join the Jays game in progress, but we have heard from Craig Conroy. The reason we'll probably do one more segment. If we get a guest or two, we might hang on a little bit longer, but it is our free agency coverage underway today here on Flames Talk. 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It's Logo and Pat on a Canada Day Wednesday. Happy Canada Day. More when we come back. Stay with us. We'll give you the latest. And if there's anything else that needs to be done, we'll try to double back. And we are starting to move towards the end of our coverage. And we will join the Jays and Mets in progress at some point. But still more to do. Stay with us. 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

0: So honestly, it's fresh off the dome here, Kate. This kind of looks like a big L for the Boston Celtics. You're trading Jaylen Brown to get back Paul George and two first rounders that, again, even if the Sixers are worst case scenario, they're not going to be that bad with Jaylen Brown and Tyrese Maxey. You got two all-stars. And if Embiid stays healthy, the Sixers, holy crap, they might be pretty freaking dangerous this year. And what are those two first-round picks going to be for Boston? I can't believe this. What is Brad Stevens thinking? How could you trade Jaylen Brown for Paul George and two firsts? I don't get it.
1: Pat, essentially, they traded Jaylen Brown for two firsts. Because you're right, what is Paul George at this stage in his career, what is he doing on the basketball floor? I mean, not being on the basketball floor, but like what impact does he really have in terms of championship caliber type of winning? So you're getting Jaylen Brown for, you're trading Jaylen Brown for two first round picks. You were about to trade Jaylen Brown for Giannis. Giannis just went for a whole load plus a couple first round picks. Like that is not anywhere near, I think, what they should have gotten as a return for Jaylen Brown. And the Celtics, I mean, the Sixers rather, even like you're right, even if Embiid doesn't stay healthy all season long, I mean, I think Jaylen Brown and Tyrese Maxey next to each other. Then you have VJ Edgecombe, who, I mean, was phenomenal as a rookie last year. What type of jump is he going to make this year? You add in, like, let's just go ahead and say Embiid's healthy all season long. All of a sudden, this is a top team, top two team in the Eastern Conference. I think you'd have to go ahead and say that they're going to be up there.
0: Yeah, I mean, the ceiling is they take the throne from my New York Knicks and they snatched the crown because you have Maxey, Jaylen Brown and Joel Embiid. And like I said, it is always, Kate, a massive if for Joel Embiid to stay healthy. But if he can, Embiid, Jaylen Brown, Maxey, that's as good as the Knicks. I'm sorry. It is. I hate to admit it, but it is. This is it's a massive upside for Philadelphia. And sure, there's always the risks. Like, there's really no risk on paper with Jaylen Brown. He's in the prime of his career still. He's a finals MVP. I can't imagine, I can't believe the PR hit he's taken throughout the last couple of weeks here. Like, I said it yesterday when I was saying I don't think Boston's going to trade him because name me 20 better players in the NBA than Jaylen Brown. And that's being conservative. Name me 15 better players than Jaylen Brown, because you probably run out of names once you get to 13 or 14. He is still an all-NBA, second-team all-NBA caliber player. He's one of the best 15 players in the NBA, in my opinion. And you just traded him away so you had to acquire Paul George's $50-plus million salary and two first-rounders. That's it? And Kate, you said it best. You were trying to get a deal for Giannis, and instead you got Paul George. What the hell is Brad Stevens doing? Makes no sense to me. What is Boston doing? They're going to light the city on fire tonight.
1: Brad Stevens, usually you don't say those types of things after moves he makes. He's kind of done it almost, I think you could say of all GMs run office personnel, like he typically does the right moves and puts together, I mean, solid rosters, but the Celtics just got significantly worse. And I don't think we know yet when those first round picks are, what years those are, but they have to be down the road a little bit. And so what are you doing now with Jason Tatum, essentially in his prime with Paul George next to him? And then the picks that you're getting for Jaylen Brown, like those might not come for a long time. So all of a sudden you went from a tandem of Tatum and Brown to essentially just Tatum. You're not beating the Knicks with that. You're not beating this Sixers team with that. I don't think the Heat, even with Giannis, are going to be ultra competitive this year because their roster as a whole needs to fill out more. But I don't see the Celtics being a championship team next year with the roster that they now have of Tatum and Paul George.
0: Paul George is 36. He's played 78 total games in the last 2 years. Remember, he got popped for PEDs this year that cost him 25 games. And his points per game have gone down. Like, he's not that great of a player anymore. We watched it. We saw there's nothing. There's no upside about
1: there's nothing
0: Paul,
1: there.
0: Maybe Paul George. Like, there's no rationalizing this trade here for the Boston Celtics. Kate, I got to ask it. Are they going to trade Tatum? Like, are they going to trade Jason Tatum and just say, screw it, we want a title, like the window's closed, here's a full rebuild? What is happening? Because

0: five. I'll say that without having really, you know, okay, see, Brandon in our chat threw that in. That's a fact.
1: Yeah, the Spurs, Brandon. Knicks.
0: Yeah. So, okay. So essentially, it's probably right in saying top five, top six starting five in the NBA next year.
1: Well, yeah. And just their three. It's their best three that I think you can say, like, we'll put that up against anybody else in the league. And you have the caveat, the asterisk, of course, Embiid, if he can stay healthy. Maxi, Jaylen Brown, and a healthy Joel Embiid, that might be a better big three than anybody else has right now.
0: Yeah. Yeah.
1: Wow. All right, we have to grab a break. It's 28 minutes into the start of the show, but holy crap. The big blockbuster trade here of the this is probably a bigger, a more seismic trade than Giannis. Because I didn't see this one coming, not in this way. Jaylen Brown is now on the 76ers, and the Celtics get back Paul George and two first-round picks with, what was it, one or two future swaps. But really, it's Paul George and two first-round picks. What an idiotic trade for Boston if there is not another move coming. 310-840-4910. Light up our phone lines and light up our text lines. What do you think about this trade? Because me and Kate are trying to rationalize it. It makes zero sense. 310-840-4910. And, well, that makes our initial topic, it blows it out of the water. But if you wanted to weigh in on the first 20 minutes of the show, are the Lakers better now without LeBron with the moves they made today? But wow, breaking news. Jaylen Brown is now on the 76ers. 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All right, we'll get your phone calls and your texts when we come back. We'll try to make more sense of what the hell just happened. I'm Pat Boyle. She's Kate Constable. This is BetMGM Tonight on Westwood One Sports.
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10: And the match is about to begin.
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10: 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We have an unexpected guest on the field.
11: It's a dog, but they could do with extra players.
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0: Kate Constable. The phone number to join the show is 310-840-4910. That's 310-840-4910. We're going to get to your phone calls here in just a moment. Kate, I'm wondering, we were talking about it in the break, how the hell, in case you missed it, unbelievable trade just went down in the NBA and it makes zero sense. I don't know what the hell Brad Stevens and the Boston Celtics are doing. They've traded Jaylen Brown to the Philadelphia 76ers and all they get back is Paul George and two future first round draft picks. I said it last segment, nothing will ever top the Luka trade, but this ain't far behind. How the hell, how is VJ Edgecombe not involved in this trade, Kate? How is that all you get back is Paul George and two firsts? It doesn't make any sense to me.
1: Pat, scrolling through Twitter in our last commercial break, it doesn't make sense to anyone right now. Everyone is up in arms on Twitter right now, except for maybe Sixers fans because they got the better of the deal. 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
1: 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It appears by its own numbers, the U.S. government seems insolvent. It's reported that the Treasury shows about $6 trillion in assets and over $47 trillion in liabilities. Add it all up, and it looks like the U.S. owes more than $130 trillion it doesn't have. 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
1: 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Kate, we're still trying to make sense of it. It does not make sense. It doesn't. The Boston Celtics have agreed to trade Jaylen Brown to the Philadelphia 76ers, and all Boston's getting back is Paul George, two first-round picks, one of which is 2028, the other is 2031, and two measly second-round picks. And Shams further continued to report. He was on, you know, he was on TV, and he was basically saying this was all the Celtics that initiated this trade. The Sixers apparently did not. They were not dying to make this trade happen for Jaylen Brown. Now, who knows in reality what was the case, but according to Shams, he said this was the Celtics trying to get rid of Jaylen Brown. And I guess it makes sense, Kate, because over the last week, we've gotten some reporting. I thought a lot of it was smoke signals, some rumors that Jaylen Brown, his trade value wasn't that high, that some teams valued him as like their fifth or sixth best player on their team. And I'm thinking, as a diehard Knicks fan, I hate the guy and I hate the Celtics. I think you people are nuts. This is crazy. But apparently, politics of it, no injury history. The guy won the finals MVP.

0: top of the Celtics, your second best player in Jaylen Brown, to the team that just knocked you out? Like, maybe the Celtics don't think all that highly of Jaylen Brown, which also is just kind of wild and mind-boggling.
1: It is. It is that they don't think that highly of him. And whether or not you think that, like, even if they don't think that highly of him, there's no way 29 other teams in the NBA think that lowly of him as you apparently do.
0: Right.
1: This just comes down to being, this is a terrible executive decision, a terrible return for a player of this caliber, no matter what kind of inside theory or rumors or strange reasonings you want to come up with it. The season he just had, the last 3-4 seasons he's had, the durability he has shown, the playoff execution he's shown. The guy's a finals MVP. Like, I can't imagine if the Knicks turned around, and Brunson is, like, even though Brown won the finals MVP, you know, I think most people would probably say Tatum's the better player, or Tatum's a more valuable player. So it's not, this is not an apples to apples. But, like, imagine if my New York Knicks in two years from now, Kate, traded Jalen Brunson for, I don't know, I mean, Kawhi Leonard is way better than Paul George. So I'm trying to find a comp. I if the Knicks did this, I would renounce my fandom. I don't care if they just won a title. I can't imagine what Celtics fans are feeling right now. 310-840-4910. All right, we've got some phone calls. We've got more texts. We've got YouTube comments. We'll come back. We'll take them. We'll also, before the top of the hour, we'll squeeze in some World Cup talk. USA versus Bosnia coming up at 8 p.m. Eastern at the top of the hour. We'll break down the game. We'll talk about what another incredible day at the World Cup it's already been. So we got a lot to do here. Get aboard. 310-840-4910. I'm Pat Boyle. She's Kate Constable. This is BetMGM Tonight on Westwood One Sports.
2: We know you're jonesing for some football just like we are. And yes, we're counting. NFL training camps begin opening in 21 days. You're home for the NFL. Westwood One Sports. The Blue Jays play here.
3: Swing and a miss. Strike three. The Blue Jays win the ball game and they win the series. They take the first two from the Angels, dominating today 6-1 over the Halos.
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4: Hey, it's Steinberg for Jiffy, and summer is finally here. And if you're like me in this city, you want to make the very most out of the good weather. 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
1: Welcome on back. BetMGM Tonight, Westwood One Sports. I'm Pat Boyle. She's Kate Constable. The phone number to join the show, 310-840-4910. I'm going to get to your calls and your texts here in just 1 second. Just a quick programming note. Coming up at the top of the hour, 8 p.m. Eastern, we're going to talk to a two-time NBA champion, Michael Thompson. As a Lakers broadcaster for Spectrum Sportsnet, going to ask him what the

hell he thinks about this trade, and then ask him about LeBron and the Lakers move. So a lot to get into. Can't wait to chat with Michael Thompson coming up at the top of the hour. You don't want to miss that. But let's get to more of your calls and texts here as we continue to make sense, to try to make sense of this Jaylen Brown trade that has now just rocked the NBA for the last 60 minutes. Jaylen Brown to the Sixers to team up with Tyrese Maxey, Joel Embiid, and VJ Edgecombe, and all the Boston Celtics get back is 36-year-old Paul George and two first-round draft picks. It's stunning. Stunning trade. I've ripped it. Me and Kate have ripped it left and right. I don't know what the hell Brad Stevens was

0: Maurice lead. It's a good day to be a Toronto Blue Jay. An 11-9 win, their third in a row over the Yankees.
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